You won't find no such place as that in heaven. No, brother. No such place in heaven. Why don't we just sit down and do nothing over from the work that we did back here some years.

be around here eating, wearing long white robes and walking in gold slippers. Who's going to do all of this for me? Who's going to make these clothes for me? Who's going to grow the cotton? Who's going to look after the silk worms? To get this silk, to make my clothes of silk. Who's going to mine the gold for me? Huh? Have you ever thought over that you've been very ignorant? Very. I don't know how in the world a slave master ever make our people such food. But they did. Just so lazy now, you just believe that when I go to heaven, my work is done. I tell you, the only place that I know that you can go where you won't never have to work and where that there will be no more disturbance, where you will be at peace and you will never be disturbed even more. You know where that place? In the grave. Now let us not take the day for laughing. Let us be serious about it. The thing I want to see you do is do something for yourself. You have still a little money in the bank. Why not you take some of this money and pool it together? Start raising yourself something to eat out there on the forest. The white man has created a good horse for you. A horse that eats gas. And that horse can plow much land. Why don't you and I get together and let's go buy some land since we can't go no place. And some of us get out there and start raising food for the others. And maybe if we show such industrious acts that even the white man himself will try and help you. Anytime we see anything struggling for itself, if we see wherein that we can help it, we will help it. I believe that miracles will help us to do something for our own self if we try. We just don't try to do nothing. We just look to them, oh, feed me, hunger. We'll be good out here now, but all of this green grass and everything growing up, I gotta be hungry. Go put some wheat down there in the ground. Put some corn in the ground. Brethren, and we're gonna eat. Yes, sir. Go raise some chickens and some sheep and some cows. What better food do we want when we get milk and butter? Kill a lamb every now and then. Kill a fowl every night. Now, what better food do we want? If we don't like that, go kill a little beef then. Brother, we just isn't trying to live. If you want to live here, go tell the white man that we will live in your country and we will work for our own bread if you give us a little place here to work and make that bread. And we won't bother you. We will try and feed our own mouth and we will live at peace with you. We won't do anything but try and live at peace. And I believe if you go and approach the government like that, the government will say, well, he said, after all these years, he said, that lazy guy got up and won't work.

greetings. I'm your brother, Brother Minister Wasim Muhammad. Welcome to another edition of Muhammad Speaks Radio, where once again, I am your brother, your host, Brother Minister Wasim Muhammad. In the most holy name of Allah, who appeared in the person of Master Farad Muhammad, to whom praise is due forever. We can never thank Almighty God, Allah, in coming and raising in our midst a divine leader, teacher, and guide.

the Honorable Elijah Muhammad. It is in their great names that I greet you with the greetings of peace. We say it in Arabic, Assalamu alaikum, which simply means peace be unto you in the Arabic language. My dear brothers and sisters, I am so very honored and privileged to be here and on this particular radio program, and I'm so very thankful to the opportunity that Muhammad Speaks, or WTMR 800 AM here in the Delaware Valley, give me the opportunity to host Muhammad Speaks Radio. I want to thank them again and again and again. And I also want to thank the wonderful brothers and sisters of Muhammad's Temple of Islam, number 20, and all of the supporters that we have here in Camden, Camden County, South Jersey, the Delaware Valley, and all abroad that support us, that encourages us, that send in donations on our, through our website, and you know, those who are online listening to us. We thank you for your support over the years. I am so very, very, very humbled and honored to have your support in this work and what we do today. And I also take this opportunity to thank the wonderful brothers and sisters of CRO, the National Archives of the Nation of Islam, simply entitled The Coalition for the Remembrance of Elijah. And that is Elijah Muhammad, that is, whom you were just listening to. That CRO is the National Archives of the Nation of Islam. And, you know, when we play things for you like that, my dear brothers and sisters, it gives us an opportunity to go back and rethink and take another look and just be able to have the privilege to get what in time that has passed among us, to be able to get it in real time. You know, with the advent of AI and social media and modern technology these days, you don't know and don't have a clue what you're getting as far as something that's legitimate and authentic. And we can't thank Allah enough for those three co-founders who I always take the opportunity to mention, my dear brother, Brother Shaheed Muslim, Brother Khalif Muhammad, and of course the late and great Brother Munir Muhammad, and all of those wonderful brothers and sisters that are working feverishly and hard and strong at the Coalition for Remembrance of the Honorable Elijah Muhammad, those brothers and sisters who are stepping up and continuing the work in the absence of our very, very strong, one of the very, very strong members of, or co-founders that's there. And one of them is Brother Mandeen Muhammad, Sister Kim Muhammad, Sister Amina Muhammad, Brother Jamil Muhammad, Brother Emmanuel. Just so many brothers and sisters that I can name, and some of them has been consistent so long. We thank Allah for you all, for your sacrifice, your service to the Nation of Islam, because pretty soon, as you may know, you know, the words and wisdom of the Honorable Elijah Muhammad, you know, is just getting somewhat little fainted and tainted. And it's because of organizations like CRO and the stance that we're taking here in the city of Camden, and at Muhammad's Temple of Islam, number 20. And that's why we are not a masjid and we are not a mosque. A mosque is a place where you pray, although we do pray and we need prayer. And I'm not excluding prayer to our people, but we need the teachings. We need the direction. We need guidance. We're a people that need cleaning up. We're a people who need information, because of our 400 years of servitude, slavery here in America has caused us to be what we would say a hell of a people. You know, a people that will be despised, rejected, unwanted, unlearned, unloved. You know, a burden to people now that is technology and AI and, you know, modern technology and things like that. You know, we've been here and we have not always been treated just and fair in this country. As you know, our history in this country, and I'm not trying to underscore the vicious history that we've had in this country 400 years ago, but as we are here today, we
you know, we have some, you know, opportunity or miss opportunity. And that's one of the conversations that we're going to speak about this evening. And for the sake of this conversation, of this particular hour here on Muhammad Speaks Radio, because as you listened in, and if you didn't get an opportunity to tune in when we first came on from the clip that we play every week here on Muhammad Speaks Radio, or a clip of the Honorable Elijah Muhammad that we play every week. But this particular clip, the Honorable Elijah Muhammad is describing to us about heaven, and heaven is not a place, he's saying, that we're going to be where we do it, where it's a time that we're going to be able to sit down and rest. You know, heaven is a place where we got to get up and work, because if you don't know, and I'm here to express it to you, what we, the fundamental teachings of the Honorable Elijah Muhammad in the Nation of Islam, and is that, you know, heaven and hell, as taught to us, are not places that we go when we die. Heaven and hell is states of conditions that we find ourselves in, you know, and based on the lack of knowledge, lack of understanding, the lack of knowledge of self, the lack of knowledge of God, the lack of knowledge of the devil, all the things that were, that was historically what we went through here. It's not that we are people who just lack it in knowledge. We were made blind, deaf, and dumb. And I want to not underscore that. I want to be able to say that again. It's not that we are a dumb people. We were made blind, deaf, and dumb. And the scripture writers, the writers and prophecies of the Bible and Holy Quran, also predicted that there would be a people who would be made blind, deaf, and dumb, that someone would have to come and heal the blind, deaf, and dumb, and the a people who would suffer, as the Holy Quran and Bible goes into, leprous, you know, a skin disease, you know. And we don't know nobody that's befitting of that kind of fitting that description, other than the experience that we've had as Black people here in America, and you know, being brought here, robbed of our names, our culture, our religion, our more ways, our folk ways, and everything that you can find, and been made blind, deaf, and dumb, as far as not being able to. For those who don't understand and need a little more explanation, I'll give it to you. Now, when you deprive a people from being able to read for over 300 years, when you deprive a people to have no education and eating the wrong foods and the wrong dietary foods and the wrong spiritual foods, and, you know, disconnect people and, you know, pillage and rob and rape, that was the horror of slavery. And this is why some is trying to get us to forget that history and don't want you to talk about it. Don't even want to even, you know, put pictures up on the wall there in Philadelphia, you know. So, you know, but we have to keep talking about it and telling it, because, you know, we take it for granted that people know the impact that enslaved, being brought here and enslaved, the impact that it still have on us today. So that's why we have to always go back to that to even move forward, and we have to keep going back to it. You said, brother, you sound like they sound years ago. Well, we got to keep going back to it, because, you know, we can't move on to a people whose history was destroyed from up under their feet for 400 years, for centuries and centuries and centuries, and yet think that you're going to move on and compete with the world and be sane and all those kind of things after that crazy traumatic experience. And this is why we have to, you know, settle the idea of what, how we got here, and have to continue to bring it up, as some would like to forget it and don't understand. And you even have our people who echo, you know, what others put in their ear, that, you know, it wasn't us who did it, it wasn't we didn't mention it because we're trying to do the blame game. The blame game has already been identified, you know. We didn't do that to ourselves, it was done to us. And we're just saying that if you
who didn't and who claimed not to have a hand in it, then you are most definitely a beneficiary of it. And once you know that you are a benefactor of that, what happened to us, then what are you going to do about it? And that's what we're going to talk about a little bit of tonight, especially with the current events that's going on in our country. As you can see, the Supreme Court, the ruling of the Supreme Court, and many of our politicians and preachers and teachers and community leaders are talking about, you know, how unfair that is. So we're going to get into those conversations and put a perspective on it that you may not necessarily agree with, but you put a perspective on it coming from the landscape of the Muslims of the Nation of Islam and our purpose and why we're here and the teachings of the Honorable Elijah Muhammad of what made it relevant then, today, and tomorrow. So we're going to take a quick break, and I want to give a shout out to my brother Walaikum Salam, brother Jamil, sister Nicole, brother Mandine, and those brother Khalil Khan who's listening in, my dear brother listening in South Philly. Thank you all for listening in. But before we go any further, I'll be mundane in my duty for those who help get us to this point. As we acknowledged earlier, CROW, the Coalition for the Remembrance of the Honorable Elijah Muhammad, the National Archives, I have to give a quick acknowledgement to Brother Minister Louis Farrakhan and his birth anniversary that he was acknowledged yesterday, turning 93 years old. We understand that that brother, when the Honorable Elijah Muhammad's teachings were destroyed, whether we agree or disagree or like it or not, he was one that was in the forefront, using his voice, his life, and his service to echo to people, and not to forget the Honorable Elijah Muhammad, after the history of the Nation of Islam that is well written. And if we get on white people and not telling the history, we have to get on ourselves for not giving the history as it was in 1975 at the departure of the Honorable Elijah Muhammad, when there was a coup d'etat, as we like to say, a bloodless coup of the Nation of Islam. And this 6 months after the Honorable Elijah Muhammad's departure, the Nation of Islam, as we know it, and it was taught by the Honorable Elijah Muhammad for 44 years, have been destroyed and made mockery of. And as a lot of people don't know, and I'm so glad that I was able, even though I was young, to live that history and know it and understand it. And when I became a young adult, I was able to connect all the dots of what happened growing up in the mosques and temples of the Honorable Elijah Muhammad. And his books were banned during that season of my teenage years, and not knowing about the teachings coming up in the mid of that exchange of leadership in the Nation of Islam, that you know, a lot of bickering and bashing was going on. So that's why I personally can thank Brother Minister Louis Farrakhan for his work and his deeds when he got his mind right and got his head together and decided to get out, along with countless others, you know, but he was being most notable. And I want to say how grateful I am, because he has always has treated me as a brother in Islam all the time, and treated me as a brother even when those around him did not treat me as a brother. And he stood up and defended me. I would never forget that and thank him for that. So happy birth anniversary, Brother Minister Louis Farrakhan. My dear brothers and sisters, once again, if you're just tuning in, I am your brother, Brother Minister Wasim Muhammad, here representing the life-giving teachings of the Honorable Elijah Muhammad here in Camden at Muhammad's Temple of Islam number 20. And I'm so very thankful and grateful. I want to first, in that, thank Sister Nora, who hosted this show last week here on Muhammad Speaks Radio, WTMR, who always did always does a magnificent and wonderful job there in her delivery of the teachings and her foundation that she have. And that's why, amongst the work of others that came before us, and especially if you're listening with a keen ear and eye to the Honorable Elijah Muhammad and study him, you know, exclusively, if you don't take an exclusive study
of the Honorable Elijah Muhammad's teachings, then you can always get be like us. I can't remember the fairy tale of Goldilocks or the princess. I don't know which one it was, but you'll be in the forest and wolves eat you up, you know, because you don't have a foundation. They'll be offering you porridge and all kind of stuff. And I know I'm tearing the fairy tale up, but brothers and sisters, you get my point that you have to be studied and have great guidance today in order to make it to the other side, as there has been many in particular who have been guiding us and trying to get us to the other side. But that heaven that the Honorable Elijah Muhammad mentioned to you and I in the opening of this particular show, that it's not a resting time, that you can't start and stop. You can't lay your foot back. You got to go in hard. We can't get settled in this world. And that's what we're going to talk about. And particularly the perspective that we should take a look at when it comes to the recent ruling of the Supreme Court, as we would like to say, Allen Iverson or Tim Hardaway crossover, that we see that they're playing with the Voting Rights Act and all of those things. And just want to give you a perspective of it from the Honorable Elijah Muhammad's teachings and a spiritual view of what's going on with us today. So we're going to take a quick break. Brothers and sisters, you don't go anywhere. Tell someone, call someone, share our, if you're viewing us on social media, Muhammad Speaks radio page, or the Nation of Islam, Muhammad's Temple number 20 YouTube page, or the Instagram, Brother Minister Wasim page. We tell some, share it to them and let them hear what Brother Minister Wasim Muhammad has to say in Muhammad Speaks radio. If you would like to call in, give us a call, 856-962-8178. That's 856-962-8178. Or 856-962-8179. We're going to take a quick break, my dear brothers and sisters, and we'll be right back.

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1: Assalamu alaikum, brothers and sisters. 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Go to crow.org when you can get more information about the National Archives of the Nation of Islam. And my dear brothers and sisters, I'm just so excited when we talk about it. You hear the Honorable Elijah Muhammad speak to us about doing something for ourselves. Now, I know that how, disadvantaged it makes the Black community when it comes to the redistricting. And they always know exactly what they're doing. It's not a surprise that we have had opposition ever since we've been here, because we didn't come here on our own accord. We were brought here and made to be subservient to Western civilization, Western culture, white people in general. We served them for 400 years. And even after we served them during the so-called Emancipation Proclamation, that we thought it was a war that was to free slavery. But, you know, after later study, now that we're looking back on it, it was just a strategy in a fight between the North and the South. And slavery was a part of it, but it was a part of taking the economic base away from the South, that the South began to stick its chest up. The Confederates at the Northern, owners of slavery and the Northern American people. And it was the fighting then as a war strategy. They were taking the base away from the South, which was free labor, slave labor, as you see today in war strategy, which the Honorable Elijah Muhammad said to us that there's, when they decided to emancipate Black people here in America, that they made sure that they put it in writing that to keep three things away from the so-called American Negro or what's the African American, and that they would say to them about that they would say to them, do not teach them these three things. And one of those things was the science of warfare that we're talking about, and the others were the science of mating, and the others the science of business. And these are three things that we struggle with in our community. So somebody is not giving us the science of that. So we have to dig deep and take a deeper dive into that. But that's for another time that we go into that. But that's science of warfare, because if you don't understand the science of warfare, you'll see it happening today with, in the current war in the Middle East and that part of the world. Where you find that they're going after the base of other countries to make sure they destroy their ability to stick their chest out and be proud, and as they say, to get a nuclear weapon, you know, so they beat them down so that they don't do it. And that was the same thing of what slavery was to the Civil War. It was the fight, not necessarily for the humanity of the black slave. As you read the writings of President Abraham Lincoln and get his thoughts. And I'm not just giving it to you based on what Brother Minister Wasim Muhammad says. I'm telling you what came out of the mouth and the writings of Abraham Lincoln. And you can go and study and do the study yourself. And I want you to know and understand that too as well. And so as we look at that, you know, we've had Jim Crow after that, and the South, and the horrific, and the migration of the Great South, and black folk that were catching hell in the South, going up north looking for some salvation, and the industry of the Industrial Revolution era to go up and to the north and find work, because they were coming after the labor that made the South rich, was the free labor of slave labor of picking cotton and tobacco, you know. However, in that, you know, we've had roadblocks and just right out things that were set up against us during that time. So to be surprised today with the ruling of the Supreme Court, that's heavily controlled by this administration, you know, to be surprised about that is not to know and not to know the history of our people today. And that's why it's so important that we share with you the life-giving teachings of the Honorable Elijah Muhammad, the divine teachings of this man and what he taught and what he did with what he taught, which make him and you and I to be able to pay attention to what he said then. Because even in the opening clip that we played for you, and if you didn't get a chance to listen, go back and view this show on our Facebook, Muhammad Speaks Radio page, and hear from for yourself from the Honorable Elijah Muhammad telling us and getting us out of that mentality that we were put in, thinking that heaven not only is some place that we go, but even in heaven, when we get $2.50 over our budget, we take off, kick our feet back, and, you know, we want to, you know, lay back and do nothing when there's so much to do in this era and time. And as you know, we who are followers of the Honorable Elijah Muhammad believe and know and understand the Honorable Elijah Muhammad to be a divine messenger of God. This is what he called himself. This is what we call him, right? This is what he said of himself. He said that he met God in person of Master Farad Muhammad in Detroit, Michigan, who he was already there for a year before the Honorable Elijah Muhammad met him in 1931. And that this man is, he said, is the long-awaited Messiah of the Christians and the Mahdi of the Muslims, the one who is written of to come. So in other words, in layman's terms, for my Christian audience there, as you preach and teach the return of Jesus, we say, as the teachings of the Honorable Elijah Muhammad, that that one that Jesus spoke of did return. But that man, that Jesus of 2,000 years ago, he prophesied of one to come. He said, it's expedient that I go away. You know, that he didn't say that I would come back. He said he prayed the Father would send us one. And we believe in the nation of Islam that that one that was sent, that came alone, was the man who taught the Honorable Elijah Muhammad. So we come in and speaking to you from a divine perspective, not just a political perspective, but a divine perspective, understanding the science of politics and what it means and how it's relevant today. So when we say to you that, you know, if you read your scriptures of the Bible, those people who were God had divinely came to, the scriptures of the Bible and Quran call them the children of Israel, that Moses was raised up among the people. He was sent by the God who said, I am that I am. You know, so you can't just say that one was a spook and not a man. He said, I am that I am. Now, you figure that one out. But it ain't saying that Moses went up in the mountain and he met a spook and a spirit. But he said, who shall I say sent me? He said, tell him, I am that I am. And that's the presence of something, right? I am, you know, I am here. You know, if I'm here, I'm speaking in the present that I'm here right now. So that's enough for another debate. But however, dear brothers and sisters, we find ourselves in that same steed of scriptures, that we look at scriptures from a biblical and Quranic point of view to guide us in what we should do today. This is why we memorize scriptures. This is why we read the books, study the book Bible, study the book Quran, so that we can read it and understand it, so that when we're faced with similar issues in this day and hour today, we'll know how to move, what to do, how to duck, whoa, go this way, go that way, and find ourselves, you know, unless we find ourselves, as the scriptures say, in the same condition as our fathers were, right? So from a divine solution, you know, a people who have been oppressed and depressed must stand up and always fight tyranny, correct? But there was guidance given to the people who were following Moses that had been enslaved, just like you and I have been enslaved for 400 years. They were given guidance to separate and to go and get away and go and build the kingdom of God's heaven on earth while they live, right? And until they, because they weren't, you know, so readily listening to what Moses had to say, and Moses challenging the pharaohs, the kings, the presidents, right? The word they used then was the pharaohs. Because they were being challenged that the taskmasters and pharaohs, magicians and writers and army begin to become even more taskmasters against those people, because they didn't want the children of Israel listening to Moses, and they were trying to fear tactic to fear the people into obeying and listening to Moses's divine commandment of separating from the children or the Egyptian government, the Egyptian pharaoh and his government of Egypt. So as long, and what am I saying, to make a long story short, as we can have some conversation about this, because I want you to call in and say, what say you about this conversation about going for self? And I'm just trying to make it relevant for those, and as basic as possible, who may be listening for your first time, to get a perspective on why the life-giving teachings of the Honorable Elijah Muhammad is relevant today. And these divine teachings will always be relevant because it's coming from a divine perspective. You know, as we gathering people up and, you know, and taking to court and doing all of those things to gather up, you know, support and try to make changes and get ready for the next term of 2 years, midterms and all of those things. Boy, have we seen all of this for this same playbook over and over again. However, I'm asking you to take a look and a perspective and an idea of the Honorable Elijah Muhammad's teachings. And this is why during the break I played that great song, and I almost caught myself almost, you know, just in the vibe of Giant Steps by the late and great John Coltrane, you know, getting excited, because I'm excited here of what we're doing here in the city of Camden, as we are just got excited about finally getting our zoning permit to continue in that struggle of doing for self, that we are excited about the zoning permit that we received to start construction on the building next door to our temple, to start the first phase of our construction there on Hatton Avenue in the gateway section that some call Parkside of Hatton Avenue, to start, you know, redeveloping our neighborhood with a bookstore and coffee shop, corporate office, and a podcast studio, and trying to make that area a safe and decent place to live, and also to lead by example of what we should do to encourage others and encourage people in our community to do, and to continue to support us, because every dollar and dime that you send in or support one of our businesses there on Hatton Avenue, my dear brothers and sisters, we're going to put it back in our community. This is the way the Honorable Elijah Muhammad taught us and trained us to do. And this is why we are your best friends. We are your friends, regardless to your religion, regardless to your politics, regardless to, you know, your non-political views, that the support of each other in our communities of people who look like us is so very, very important, because when you support people who have been under the guidance and teachings of the Honorable Elijah Muhammad, and why we say that, what makes that the point? Why we just support somebody that always lived it? But we who are under his guidance, we have what is called uncanny love for our people and our community. And we have a duty and an assignment given to us by him, not only to give you information, but we have a duty to lead by example, as the Honorable Elijah Muhammad did when he was among us, and to lead by example, and to show you what doing for self and what leaving the plantation and what leaving the Israel, or not Israel, pardon me, what leaving Egypt is all about, right? As I bring it back to the children of Israel and make everything relevant of what we said earlier. So I'm just excited, and that's why I played Giant Steps, because that's a giant steps, and there's other steps to this project that you see on Hatton Avenue coming, even it's coming sooner than later. And this is why, you know, as you heard the Honorable Elijah Muhammad in the opening clip, you know, we are following in that footsteps and that steed of not only just telling you and teaching you, and that the teachings, and I'm not underscoring for you to know what the Honorable Elijah Muhammad said, but sometimes there's people who learn, and education, we say that children and people learn in two different ways. Some people can learn from what they hear, and some people are hands-on. You got to show them and what to do, and they can gather up information and come and learn that way too. So no more can we just have just rhetoric of the conversation of what we should do. We have to get up and do it ourselves and show them what it looked like, and encourage them and give them faith on what it looks like. And this is what I say, that I call it as giant steps. You know, these are giant steps that we take, and I just want to encourage you to continue to support us. But in that, I want to say, because it was a struggle, everything is a struggle, and everything has humble beginnings, and everything is a struggle, right? So I want to say that, because as you heard the Honorable Elijah Muhammad said in the opening that we played, that, you know, that white people in this country, will, if we would band together, unite, and do something for ourselves instead of just begging for the opportunity and the right to vote and to use politics as the only way, you know, the Voting Rights Act that we put so much attention to. And I'm not taking away from, and you know me, I really, really talk about and support local politics, because local politics is right there in our face and is important. You know, local politics is about, you know, who's picking up the trash and who's, you know, have access to the money, who have access to the great schools that we are trying to get to, who has access to this and the local politics. And remember what the Honorable Elijah Muhammad said to us in his books that he left the information for us to study. He told us about national politics is just, you know, a plane that we trying to hit with a pop gun, you know, that's way up in the sky, you know, miles high, and you got a little pop gun thinking you're going to hit the plane and destroy the plane in warfare, but more so locally. But and even in that politically, brothers and sisters, we cannot alone just rely on voting people into office, having the opportunity to do that. We can't just rely on that alone, on the future of our young people and the future generations yet unborn. You know, we don't have time, you know, to play around and continue to make similar mistakes that others have made in the past by just focusing on the civil rights, as we focused on the civil rights and everybody rights, you know, went past us, and, you know, and we still in the back of the line and eating cheese and all those kind of things, and everybody else come in and push us out the way for those rights that many of our people got knocked upside the head and beat up and even murdered and hung just for our people to gather that up. And I'm not taking away from that particular struggle, but this is why it's so important to teach our young people. This is why it's so important to give us a voice in the Nation of Islam, locally and nationally around this country, to give a different perspective on where we may have put too much emphasis on in the past and went to sleep on. Because the Honorable Elijah Muhammad was okay, he dealt with politicians, right? He even paid in Chicago for some brothers to run for politics, but he never stopped for a moment to do something for ourselves and to show black people, not only in Chicago, but throughout this country, through his ministers and the responsibility and duties he gave to his ministers, to show our people that we must continue to build and do something for ourselves and show them how to do it. So those ministers under the Honorable Elijah Muhammad not only had to have a strong task of study, of delivery, and how to deliver the teachings, those ministers had a strong task of setting up infrastructure of businesses, which is the other side or the balance of the teachings of the Honorable Elijah Muhammad, which makes the Nation of Islam supreme and which makes the Nation of Islam divine. Because as we know, as the Honorable Elijah Muhammad said about heaven and hell, are places that we don't go when we die, but places or spaces that we in today, or places or spaces of conditions we find ourselves in. And if we don't get to work and get to building fast, then we're going to find ourselves in a hell of a state of condition of what we see was happening with the economy and gas. I filled my truck up today and I paid over $100 in gas. And I said, boy, you know, it reminds me of that meme on social media where somebody got the gas nozzle to somebody's head acting like they robbing them, you know, give me your money. And I don't know other robbery that we can even see other than what's happening at the gas tanks. And, you know, and all that's going to happen. We know after generations and generation of careful study of our history, brothers and sisters, that we see if we just put all of our eggs and chips in one basket, right? let's put it in one basket that we just gonna, you know, put it into politics and voting and getting people in, but not supporting the brothers and sisters in the community that are trying under the guise of the Honorable Elijah Muhammad's teachings to do something for ourselves. You won't even take the opportunity to try to support that, because everybody, brothers and sisters, have to have a savings account. I've got to give it to you in plain language. Yes, many people, when we look into it, they talk about financial literacy, right? But financial literacy has to be into intellectual and spiritual literacy as well, too. As you speak about financial literacy and you talk about having a checking account and a savings account, and the savings account is for a rainy day or, you know, whatever month, and investing your money into, you know, other different investments in case if something happened to you on a job, you get sick, or when you get old, you prepare for that day that's coming, right? Well, why don't we, in understanding financial literacy, that we don't take the same way and look at it in our intellectual lives and spiritual lives, that we don't take an opportunity to say, hey, listen, let me support, not just listen, because you love listening and saying rah-rah and ho-ho and, you know, and ungawe, and you love doing all that, you know, you get emotionally charged when you hear great things that tickle your ear. But when it comes to the support of those who are working feverishly in the community, we asking you that we should step that up a little bit. And I can only talk about the example that we're trying to do there on Haddon Avenue in Camden, and what we're trying to do that where you have those who have been supporting us, and those who've been supporting us, that your support that you see is going back into your community. You know, the dollars that you spend with us, that you see that support going back into the community. And you know, you like to attack people that look like you so readily, because I guess it'll be better for you that for people to ownership and have ownership on Haddon Avenue, it should look like other than what we look like, right? You know, you're fond with that. You know, you attack the very man who's been there in the community for the past 20 years, as they say, standing on his, you know, whatever term these young people use today. But and then showing us that, you know, what you give, that we're willing to put it back in the community to help make more jobs, help to make more representation of Black people in our community, and to lead by example. And that's why I say, and as the Honorable Elijah Muhammad said, if you do that, then people will be more willing, and others talking about white people, to help you. But I want to talk a little minute about our people and what you do in helping us, because it is you who take the stance to attack and try to destroy because of envy and jealousy that we still suffer from the slave experience that so very relevant in a community. And you say, there you go talking negative again, Brother Minister. Well, I got to make that statement because it's truth and it's true. I'm not just making it up. I'm telling you what we live and what we're living. And yet we are showing you that we're willing to take the dollars that you have been supporting us with and put it back in our community, because it's the attack that we get from our own people. You know, most white people are very supportive of what we do and what we continue to do here on Haddon Avenue. They have respect and honor for us because we don't waver. We don't duck and hide. This pen is with us everywhere we go. You know, others are representing, you know, the life-giving teachings of the Honorable Elijah Muhammad of making our community a safe and decent place to live by being involved in things in the community, right? But the attack comes from, you know, our own kind because of the envy and jealousy of our people, because of the wisdom that we are able to expound on our people with the life-giving teachings of the Honorable Elijah Muhammad. Instead of fighting us, you should be supporting us, because what we're doing is not for looking for the benefit to say, hey, look, look what we doing. Look what I'm doing. You know, look what I'm doing. It is we. I can say that. But we is that we work on behalf of our people. And some people try to say, hey, man, they only concerned about Muslims. No, that's not what the Honorable Elijah Muhammad teaches us, right? The Honorable Elijah Muhammad teaches his ministers not only to work for those brothers and sisters that are in our temple that give their charity and that give their earnings and their sacrifice that they make with their persons and their properties, right? Coming from the Holy Quran. But the Honorable Elijah Muhammad wants us to work for all of our people in our communities, even those people who don't visit us, those people that can't stand us, those people, well, we so much in love with you, that kind of self-hatred don't bother us because we keep going because we know what's in store for you and that we know that the time we're living in is the resurrection, you know, and as the resurrection, like heaven and hell are states of conditions and not places, so is the resurrection is not a place that we go or that we, the perspective that we've had. I'm just want to give you another perspective on the resurrection, which is the raising up, as the Honorable Elijah Muhammad taught us, the rising up of our people's consciousness that we have seen since the early 20th century of the rising up of the consciousness of black people here in America, the raising up spiritually of black people who have been taught and trained and raised like animals on plantations, and the raising up economically, you know, of the black man and woman here in America who would be an example and should be and could be an example to the rest of the world and was under the teachings of the Honorable and guidance of the Honorable Elijah Muhammad, was an example of the amazing things the Honorable Elijah Muhammad did with the Nation of Islam. And that was not just for the Muslims, although the Muslims benefited, but he hired non-Muslims, and the support was of our people. And if you look at 1972 Theology of Time lectures series that the Honorable Elijah Muhammad gave to us, that's a wealth of knowledge, wisdom, and understanding that should be studied by all of our professors, preachers, teachers, family members in our community, right? That when you look at that, he was asking for the black intellectuals and educated of our people, the black movers and shakers in our community to come and help us, help the Nation of Islam get to and get out of the status of the mom and pop as it had did it by itself of the mom and pop stores in which the Honorable Elijah Muhammad had laid and left us a foundation of a nation. And this is recorded history that you can know and understand. And this is why Brother Minister keeps bringing it to you. And I'm not giving it to you so that we can continue to look back. But sometimes you have to know the history as a research to qualify us for the day. And what the Honorable Elijah Muhammad did is encouraging to all of us then of what we should and could be doing today and the evidence that his program worked, right? We talk about faith, right? Is the faith is that evidence that we have that we can't see, right? And well, we have to have, we have evidence of the work of the Honorable Elijah Muhammad that he did in his program, right? Asking black people to support us and asking our people to support us as other nations of people in this country support each other. Don't you get angry at them and try to break up their support that they have because you mad we don't have that support because you want to reduce us like you, many of our people, talking about black people, that is, leadership, most of us in leadership, to be beggars like you, that the only avenue is to beg, right? But the Honorable Elijah Muhammad gave us another perspective that if you get up and you start doing for yourself, that they will come and help you. And I and others around this country, and I here, and I'm talking to because I can speak of what we're doing here, is a witness bearer of that. That if you get busy and get to work, others from others outside of our community will come in and lend a helping hand, lend an idea, lend even financially, you know, give you finances to help to continue to further what it is that you're doing, because nobody likes a beggar. So everyone likes someone who's standing, you know, on their, you know, grind, as we would say, and is encouraging to that. But the pushback, most of the pushback we get is from our people, and that's a shame. That's a dirty shame, because, you know, we have to keep on trucking, keep on going, keep ducking you and turning our other cheek and getting, you know, moving around around you to try to get to the goal, to get in the arena, to be able to be proud to fight for you and our community. And all the fight, my dear brothers, sisters, are not just an intellectual property. The fight is also in the real property of real estate and producing the nation that the Honorable Elijah Muhammad showed us and told us what we should be doing if we are his followers. So that's what we want to say to you. Once again, if you want to call in, I want to say, we would say you, 856-962-8178. That's 856-962-8178 or 856-962-8179. I want to hear from you what you have to say in the few minutes. I thought Brother, we are past 9 o'clock already, brother. So let me begin to wind this show down. I just got started. And, you know, in that perspective about just to give us a new

this government and as well. And I know that you say, hey, man, let's get a new leadership in, let's get a new, but that don't make the mindset go from the people who are the foundation of this mindset that we see today. And this is why we say, and said then that we say today, that the civil rights movement, yeah, it was a movement, but you can't civil, just because you and I civilly changed the laws, and they did that, and we're so very thankful to those who made that sacrifice, that and some of them made the sacrifice with their lives and their persons and properties, but the sacrifice of those who also, it gave more opportunity because of what the Nation of Islam and the Honorable Elijah Muhammad was doing. And of course, Pharaoh, I mean, the president, did not want the people to listen to the Honorable Elijah Muhammad and go for themselves as written. So, but if we just focus on civil rights, changing the laws, well, changing the laws and holding people to the laws is one thing, but to change the mindset of people, as you see that mindset keep creeping back in our communities of just the potential to put us back, if it was up to some, to put us back into servitude slavery, to put us back with no representation, right? Of what grew America, as we talk about 250 years of this country, that what brought them, right, to war with their brother in England is the fact that they said representation, I mean that taxation without representation is a tyranny. So if you think the same thing with black folk, right? Of course, we can't pick up arms and fight because that'll be true suicide for us, right? We wait for the God to do that for us, but we can pick up our strength of unity and unite with one another and support each other so that we can fight back with doing for self. My dear brothers and sisters, that is my time. I thank you for listening into this hour. Please come back again this next week, every Tuesday at 8 p.m. Eastern Standard Time, where you can hear the life-giving teachings of Honorable Elijah Muhammad in some local perspective and teachings, whether it's local, national, or international news, from the perspective and teachings of the Honorable Elijah Muhammad. My dear brothers and sisters, as we always say, love yourself and love your kind. I greet you as I came to you with the greetings of peace. We say it in Arabic. As-salam.

0: that this word will be multiplied into their hearts.
1: Yes, sir.
0: To cover the 30 or more million people of ours.
1: Yes, sir.
0: Here in America.
1: Yes, sir.
0: We are happy to say to them that listen, for those few minutes, that we are your brother and your sister.
1: Yes, sir.
0: And that we want you in this cycle of safety from a Savior that is well able to save you and me. Thank to Master Farad Muhammad, Almighty God,
2: yes,
0: for coming to save you and me.
1: Yes.
0: And the word that you have heard of him, please.

0: them to hunt. Go forth wherever you may go.
1: Come here, Mr. Jeff.
0: And tell others of your kind.
1: Yes, sir.
0: That the Savior have arrived.
1: Yes, sir.

0: Praise the Lord, Saint. This is Evangelist Elaine Howard of the Rescue Hour. I'm co-founder of the Rescue Tabernacle. It's a church without walls. Our intent is...
1: WTMR Camden, Philadelphia, a part of the Beasley Media Group.
2: We've been praying for so long. It shall be the glory broadcast. We sing a song. Forever speaking.

It's all going down. Festival of Flowers Gospel Spring Concert featuring Apostle John E. Lawson and friends, presenting the music of Overseer Rosie Wallace B. Brown and Mother Anna Smallwood, as sung by the Imperial Gospel Singers. Special guests include soloist Pastor Trendell D. Hill, saxophonist John Williams, Gospel Music Preservation Alliance Choir, Sunday, May 24, 2026, 5 p.m. at Faith Church of Love and Deliverance, located at 3101 Reach Avenue in Philadelphia, Pennsylvania. Elder Tony Pearson is the pastor. Lady Delphine Pearson is the co-pastor. 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God is good. All is well. Be there.

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Saturday, May 23rd, 2026, we are better together. 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

Good morning, good morning, good morning. Welcome. Welcome to WTMR 800 AM. This is Minister Debbie Edwards, known as the Storyteller. I had to come on this morning and say, how y'all doing out there? Because you're not used to my voice in the morning. But don't forget to tune in at the midnight hour. Because What's Your Story be on every Saturday from 5 p.m. until 10:30, and then the midnight gospel train is when I'm live. So make sure you tune in the midnight hours, because this is the Storyteller. And don't forget Wednesdays from 7 to 8, What's Your Story? Don't forget on Thursday, I come on at 9. Don't go off until 5 in the morning. And don't forget Fridays, because a lot of y'all don't know about Fridays. I come on Friday around 9, and I don't go off until 4 in the morning. So make sure you stay in tune with the Storyteller. But I'm here this morning. I am here this morning. I just want to say, how y'all doing out there? If you're out there driving, make sure you slow down. Take it easy. Let them go in front of you. And if you're on your way to work today, whatever you do, do not allow the enemy to steal your joy. I know a lot of us is going through something, but we got to stop allowing the enemy to steal our joy. You know how you want to hit him with a blow? Show love, because he's not used to love, but he's used to all that hate and all that confusion. But you got to hit the enemy with a blow called love. And whatever you do, make sure you allow the light to shine through you. Show everybody that you're happy and you're doing good today, because they love to see misery. But when you're a child of God or the Most High God, your normal is staying in the supernatural, so people can see there's something different about you. They can see a change done took place, and they want some with you, whatever you have. They want to come on over here and get to know King Jesus for themselves. But if you're walking around with a frown and looking all unhappy, just like the world, they're not trying to come over here. But if you allow God light to shine through you, because you know what the words say. If you keep your mind on me, he's talking about keep your mind on Jesus, he will keep you in perfect peace. No weapon formed against you shall prosper. Remember, no weapon formed against you shall prosper. And we got to trust him. We got to believe in him. Pray. Don't forget to pray. But I want you to remember this. Prayer is a one-sided conversation. But after prayer, open up your word so Jesus can talk to you, because the Bible is the mouth of God. So if you need a word after you get up from prayer and you want him to talk to your situation or tell you something to comfort you, you must open up the word of God. It's good to pray, because we got to tell him all about it, but also he wants to talk back to you. It's about a relationship. See, that's the kingdom way. It's about a relationship. It's not about religion. It's about a relationship with Jesus. That's what it's all about. Go back to the book of Genesis. You know Genesis, how, you know, Adam allowed Satan to come through their relationship. He allowed to break up the relationship between him and God. So it's all about a relationship. You know the word. You know I'm telling the truth. So whatever you do, don't allow nobody to steal your joy. And if you need prayer this morning or whatever, make sure you call the Storyteller. I'm here live until 10 o'clock. Call me. My number is 267-210-6947. Once again, the number is 267-210-6947. And if God is calling you to the airways and to the ministry, to be on WTMR, you know, you pastor, preacher, you don't have to be a pastor or a preacher. You could just read the word. Read the word to people across the nation. If God is calling you to start your own ministry, call me up, the Storyteller. Call the station, and because it's affordable rates here. And God will open up the door. He'll pay for it. You probably say to my sister, I can't afford it. You don't know until you call. Call and find out. If you can afford to go to McDonald's and go to the restaurant,
once a week or whatever, you can take that money and get on the radio. So come on and start your ministry. Walk in the presence of the Lord. And whatever you do, do not allow nobody to steal your joy. Make sure you be a blessing to someone else. Be a blessing to someone else. And I just want to say thank you for listening. And whatever you do, do not turn from this dial. God bless.

Clap your hands right there. Where my church people at? Clap, clap. I wrote another song about 40 years ago. Went like this.

was Tasha Cobbs Leonard with Do It Anyway. And you know, Tasha is known worldwide for her powerful worship music. Up next is Ricky Dillard with Hold On.

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Thank you, God, for giving us our identity in you. We can know who we are because we know whose we are, and we don't have to work for your approval. You've called us by name.

That was Renee Spearman with You Chose Me. Coming up next is the Bishop, Marvin Sapp, when he was there.

That's how you made it. That's how you made it. Tell somebody the only reason why I made it is because he was there.

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1: At this time, there's one of the former Davis sisters. Would you welcome Miss Jackie Verdell? Come on, Kansas City. She's on the

That was Renee Spearman with You Chose Me. Coming up next is the Bishop, Marvin Sapp, when he was there.

That's how you made it. That's how you made it. Tell somebody the only reason why I made it is because he was there.

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higher with I Can Count On You. And I tell you, these young guys, Group Fire carries on the quartet gospel tradition with a fresh, modern sound. And I'm so excited about these young guys. They have really, really been moving quite swiftly through the gospel music industry. Next is Jacqueline Carr with Changing Your Story. I need

Hey, friends, I hate to leave you, but you know, as always, I appreciate you tuning in with me and me bringing you the best in gospel music. But the clock on the wall says it's all. So Miss Dorinda got to get up out of here. But I want to wish all of the mothers, the beautiful mothers out there that actually is getting prepared for this Mother's Day. Happy Mother's Day, and may this be the best Mother's Day you had in a long time. I love you all so much. God bless. Here's Commission with Running Back to You.

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1: At this time, there's one of the former Davis sisters. Would you welcome Miss Jackie Verdell? Come on, Kansas City. 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
1: Greetings, friends and new listeners, and welcome to The Sound of Faith. I'm Sharon Otts, thanking you for joining us today because we know faith comes by hearing and hearing by the Word of God. Today's message by my father, Brother Hardy, is the Christian adoption. As the children of God, we have been begotten again by the incorruptible seed of the Word of God. But do you know that we have also been adopted into the family of God? Adoption in Bible times was an ironclad legal process by which the adopted child became heir to the wealth and privileges of the father's family. Find out what this means for God's children in the Christian's adoption.
2: You are adopted son of God, and all of his wealth and all that pertains to him is at your disposal right now. Thank you, Jesus. The old life of sin, the old life of the law, and the old life that was dominated by the devil and sin and the law has been broken, and no longer has sin and the law and the devil power over you. Second, all your sins, all of your faults, all of your shortcomings, that debt of sin, because what? The wages of sin is what? All the debts of sin, all of its consequences has been canceled. Hallelujah. You don't have to reap anything that you sowed under sin, because that life has legally been wiped out as though you never lived it. And no longer are you under the patria potestas, the power of sanctum, of sin, and the law, for you are free, for the Son has made you free indeed. Now you can appreciate the verse that Jesus said, if the Son shall make you free, you shall be free indeed. Now we can understand that we are truly free of the devil, truly free of the broken law, truly free of sin, truly free of all the retributions of the old life and its consequences. We have been emancipatio, emancipated, and set free into the liberty of the children of God. Oh, I'm telling you, it's something to shout about. The Spirit right now is witnessing with my spirit that I am a son of God, that I have a new father and a new life, and all of the attributes and wealth of the blessings of my new Father, Almighty God, belongs to me right now. I don't have to worry about the devil. I'm not under his patria potestas anymore. I'm under God's power. That's why he said, you don't have the spirit of fear. You don't have to fear the devil. You don't have to fear demons. And you don't have to fear retribution of a life that you never lived. Because in the eyes of the court of heaven, you never lived that life. You are only now living as you have been placed in the family of God as his son. I got something to shout about. I'm talking about being adopted into God's family, being transferred from the absolute power of the devil, the law and the sin into the absolute power of El Shaddai, Almighty God. I'm talking about my old life has been wiped out, and all of the debts that belong to it have been eradicated from my record. Hallelujah. And if the devil would ever go to God and say, Hardy sinned in 1930, God will look at the records and say, sorry, I don't have no record. The only record I have is 1953. That's when I adopted him and made him my son. God will say, devil, because as far as I'm concerned, he never existed until I adopted him into my family. And since I adopted him, he is my son and my heir, and he is going to enjoy all of my wealth and my benefits and my power forever. Because no one can cut him out of the inheritance. The Roman law, you could not be cut out once you were made the heir. And once you've been made the heir of God and a child of God, nothing can cut you out. The only way that you won't get your inheritance is if you become a prodigal and leave it. But nothing can cut you out. The devil can't cut you out. Demons can't cut you out. The law can't cut you out. Sin can't cut you out unless you let it reign in your mortal body. The only way you won't inherit is if you willfully walk away from it. I'm not going to go back under the power of Satan. I'm going to stay under the power of Almighty God. And God says, behold, I give you power. I've got power over everything. And now that you're my son, that's part of your inheritance. I give you power over everything. And not only am I not under the power of the devil and sin and the law, I've got power over the devil and sin and everything that pertained to that old life. Now, this Roman law was so perfect that I'm going to give you an example from Roman history. How many ever heard of Nero? You know who Nero was. He was that ill-famous emperor of Rome that persecuted and killed the Christians. Do you know how he became the emperor of Rome? You see, Claudius was the emperor, and he ascended to the rule of emperor in his old age, and he could not have any children. And he only had a daughter, Octavia. And he was getting ready to die, and he wanted someone from his own family to succeed him and be the emperor. And the only one he had was Nero, who was his nephew twice removed, who was really, really not even a blood kin. So in order to get Nero to follow him as emperor, Claudius adopted him in the fashion that I have just showed you, the two parts. Mancipatio, the emancipation, liberating from the old life and wiping it out. Vindicatio, the vindication of it, and the legal recognition that he was the now son of Claudius and heir, and therefore being his son and heir, he could succeed him as the Roman emperor. And he did it because all Rome said, he is adopted. He is the legal heir, and they accepted him. So when Nero was emperor, he wanted to marry Claudius's daughter, Octavia, which he was no blood relation at all, but because he was adopted by Roman law, he was looked on as her actual brother, and she was his actual sister. And all of Rome cried out, you can't marry her. She's your sister, because that's how exact the right and the results of being adopted was. You were looked on by the eyes of the law as the absolute legal son and heir of your new father. And in order for Nero to marry Octavia, the Roman Senate had to pass a new law. That's how complete our adoption in the family of God is. The courts of heaven look on us the same as it looks on Jesus, the actual Son of God. You know, in the sense of having a son, Jesus is really only the Father's real son, because that's why he's called the only begotten Son. And he is the legal heir of Almighty God, the heir of all the things of God. Oh, but by a greater law than the Roman law and a greater ritual than the Roman ritual of adoption, we have been emancipatio, we have been emancipated by the precious price. There had to be a price, and this was the price of the blood of the Son of God. And if 30 pieces of silver could buy them under the Roman covenant, how much more shall the blood of Christ? For you were not redeemed with such corruptible things as silver and gold. Doesn't so many scriptures take on a new meaning now? Redeemed means bought and purchased. It was a word that meant bought out of the slave market, because we were in the slave market of sin. We were a child of sin. Adam and Eve threw us in the trash can. Adam and Eve discarded us, and sin and the devil picked us up and crippled us and made us their servants for their gain. How many say amen? And most of the time, those that were picked up and used that way were treated like no more than mere dogs. And at night they would chain them and just give them enough to keep them alive. And that's where God found us and said, I want to adopt that child. And the price was agreed upon. Only the blood of the Lord Jesus Christ, not 30 pieces of silver. That wouldn't do it. We weren't redeemed with such corruptible things as silver and gold. God put all of the gold and silver, but it wouldn't tip the scale of our sins. That wasn't the price. They couldn't do it. They couldn't purchase us. He put the whole world on it, for the earth is the Lord's and the fullness thereof, and it didn't tip the scale. He put all the angels and cherubims and seraphims and all of the angelic beings and all the wealth of the eternal world, and we'll never know it till we get there. And that didn't move the scale. But finally, God found the price. He reached up and plucked out the bright in the morning star.
1: Amen. What an informative and inspiring message by God's servant, Brother Hardy, the Christian's adoption. Paul wrote to both the Romans and Galatians that God has sent forth the Spirit of His Son into our hearts, whereby we cry, Abba, Father. Actually, Abba is an Aramaic term and an intimate term of endearment, equivalent to Dear Daddy. 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

0: Praise the Lord. This is Bishop Joseph Simmons. Today we'll be reading out of St. Matthew chapter 5, and we'll start at the 13th verse. You are the salt of the earth, but the salt have lost his savor. Wherewith shall it be salted? It is this for good or nothing, but to be cast out and to be trodden underfoot of men. Ye are the light of the world. A city that is set on a hill cannot be hid. Neither do men light candles and put it under a bushel, but on a candlestick, and it giveth light unto all that are in the house. Let your light so shine before men that they may see your good works and glorify your Father which is in heaven. In the 16th verse, it says, let your light so shine. Our subject today is let your light shine. Let your light shine. You are the light of the world. That's what Jesus is saying. You are so much the light, like a city that is set on top of a mountain or hill. It can't be hid. And he said, neither do men light a candle and put it under a bushel, but on a candlestick, and it giveth light unto all that are in the house. So let your light shine. We sung that song many times. This little light of mine, I'm going to let it shine. Let it shine, let it shine, let it shine. Everywhere I go, I'm going to let it shine. This little light of mine, I'm going to let it shine. That's what you as a Christian should do. Let your light shine. I may make it shine, but let it shine. People are going to see it. And when they see it, they can go in and out by your light. Your light, you make a difference. You are the inspiration for the world. You are the example for the world. You are the wisdom and the knowledge for this world. Jesus said, let your light shine. You are the light. And if you continue to let it shine, people will continue having a way out. So many are falling by the wayside because they can't see the light. Because of this radio station as a light, someone can be turning them through the knobs and they can hear a voice of yours. A song that is playing on this radio station, and it brightens up their day. That's the light you have produced. That's the light you have became. You are the light of the world. We're trying to promote others. Promote yourself. Let your light shine. Let it shine so people may see your good works. That's what Jesus said. People may see your good works and glorify your Father which is in heaven. They see your light shine and they're going to glorify God. And Jesus said these things to his disciples, and he made it so very, very clear for them. And they passed it on. And we're still passing it on. You remember in the Old Testament, David said to the Lord, "You are my light and my salvation. Whom shall I fear? You are the strength of my life. Of whom shall I be afraid?" In the New Testament, the Lord turned around and reflected and turned it around and said, "Now you have become the light for the world to see." Jesus said in the first some part of John, I think it's chapter 1, he said, "Light has come into the world, and men love darkness more than light because their deeds are evil." So, the light is come, and the light is shining. It is shining through you. Turn up your light. And then in the 25th chapter of St. Matthew, Jesus made the parable about the oil and the lamps. You remember? At midnight, a cry was made. And go out and meet the bridegroom. And they that had oil in their lamps, trimmed their lamps, and went to the wedding. And they that didn't have oil went and asked the virgins that did have oil, "Give me your oil." But it was too late. They said, "No, we got enough for you and me." But at this time, I'm sharing this with you. You shine your light. It's not quite midnight. You can still share your light with someone else, and someone else will see your light and escape the darkness. Escape tragedy. Escape trouble. Escape all that kind of stuff because your light is shining. Let your light go shine, that men may see your good light and glorify the Father which is in heaven. Let it shine. Let it shine. Let it shine. Continually to let your light shine. I remember that song, "This little light of mine, I'm going to let it shine." And it didn't. In that song, it said, "Let it shine everywhere." Not part of the places, but everywhere you go. And so, since you are the light, since you are like a city set upon the hill, people can see you and ask you for direction and get it. Ask you for instruction and get it. Ask you for comfort and get it. Ask you for help and get it. Because you are the light. You are that light. Jesus said in St. John chapter 14 and 1, "Let not your heart be troubled. Ye that believe in God, believe also in me." Jesus have given you authority, just like God have given him the authority. He said in that even as the Father has sent me, so I have sent you. Don't need to make any excuses anymore about someone else's life. Let your life shine. Lectures. Let it shine. Let your light so shine. Let it shine that someone else may see your light shining and will turn from their wicked ways, come out of darkness, and come to the light. This doesn't have to happen. And it only can happen if you let it happen. It only can happen if you let your light shine. And this is what we're asking you to do today. That you will let your light shine and let it shine everywhere, everywhere you go. God is calling on you because he's sending you out in the world to be a light. He's calling on you. It is up to you to help this world. It's up to you. You can't find their resources because you would not let your light shine. You are responsible. You. And that's what's important for you to do. Keep your light right. Keep your light burning. Keep it shining. People are depending on you. God is depending on you. I am depending on you for your light. Have been an inspiration to us down through years up to this present time. We need you. We need you to continue to shine in these dark hours. We need you to continue to shine during these dark days. We need you to continue to shine now. Christ wants you to do it. That's the mandate. Amen? And it's up to you to do it. Let it shine. Be a shoulder for someone. Crown. Be a hand for someone to hold. Be an ear or a sounding board for someone to talk to. You are that man. And they, the world, are depending on you. This is Bishop Joseph Simmons giving you direction today. Consider the words that I am saying because you have been taught and because, like John said, you don't need anyone to teach you, but the same anointing that you have received, it shall teach you, it shall lead you into all truth. The anointing is the Holy Ghost. You have it. You share it with someone else. It's time for us all to let our light shine. It's time for us all, except the Macedonia call. Remember that when Paul had a dream? And in his dream, there was someone over there in another city called Macedonia and said, come over to Macedonia and help us. After the Macedonia call, let your light shine. Men may see your light and glorify the Father in heaven.
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1: Okay. Good morning, radio listeners, and welcome to A Study in the Word with Brother Larry. God bless everybody, and we're going to pray. Precious Father, glorious and mighty God, we come to your throne of grace in the name of Jesus. Lord, we thank you for this day that you've made, and we will rejoice and be glad in it. Oh God, we commit and submit our will unto you. And we say, have your way, Lord. Thy will be done in us. Your will be done in earth as it is in heaven, Lord. And as we come this morning, Lord, prepare our hearts and minds to search your word and glean some goodness, some meat to help us grow thereby, Lord. Open up the eyes of our understanding. Then help us to grow in the grace and in the knowledge of our Lord and Savior, Jesus Christ. And as we come this morning, Lord, we have petitions that we lift before you all the time. And we thank you for answered prayer. So we ask this morning your blessings, your healings, your protection, your favor, Lord, promotions, for your peace, your joy, healing in every area of our bodies. We ask these blessings for our radio managers and their families, for the listeners and their families, for my family. Lord, and we pray for all people. We pray that all men might come to the true knowledge of the saving grace of the Lord Jesus Christ. And then those this morning, Lord, that are downtrodden, we ask that you lift them up, Lord. Convict them and convince them by your spirit. Save them by your grace, Lord. Send your healing touch for those that are sick this morning and afflicted. Lord, send your comfort for those that are in bereavement and brokenhearted and in sorrow. Comfort them today, Lord. In the name of Jesus, we pray. And then, Lord, we ask that no weapon formed against us shall prosper. Keep our eyes from tears, O Lord, and our feet from falling. We thank you now, and we just say to you, Holy Spirit, to have your way in this session, in our program. Lord, have your way. Thank you for all of your blessings. We ask them all in the name of Jesus. Remember everybody that we are duty-bound to pray for this day, Lord. In Jesus' name we pray. Amen. Well, amen, and thank God for the radio program today. And I'm going to see if I can slow down a little bit, and we're still being perfected in this radio ministry. It's amazing when you do it just off, kind of like off the cuff, just being led of the Spirit. You don't know which way the wind of the Spirit is going to take you. We propose, but God disposes. We make plans, but God is sovereign. His will be done. So we ended our program yesterday. We were in the book of Matthew, and we went over some things in the 23rd chapter. And we just kind of glossed over them and got to the end, and we talked about the last verse there in Matthew chapter 23, verse 30. For I say unto you, you shall not see me henceforth Jesus speaking, till you shall say, blessed is he that cometh in the name of the Lord. And I was thinking about the book of Hebrews, chapter 9, verse 28, where Jesus said, for those that look for him, he's going to return a second time without sin, but with salvation. And it was expressed. He was speaking in terms of his priestly role. He had entered into the true tabernacle in heaven to present himself, his blood. And he was coming back just like the priests would do when they entered into the tabernacle. They would come out and the people rejoiced knowing that their sins had been forgiven. So he came back to usher in salvation. The people would see that his sacrifice of his life, his shed blood for the sins of the world, was forgiven. To let them know that he, the gift of God, is offered to everyone because of his finished work at Calvary. We can't add anything to it. We are to receive it. It is a gift. We just receive it. Sometimes we get the idea that we can add a little bit to this thing or take a little bit away or stretch it a little bit or lower it a little bit, but none of that will do. It's not of works, lest any man should boast. We are saved by the grace of God, and that is through faith. And the Bible encourages us to live by faith, to grow in faith. It's imperative that we have faith. God says in Hebrews, I think 11, is it? He says, without faith, it's impossible to please God. And in Romans, he says, the justified, Romans 4, I think, or 5, he says, the justified shall live by faith. And that faith is in the sacrifice and benefits that comes from the Lord Jesus Christ, which he purchased. And hopefully we're going to talk about that some when we get into the next chapter, chapter 24. This is Matthew, in Matthew chapter 24. This is a chapter, 24, 25. I know those, but men try to separate these three Gospels, Matthew chapter 23 and 24 and 25. They try to separate them and make them, to try to put a wedge in there and make it fit something that the scripture is not saying. And it just keeps us stuck to the idea that Jesus is coming and then we're going to get our reward and we're going to get all these things. We are going to be the spirit people. And we have not understood that we are the spiritual people now. While I'm doing this, let's look at Ephesians chapter 1, verse 3. That's kind of like a major verse for me. I love it sometimes. I read it, and sometimes I'm really elated, and then sometimes I just read it, but sometimes it blesses me real good. And let's look at Ephesians chapter 1, verse 3. And the apostle writing, he says, blessed be the God and Father of our Lord Jesus Christ, who hath blessed us with all spiritual blessings in heavenly places in Christ Jesus. So that is an amazing verse. It just does my heart good. And I ask God to help me to understand that I've been born again. I'm a new creation, as 2 Corinthians 5:17 says, that any man be in Christ, he's a new creation. Old things have passed away, all things have become new. And that's for any of us, anybody, those of you that are listening this morning. We are new creations in Christ Jesus. And I don't think it's robbery to remind us or stir us up in that light, because so many times we express in our actions that we are second-class citizens or stepchildren, and we give kudos to the Jewish nation, and we devour one another and persecute one another and have unforgiveness for one another, but yet we will say, oh, they're God's people, they're the apple of his eye, they're his elect. And that is true. But we also are his elect. At the cross of Jesus, the playing field is level. It's no stumbling blocks there. We are all the children of God through birth, the new birth, by the Spirit of God. He made of the two people one people. And we need to see that, because we get so tripped up. And this causes us to actually cause or think of sides with people to do harm to other people, because we favor the Jewish nation. And for the most part, there are some that have been born by the Spirit of God. But let's be honest, for the most part, they're just like us in America and anywhere else. They are lost in their sins. They don't recognize Jesus and his, who he is, and his finished work at Calvary. And that's why this war with Iran is so taking so much attention, getting so much attention. This filters right into this way of thinking. Who is the Netanyahu? Oh, these God's people over here, and we do injustices to other people because we don't know who we are. We are the church, part of we are many members, but one body. But we all God's children through a new birth, a spiritual birth. This is not a natural birth. God dealt with the natural people of Israel in their dispensation. But Ephesians and I think Colossians, they plainly tell us God tore down the middle wall of partition, and he's made us all one. It's neither Jew nor Greek anymore. We are all the children of God through faith in the Lord Jesus Christ by the new birth of the Holy Spirit. That is a spiritual birth, and we do ourselves such injustices, especially to those that are teaching and leading us. We don't talk about those important, vital things that help us understand what has happened to us. We've been born again. We are spirit now. But they'll tell us, some have the audacity to say, oh, you're too spiritual minded to be any heavenly, any worldly good. But I say it's just the opposite. You have to do worldly good, you have to be spiritual minded. But we don't take this beautiful gift and wonderful gift, unexplainable gift that God has given us in his Son. We don't take it and use it. We don't benefit from it. Most of the time, our language is, Lord, use me, Lord. Use me. Send me. But the Spirit of the Lord is saying, use me. I come to help you. I live in you. I lead you and guide you in all truth. Use me. And when you use God's way, you can't go wrong. But I just wanted to say that because there's so much chatter going on about the Middle East, and the believers caught right up in this in the soup, and not really understanding that you are a precious child of God. God is not a respecter of persons. He loves you just as much as he loves anybody else. He loves us. When Jesus died at the cross, that wasn't a specific a group of human beings that he died for. He died for the sins of the whole world. He died for you and me and all the others. And it's up to us to understand that and repent of our sins and call on Jesus, knowing that he's the only salvation. Realizing that our own righteousness is like filthy rags in the sight of God. There is none of us that are righteous. No, not one. He who knew no sin was made sin for us, that we might be made the righteousness of God in him and by him. That's Ephesians 5, what is it? Ephesians 5:21. And above 5:21, he talks about reconciliation. We have the ministry of reconciliation. And that is a command of the scripture. We are reconciled, but we have the ministry of reconciliation to others. So, like I said, I don't know how the Spirit leads, but I have plans, but God's plan supersedes mine. But I think that's something that needs to be said and understood for the precious children of God. We have just been so misled in knowing who we are, and we're just tied into that naturalness, that natural man. We just can't seem to get on top with the spiritual man and take care of the spiritual man, take care of our temple. God lives in us now. And that's something I wanted to get to this morning. And maybe this is a good time to get some of that in. In Matthew chapter 24, that first verse, after Jesus had gave that scorching message in Matthew chapter 23, he went out and the disciples came to him and they were concerned. They wanted him to look at the architectural sites of the buildings, how wonderful they were erected and all those things built. And Jesus told them one stone would not be left on another. He said, you see all these things. He said, surely I say unto you, there shall be left here one stone, not one stone upon another, that shall not be thrown down. Now, if you go into the history of the Jewish people, their lives revolved around the temple. That was their main thrust. The temple was their life, and both temples. You know, the first one was destroyed by Nebuchadnezzar, and then Cyrus threw him, and then go through a session of I think Artaxerxes. He was the one that sent. I want to say Nehemiah, but he sent them back and told them to build a city. And so they restored the temple again. But just look at it. Think about it today. Have you heard that those same people in the Middle East that we say they God's people, they are ready and it's coming over the Christian broadcast radios to build another temple. Oh, we're getting a red cow or a red calf or whatever. We're getting all these things ready for the rituals and purifying animals for the slaughter of the blood. And think about that. Why would we need another temple for the shedding of animals' blood and all that would be ritualized? What good is that anymore? The Bible plainly tells us over and over that it's impossible for the blood of bulls and goats and whatever else to wash us away from our sins, to take away our sins. Only the blood of Jesus. So why would God go backwards and build a third temple, which he never says that in the Bible, not a third physical temple? He never says that. You can read your Bible from cover to cover. He never says or talks about a third physical temple. But he do talk about a spiritual temple, and we could call that a third temple, but it's a spiritual temple. That's for a spiritual people. We are born again. We've been placed into the kingdom of God and seated in heavenly places in Jesus Christ. So that ties right into us being spiritual minded, spiritual people operating in a new fashion, different than our old way, because we are growing. We are in the grace of God. We are being sanctified daily. Do we sin? We do. Let's just be honest. We don't practice sin anymore like we did before we were born again, but we will sin. The scripture says a righteous man will fall several times, but he'll get up. That's in Ecclesiastes. I can't remember the exact verses now of scripture. But then 1 John, and that's kind of a questionable book between the scholars, but he says, 1 John 9, my little children, I write unto you that you sin not, but if any man sin, we have an advocate with the Father, Jesus Christ, our righteousness. And just before that, though, he says, if we confess our sins, God is faithful and just to forgive us of our sins and to cleanse us from all unrighteousness. So we are a spiritual people, and we need to feed ourselves the spiritual word to be strengthened in the inner man in faith and trust in God and obeying him, walking in the spirit, being a light to the world. We have to get it right among ourselves in a sense, because we turned the temple. If Jesus was here, he would say those same things today. My house shall be called a house of prayer, saith the Lord, but you have turned it into a den of thieves. That would be a scripture that Jesus would use again if He was traveling in those circles like that today. But we've been translated into the kingdom of God. That's the new heaven and earth, the tabernacle that John saw coming down in the book of Revelation, chapter 21, verses I like, 1-4. But he saw the new heaven and earth come down. God, he's going to be a God to those people. So we are the temple of God. I didn't want to get away from that, but we have scriptures that tell us that we are the temple of God. That's 2 Corinthians chapter 6, verse 16. Talks about us being the temple of God. We are God's dwelling place. Then in individual, he says in 1 Corinthians chapter 6, verse 19 and 20, our body is the temple of the Holy Ghost. And he tells us in that 20th verse in 1 Corinthians 6 that we have been bought with a price. And I know that's right. We've been bought with the precious blood of Jesus. We sing that old hymn. We always do it around Easter, but I can sing it anytime. It says, Jesus paid it all. All to him I owe. Sin had left a crimson stain, but he washed it white as snow. And oh, the blood of Jesus. Nothing. What can take away my sin? Nothing but the blood of Jesus. What can make me whole again? Nothing but the blood of Jesus. Oh, precious is that flow that makes me white as snow. No other fountain I know. Nothing but the blood of Jesus. Jesus' blood makes us clean. We can't wash it with soap and water and Clorox. And we can't wash our sins that way. We can't do ambience for our sins. They've been paid for. But we can repent and ask God to forgive us. If we mean business, then we are forgiven. So I want to say that, and not only that, we have another verse, Ephesians chapter 1. I'm sorry, Ephesians, I think it's 2:22. And he tells us that we are all a building fitly framed together for God to dwell in. God dwell in us and among us now. We're in God's kingdom now. God's kingdom is on heaven, and his kingdom is God's kingdom is in heaven, and his kingdom is in the world. He established his kingdom in the first century, according to the book of Daniel, chapter 2, verse 44. God's kingdom is established. We are in it. There's going to be some things happen. We're going to cast off these earthly vessels one day, these earthly tabernacles. But we're going to live in the true tabernacle where nothing can touch us. So those scripture verses I gave you, do a little study on them. 1 Corinthians chapter 6, verse 19 and 20. That talks about us individual, our body. Then 2 Corinthians chapter 6, verse 16, it says we are the temple of God. And then Ephesians 2, it says we are dwelling place for God also there. And then Revelation chapter 21, verses 1 through 3, he's telling us that that's the progression. We're in the kingdom, the true tabernacle right now. So let us rejoice about that and be glad about that, because this old world don't give us too much to rejoice about. But we can always find something to be rejoice about and be thankful and praise God and worship God every day. every minute of the hour, we could thank God and praise him because he's good and his mercy endures forever. I don't know. These hymns keep coming across my mind. I love the song where it says, love lifted me. God's love lifted me. I was sinking deep in sin, far from the peaceful shore, very deeply stained within, sinking to rise no more. But the master of the sea heard my despairing cry, and from the waters lifted me. Now saved am I. Love lifted me. Oh, yes, his love is for us all. And he proved it at Calvary. Read Romans chapter 5. We are coming to the close for today. I guess we'll stay with this. That's my plan. Let's see how the Spirit leads. But truly, God loves us. He saved us. And he's given us eternal life. Not only for heaven above, but right now, he gives us peace and joy. So I thank you for your prayers. And I continue to ask for your donations to help us with the radio calls. And you can send questions in. That address for that correspondence is Post Office Box 1104, 22 West Maple Avenue, Merchantville, New Jersey, 08109-9998. So that's it for today. Pray God bless everybody and his richest blessing be upon us this day, giving us favor. God bless.
0: 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Box 1104, 22 West Maple Avenue in Merchantville, New Jersey. The zip code is 08109-9998. 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

Father, speak to us, your children, for your glory and our good, in Jesus' name. Amen. Amen. Turn with me to the book of Daniel. The book of Daniel. Though their empire was short-lived by comparison with the Assyrians before them and the Persians after them, the Babylonians dominated the Near East during the days of Daniel, and they were responsible for his initial exile to Babylon. David himself, however, outlived the Babylonian Empire, which fell to the Persians in 538 BCE. Daniel wrote this book in the 6th century, and it records the events of Daniel's life and the visions that he saw from the time of his exile, 605 BCE, chapter 1, verse 1, until 536, the third year of King Cyrus. The book's central theme is God's sovereignty over history, empires, and kings. And all the kingdoms of the world will come to an end and will be replaced by the Lord's kingdom, which will never pass away. And though trials and difficulties will continue for God's people up until the end, those who are faithful will be raised to glory, honor, and everlasting life in this final kingdom. Daniel is made up of two halves, each of which has its own literary style. The first half, chapter 1 to chapter 6, contains stories from the lives of Daniel and his three friends, Shadrach, Meshach, Abednego, Hebrew names Hananiah, Mishael, and Azariah. And they show how God's people ought to be living in a world that's not their home. The second half of the book, chapter 7 to chapter 12, contains apocalyptic visions, and they're designed to reassure God's people that in spite of their present persecution and suffering, God is in control and will ultimately be victorious. So that's the book of Daniel in a nutshell. Have you ever been in traffic and driving too slowly, or changed lanes when another vehicle was in your blind spot and the vehicle behind you gives you the lane, then whips around you, hitting that gas pedal, and pass you, and then look over at you and give you the finger? Now, I'm not going to ask if you've ever done it. I mean, some of you are kings and queens of road rage, I know. Or perhaps in a heated argument, and before giving someone the finger, or they gave you the finger. Now, in modern times, giving somebody the finger has become a common way for people to express their anger or frustration when words fail them. It's a quick and powerful way to convey strong emotions without having to say a single word. Additionally, the shock value of the gesture can make it particularly effective in getting the reaction from other folk. Giving somebody the finger can be an effective form of nonverbal communication. By using body language instead of words, people can convey their emotions in a more direct and immediate way. In this sense, giving someone the finger, or what we would term flipping them off, serves as a way for individuals to assert their dominance or display their displeasure towards somebody else. Ultimately, flipping somebody off has become a thing because it's a simple yet effective way for people to express their negative emotions towards others. While it may not always be the most polite or diplomatic gesture, it's become a widely recognized symbol of disrespect and contempt in many cultures. Back in the day, after I had written someone a ticket and returned to my troop car, the realization of that ticket sets in. And that person, as they pulled off, would give
give me that single finger salute. And I would respond by blowing him a kiss. I mean, have you ever found yourself in a heated discussion and the other person begins to point their finger in your face? If you're talking directly to someone and they start pointing at you, or you're pointing at them, it could be seen as an act of aggression. I mean, people react almost instantaneously to somebody pointing at them while they're speaking to them, and the reaction is usually not positive. And the closer somebody comes to you while they're pointing at you, the more likely it is for you to feel agitated, irritated, annoyed, or even threatened. And there just seems to be something about the finger. Not five, just one. And when I considered the text this morning, I was wondering what happens when the Lord gives you the finger. Yeah. I want to consider that as our thought this morning. Our narrative in Daniel 5 unfolds some 70 years following the events of Daniel 1, when Daniel was taken into Babylon captive as a teenager. He's well up into his 80s at this point in our text. Let me bring you up to speed. King Nebuchadnezzar has been gone, dead, for about 20 years. He died, leaving us his legacy in the last words that's recorded in Daniel chapter 4, verse 37, which says, and I quote, "Now I, Nebuchadnezzar, praise and exalt and glorify the King of heaven, for all his works are true and all his ways are just. And he is able to humble those who walk in pride," unquote. Nebuchadnezzar learned a hard lesson. Now we're introduced to the last king of Babylon, a man by the name of Belshazzar. He's the grandson of King Nebuchadnezzar and co-regent or co-ruler of the nation with his father, Nabonidus. And as the chapter begins, we find the fabulous city of Babylon besieged by the armies of the Medes and the Persians under the leadership of Cyrus. That means that they have closed all the doors and the Persians don't let nothing go in and nothing can't come out. Nothing. He says, when you guys open the doors, you're saying we give up. You can come in and take everything. That way, none of the Persians or the Medes

Babylon was crumbling from within at the same time. While the city of Babylon was besieged by the great armies of the Medes and the Persians, King Belshazzar was feasting. Brother should have been fasting, but he's feasting. He was blinded by power and belligerent. He had the nerve to call 1,000 of his nobles in Babylon to the great party in the royal hall. I mean, you had to be somebody to have received an invite to this party. Everybody who was somebody who was there. There was wine, women, and song. This was the office party to beat all office parties. Listen, the orgies which ensued during this godless feast should not and has not been properly described in a book such as this. They were as perverted and sick as much as what is taking place is perverted in our own contemporary culture. As the party moved into full swing and the crowd became more and more intoxicated, this fool, Belshazzar, had the audacity to send for the gold vessels which had been brought to Babylon from the temple in Jerusalem when King Nebuchadnezzar conquered the southern kingdom. For 70 years, these sacred utensils, which had been used in the worship of the living God in the temple in Jerusalem, had been in safe storage in Babylon. They brought these gold vessels reserved for God's use to the party. And they began to drink in the glasses dedicated to God's service. There was no need to do that. I mean, wine don't taste like wine no matter what goblet or cup you put it in. It doesn't matter if it's a red plastic party cup, it's going to taste the same. This was a big party. So they bring out these fancy cups. This was an act of defying the God of Israel, as he's referred to in this chapter, the God of heaven and the Most High God. Belshazzar was actually trying to defy God, saying, our gods rule over your God. You know, it was almost like the colleges and universities get together every year for the Battle of the Bands. The marching bands gather from all over the nations and they show out and show off, and ultimately one is crowned the best college marching band in the nation. Florida A&M has won it on more than one occasion. You see them all the time, usually in the presidential inauguration parade, and they show up at the Super Bowl. I remember in 03, 04, 05, something like that, at Lincoln Financial Field, Temple was playing Florida A&M. And at halftime, both bands performed. So Florida A&M took the field first. And they're referred to as the Fighting 100. It's 100 of these mugs. So they stretch out from end zone to end zone. And they go through their thing and they are loud. It's 100 of them. And so they get done and they take up the whole section of the stadium. Now there's only about 400 people in there and 100 of them are band members. Temple takes the field and they stretch out from like the 40 to the 40. That's it. And they going through their thing, and then Florida A&M starts acting up and they start chanting, where the rest of your band at? Where the rest of your band at? Where the rest? And you can hear them over the band playing. I was like, this is ridiculous. They started clowning them right in the middle of their act. This was kind of like that. It was kind of a battle of the gods. And they drank the wine in the house of their God from the utensils of the Israelites' God. And verse 4 says, they drank wine and praised the God of gold and of silver, of brass, of iron, of wood, and of stone. It's interesting that while they were having this great big party and everybody's having a good time, so they think, it's going to be very short-lived. Do you know that the pleasures of the world are short-lived? Remember your days before you got saved and you were living like the world and you thought, man, I'm having a great time here. When I think back at those days, I realize, man, that was a lot of wasted time, energy, and money. For what? Because I know I did some dumb things that I thought

0: fun back in the day that could have and should have ended my life. But God. But God. So here they are in this chamber having this drunken orgy. They had this false sense of security. They were in the walls of Babylon and thought, nobody else can touch us. Nobody can attack us. Nobody can reach us. We're secure. Lock down the gates. Make sure the guards don't get drunk. We doing all the drinking. Keep them awake. We have to have this party. They had this false sense of security. Just like we do sometimes when we think that we're hiding something from God. No, you're not. No, you're not. Psalm 139, verse 7 to 10 says, whither shall I go from your spirit? Or where shall I go and flee from your presence? If I ascend up into heaven, you are there. If I make my bed in hell, behold, you are there. If I take the wings of the morning and dwell in the uttermost parts of the sea, even there shall thy hand lead me, and thy right hand shall hold me. King Belshazzar's problem, like so many of us in our culture today, was that he had forgotten some valuable lessons from the past. Not the least of these lessons was the one that Nebuchadnezzar, his grandfather, mentions in Daniel 4:37. Those who walk in pride, he's able to put down. What is pride? Daniel gives us a very pertinent insight in Daniel chapter 5, verse 23. It says, and you have lifted yourself up against the Lord of heaven. That phrase, lifted yourself up, means to boast, to elevate, or to lift oneself above the rest. Isaiah 14 tells us, how art thou fallen from heaven, O Lucifer, son of the morning? How art thou cut down to the ground, which did weaken the nations? For thou hast said in your heart, I will ascend into heaven, I will exalt my throne above the stars of God, I will sit upon the mountain of the congregation in the sides of the north, I will ascend above the heights of the clouds, I'll be like the Most High. This is exactly what Belshazzar is doing. He was busy boasting about himself. And like King Nebuchadnezzar before him, who once asked the question, is not this the great Babylon which I have built? Belshazzar elevated himself in like manner. And we're warned in Romans 12, for I say, through the grace given unto me, that every man that is among you not think of himself more highly than he ought to think, but think more soberly. Be careful when you begin to think that you all act. Proverbs 16, pride goes before destruction and a haughty spirit before a fall. This party is now in full swing. All of a sudden, at once, the drinking, feasting, and illicit behavior stopped. A deadly silence filled the hall. Fear swept over the crowd in waves. King Nebuchadnezzar's response is recorded in Daniel chapter 5, verse 6. Here's what it says. Then the king's countenance changed, and his thoughts troubled him, so that the joints of his hips were loose. Brother had a hard time standing up, and his knees knocked against each other. His face, which moments earlier had been festive, is now sullen. Fear gripped his heart. His eyes, which had been squinting moments earlier, are now wide open. His lips were quivering, and his heart is beating out of his chest, knees knocking against one another. What is it that brought this tremendous fear and sobered up the king better than multiple cups of Folgers, Maxwell House, or Starbucks? Just sobered him up immediately. Why would the king be all freaked out? Well, you see, a finger was writing on the wall with no physical body attached to it. His first thought may have been, what y'all put in my drink? it's obvious to the king that something is bringing judgment upon him. You know, when you're not right with God and you know that you're out of fellowship with God, you're not ready to die. And things freak you out. Let me give you a little something here. If you don't remember anything else I say today, remember this. You're not really ready to live until you're ready to die. Not exist, I said live until you're ready, really ready to die. When things go wrong, folks say, oh, you know, God judging me. God is after me. You have this guilt because of your sin, and the guilt results in your fear. Verse 5, in the same hour came forth fingers of a man's hand and wrote over against the candlestick upon the plaster of the wall of the king's palace. He reveals the writing on the wall. And this is the inscription that was written. Mene, mene, tekel, parson. So all the king's wise men came in, but they could not interpret the inscription for him. Then the queen said, King, there's a man in your kingdom that's got the spirit of the holy gods in him. She told him how he did work for his grandfather back in the day. So Daniel is brought before the king, and the king told him, listen, I'll give you gifts galore and make you third in command of this nation. Even though the Medes and the Persians right outside, they may take it in the next 3 hours, but you can have it until they take it. Daniel said, you can keep your gifts for yourself and give your reward to somebody else. I'll still read the inscription for you. Now, here's where it gets a little iffy for me. The words were written in Aramaic, which the king and his men could read. Aramaic was the common trade language because a lot of people spoke it. So it may not have been what it said as opposed to what it meant. You know, reading is one thing, understanding is another. Remember Philip asked the Ethiopian eunuch, do you understand what you're reading? And the eunuch's response was, I ain't got nobody to teach me. He didn't say I can't read. He said, I don't understand what I'm reading. This is the interpretation of each word. Meaning, God has numbered your kingdom and finished it. Tiko, you've been weighed in the balance and found wanting. Parson, your kingdom has been divided and given to the Medes and the Persians. Mene is an Aramaic noun from a verb meaning to number. It means your number's up, you're finished, your time has run out, it's over. Tekel is a noun from a verb meaning to weigh, as one might weigh on scales. Belshazzar was weighed upon the scales that night and he was found wanting. Brother came up short. Parson is a noun from a verb that means to break into, to separate, to divide. Not only were Belshazzar's days numbered, and not only was he weighed and found wanting, but he was to be separated. And he was killed that very night, and the Persians took the kingdom. The Bible says, with a finger, it was writing on the wall. So you see what happens when God gives you the finger? And I believe this is the same finger God used to bring about the plagues upon the Egyptians. I believe it's the same finger that God used to write the tablets of stone that gave us the Ten Commandments. And I believe that's the same finger that was writing on the wall in Belshazzar's palace hall. None other than the finger of God himself. God was coming to bring judgment upon this wicked king. When God gives you the finger, rest assured, the judgment of God is coming. The idea here is one of great power. Here, the finger of God is a picture of great power and judgment. But It was also with his finger that Jesus knelt down and wrote in the dirt. Now I'm where I want to be. In the New Testament, we find the account of the adulterous woman. As Jesus was teaching in the temple, the scribes and Pharisees brought a woman to him caught in adultery. You remember the event, don't you? Now, I don't know what happened to the man. If she's caught in the act, but that's what the text says. And they placed her in the center of the court. And they said to Jesus that the woman had been caught in the act of adultery, and according to the law, Moses commanded that such woman be stoned. Leviticus chapter 20, verse 10, it does say, and the man that commits adultery with another man's wife, even he that commits adultery with his neighbor's wife, the adulterer and the adulteress shall surely be put to death. That's what it says. So they brought the woman to Jesus and apparently told the pastor, go put your pants on and go on home. Told the deacon or the Sunday school superintendent, I guess, you can go on about your business. So the scribes and the Pharisees asked, what then do you say? And gave Jesus this question, and Jesus gives them an answer they weren't expecting. They were saying this, the Bible says, testing him so that they might have grounds for accusing him. But the Bible says that Jesus stooped down and with his finger wrote on the ground. But when they persisted in asking him, he straightened up, stood up, and said to them, he who is without sin among you, let him be first to throw a stone at her. Then again, he stoops down and with his finger wrote on the ground. Now, it's common for readers of John's gospel to try to guess what Jesus wrote on the ground. And perhaps the most popular answer is that he wrote out the sins of the scribes and the Pharisees. I'm not so sure of that. I'm not. But I think since the Pharisees brought up the law of Moses, that's probably where Jesus pressed his claim, since they brought it up. The fact that it explicitly says it's written that Jesus used his finger to write with is very significant. It very well could be that the mention of Jesus's finger is meant to evoke the imagery of God writing on the tablets with his finger. Couple this with the fact that Jesus started writing in the ground after the scribes and Pharisees mentioned the law in Moses. And we have here the context for our own educated guess. You remember the law of Moses, don't you? Exodus 31:18. It says, after the Lord had finished speaking with Moses on Sinai, he gave him the two stone tablets of the testimony, written by the finger of God. The use of God's own finger might be the key to understanding what Jesus wrote on the ground. Stay with me. If the connection to Sinai is correct, then more important than what Jesus wrote on the ground is why Jesus wrote on the ground. By using his finger, Jesus signaled that he was the God of Israel who had appeared on Sinai and showed up at Belshazzar's last party. Could Jesus, in essence, be saying, I was there when God the Father wrote the law with his own finger, and now you have the audacity to bring up and quote it? Okay, game on. Let's go there. And I can imagine Jesus wrote on the ground with his finger, "Thou shalt not steal," which includes your income taxes. "Thou shalt not bear false witness" means don't lie about others. A rumor is still unsubstantiated. "Thou shalt not commit adultery" — that means no side chick or sugar daddy allowed. "Thou shalt not take the Lord God in vain." Oh, don't do that. That ain't good. No time. "Thou shalt not commit murder." That includes murdering someone's character as well. Then he stood up and said, "Let him who is without sin among you be the first to throw a stone at her." Then he stooped back down and continued writing, "Thou shalt not covet your neighbor's wife." Stop being jealous of what your neighbor has. Stop being jealous what somebody else had. Thank God what you got. "Thou shalt not have no other gods before me." Anything that keeps you from serving God is your God. "Honor your mother and father." Yeah, it's there. How about this one? "Love your enemy." Whole lot of folk had a problem with that. Here's what the Bible says. But when they heard it, what Jesus presented as the qualifications for stoning her, they went away one by one, beginning with the eldest. And Jesus was left alone with the woman standing before him. Jesus is still stooped down. The Bible says Jesus looked up to her and said, "Woman, where are they? Has no one condemned you?" She said, "No one, Lord." Jesus said, "Neither do I condemn you." This is a picture of what John chapter 1 verse 17 tells us. "For the law was given by Moses. Grace and truth were realized through Jesus Christ." Jesus took the truth of the law, applied grace to it, and presented it to her. Grace applied to the law, that's exactly what took place at Calvary. The finger of God is primarily a picture of God's immense, unlimited power. The finger of God is a picture of God's sovereignty, and in Jesus, his grace. When God gives you the finger, it is to correct us. When God gives you the finger, it is to better us. When God gives you the finger, it's to bless us. When God gives you the finger, it is to show his authority to pardon your sin. When God gives you the finger, it is to show you his power to cleanse you from sin. When God gives you the finger, it's to show you his presence. He'll never leave you nor forsake you. When God gives you the finger, it's to show you his mercy, his compassion, his grace, his love. When God gives you the finger, it's for his glory. And it's for our good. May the finger of God be upon us now and forever. In Jesus' mighty name, amen.
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1: Praise the Lord, everyone. 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
2: Praise the Lord this morning. Peace and grace to all under the sound of my voice as we enter into His gates with thanksgiving. And into His court with praise to lift up that precious name of Jesus. There is no other name under heaven, neither is there salvation in any other. And so we lift up the name of Jesus. He has shed His blood for us on Calvary. He has given us His life that we may have life and have it more abundantly. And so we praise His name today. Amen. As we go on with our study in the book of Hebrews, which we come from, but nevertheless, it is eternal judgment, and that is the segment. Now, Jesus taught on eternal judgment, didn't He? So, if that being said, amen, hallelujah, we should take and give heed to the things we ought to become, Lord Jesus, hallelujah, to remember words sometimes, and you know, I ain't 29 no more. But nevertheless, you know, I want to make sure that we give the earnest heed, amen, and I'm going to go to chapter 2. When I get there, forgive me, amen, so I want to remember it, amen, hallelujah. And it is written, Lord God, help me, Jesus. It says in chapter 2 and verse 1, we ought to give the more earnest heed to the things that we have heard, listen, any time, we shall let them slip. And now I'm taking you to the book of Proverbs, chapter 9 and verse 27. This is important, saints and friends and enemies, whoever is out there who is listening. Jesus told me a little bit ago, He said, cease, my son. Sometimes God will personally speak to you through His scripture. This is His word. This is not something we make up. It's not something that we just willy-nilly just take scriptures out of context and just, you know, lay them out. This, you don't do that. And you don't throw them against the wall like wet pieces of tissue and hopefully something sticks. It doesn't work like that. But God said to me, He said, cease, my son, to hear the instruction. Now, that instruction comes from many places. It can come from false teachers. It can come from your family. It can come from books that you read, from television. It can come from many places, even Satan, who came to Eve and told her lies. He gave her half-truths. Cease, my son, to hear the instruction that causeth to error, and that caused her to error, didn't it? Yes, it did. There are many. Listen, David was on the balcony looking down at Sheba, looking down at Uriah's wife, and as he looked at her, what did he do? The instruction that was because he was the king, the instruction of his mind, the lust, the ways of the cares of this life, the riches of this world, instructed him and caused him to err from what? The words of knowledge. The words of knowledge are very important. So we're going to go here. We're going to start Amen. And we're speaking about eternal judgment. And if you take note to this, it's coming here, it states, therefore my people are going into captivity. Now, when he says my people, he's speaking of the Hebrews. Because they have no knowledge. Are you listening to that word? Amen, hallelujah. I want you to also understand, amen, hallelujah, in the book, amen, of Hosea, it also states that in Hosea chapter 4 and verse 6, amen, I want to get that for you, Hosea chapter 4 and 6, where it states that, you know, sometimes, like as I told you, the Lord just drops things on my heart. Listen, my people are destroyed for a lack of knowledge, because thou hast rejected knowledge, I will also reject thee, that thou shalt be no priest to me, seeing that thou hast forgotten the law of the of thy God, I will also forget thy children. Do you see these things? These things, this is what God is saying. Therefore my people have gone into captivity, because they have no knowledge. And when we speak of captivity today, back then it was Babylon. And they were going into Babylon, they were going into Assyria, these different ones, because they refused to listen to the knowledge of God. Here, we get turned over to Satan. Oh yes, more than you think. He is a deceiver. And God, if you refuse the knowledge of the Word of God, God will punish you for that. Because you'll go into darkness. You'll go into other things. Fall away, backslide, if you will. A lot of things can happen to different people. They make you sick. There's a lot of things. There are many people that are punished because of sickness. And I want you to hear that. Listen to this. Because they have no knowledge, and their honorable men are famished. Your pastors. Now listen, what does it say about the church in Laodicea? That it is wretched and miserable, poor, here it comes, blind and naked. The Holy Ghost is dormant. You have to see these things. This is what these words are saying. But once you understand the context of the book, you'll see that this is what he's speaking about. Because of your blindness. See, these things were written for our admonition and for our learning, that we would not do those things, that we would not err from the words of knowledge. Listen to this. It states, amen, and their multitude dried up with thirst. There's going to be a time when they're going to thirst for the word of God, and it won't be available to them. So watch this. Therefore, hell, and we talked about this yesterday, there is the word Sheol, which is the grave, Hades, which is the grave, Gehenna, which is Tophet, which is hell, Tartarus, is a place of burning, as it speaks in Peter. Watch this. It says, therefore hell hath enlarged herself. Didn't I share this with you on yesterday? How did hell enlarge itself? How is it doing? See, because the lake of fire was created for the devil and his angels. We stated this. It's in the book of Isaiah, amen, hallelujah, 25 and 41. So, St. Matthew 25 and 41. And so we see that hell hath enlarged itself. How is it doing that? It was created for the devil and his angels. The platelets shift. The volcanoes erupt. Lava spills out. Some islands it spills into the sea. We don't believe that's possible. All right. We shared this on yesterday. I'm going to reiterate it, hopefully, for you today. Therefore, hell hath enlarged herself and opened her mouth without measure. And their glory and their multitude and their pomp, and he that rejoiceth shall descend. Watch the word. Descend into it. Go down into it. What are we saying here? And I shared this with you on yesterday, amen, if you were listening. And it shall come to pass, but I'm going to read this, the last verse, chapter 66 and 24 of Isaiah. And they shall go forth and look upon the carcasses of the men that have transgressed against me. How are they going to look upon them? Because they'll have to look down. Hell will have a mouth, and they'll be able to look down there and see the men that sinned against God, starting, this is during the millennial reign, starting with the false prophets and the beast, and they'll be able to see them. Something to think about, isn't it? This word that we're sharing is it truth. They shall descend down into it. Watch this. And the mean man shall be brought down, and the mighty man shall be humbled, and the eyes of the lofty shall be humbled. Watch this. But the Lord of hosts shall exalt in judgment. The Lord of hosts shall be exalted in judgment, and God, that is holy, shall be sanctified in righteousness. I pray that you see these things. I pray that you understand that, listen, God had created Tophet from the beginning. And I want you to see these things. And I want you to understand. In the book, amen, of Isaiah and chapter, amen, hallelujah, I want to make sure I get it, 43, I believe it is. Listen, Lord, 34. Lord Jesus, hallelujah, listen to this. I want you to hear this before, because time is getting away from us already. It states that the sinners in Zion are afraid. Who are the sinners in Zion? Yes, it's talking about the Hebrews. But we are the church of the living God. And the sinners of Zion are afraid. Fearfulness hath surprised what? The hypocrites. How can that be? How can it surprise the hypocrites? Because the rapture will take place in your left ear. And they say, who among us shall dwell with everlasting burnings? What's this? Among us shall dwell with devouring fire. Who among us shall dwell with everlasting burnings? And I want you to see that. Amen. Hallelujah. I want you to understand this. Listen to this. In the book of Isaiah chapter 34 and 8, for it is the day of the Lord's vengeance and the year of recompense for the controversy of Zion. The streams, here it comes, the streams thereof shall be turned into pitch, and the dust thereof into brimstone, and the land shall become burning pitch. Now, he's giving you the expression of the lake of fire, which will burn forever and ever and ever and ever. And the streams thereof shall be burned with pitch, and that thereof into brimstone. The land thereof shall become burning pitch, and it shall not be quenched night nor day. The smoke thereof shall go up forever from generation to generation. It shall lie waste. None shall pass through it forever and ever. Why? Because the Lord blows upon it. He keeps it moving. He keeps it burning forever and ever. And I will share that we are talking about the lake of fire, and we do not want to go there. This is a fact. Amen. Hallelujah. And then on Monday, we will pick this up on Monday, and I've given you enough, amen, hallelujah, to think about that. Amen, hallelujah. So I ask the Lord, hallelujah, to bless. 856-768-7770, 856-768-7770. If you desire prayer, if you desire to speak about the lake of fire, 856-768-7770. I pray that you have a blessed week and weekend. May the Lord bless you and keep you. May he make his face to shine upon you and be gracious unto you. And he lift up his countenance upon you. The Lord bless you and have a great week and weekend in Jesus' name.
1: God bless you. This is Bishop Edward Wilson, pastor of Mount Zion, and we are the Church of Your Destiny. We are located at 4 Concord Drive and the Black Horse Pike in Williamstown, New Jersey. You've been listening to our very own Elder Terry Callahan teaching the Word of the Lord. Elder Callahan is in the studio right now waiting for your calls for prayer and encouragement. 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God bless you.
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3: Mark Gonzalez here of the Heritage Hour every Saturday morning, and these daily spots called Whispers of God. Number 8 of God's Ten Commandments as an MRI for us in Exodus 20 is, You shall not steal. We are discovering that the law of God is not so much a do list as much as it is a test tool or MRI to scan for any damage or disease. Today, the eighth law leads us to check and see if we have a thieving heart. 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Now let's talk about stealing time at work, or falsifying your time card, travel expenses, tax records, or the claim forms to your insurance company. Then there's stealing the dignity of others with insults or cut-down humor, or stealing the affections of someone else's spouse. Our hearts are not so clean about stealing, are they? Yet another proof from God's law of why we need a Savior. Hey, for more, check out markpg.org.

And we say good morning to you on this Wednesday midweek. And it is May the 13th, about 7 minutes past the hour of 11 o'clock. I want to welcome you to Let's Talk. It's our Wednesday edition. And we call it Healthy High Five Wednesday. We're going to be hearing from Brother Tyson Gravity Gray in a few minutes with his words of wisdom from the Holy Ghost. So we want you to stay tuned. Right now, we're going to open up the love letter. We try to get the love letter in on a daily basis here on WTMR. We're going to be reading from Proverbs chapter 13, verse 20. And we're going to be reading from the New King James Version. And it reads like this: "He who walks with wise men will be wise, but the companion of fools will be destroyed." And we just read from Proverbs chapter 13, verse 20. We read from the New King James Version. We invite you for your personal devotions or your family devotions to read Proverbs chapter 13 on today. May the Lord add a blessing to the reading of His Word. And with that said, good morning. Welcome to Let's Talk.

And we say good morning to you on this Wednesday morning. We hope and pray you're having a great Wednesday thus far. If not, we want you to stay tuned because we are here to encourage you and remind you to keep your focus on our Lord and Savior Jesus Christ, because that's where all the goodness comes from, all the strength and all the encouragement. That's where it comes from for you, his children. Okay? All right. We're going to have a good time this hour. And I want you to stay tuned. I want to remind you that if you have a prayer request on this Wednesday, we want you to give Elder Terry Callahan a call. He concluded his broadcast about 10 minutes ago called Church of Your Destiny radio broadcast. And you can give him a call right now at 856-768-7770. That's 856-768-7770 for prayer and counseling off the air. Bishop Wilson will be taking over the broadcast on tomorrow from 10:45 to 11 on Friday, same time. 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So we want you to tune in and be blessed. Right now, we're going to check out the weather forecast for today. It's going to be cloudy today. Highs will be around 74 degrees. Thank you, Lord. Thank you. And right now it is a pleasant 70 degrees, and I believe the sun is out and about. So we want you to enjoy.

0: Amen. He is truly the healer. And we're speaking about our Lord and Savior, Jesus Christ. That Sounds of Blackness, The Path of Healing. Before that, we heard We Give You Thanks. And we started off with Hallelujah, Lord, also by The Sounds of Blackness. It's 11:24. You're listening to Let's Talk here on WTMR. My name is Michael Roberts. How are you on this Wednesday, May the 13th? You doing okay? You keeping your hands in God's hands? Are you? I hope so. Amen, amen. Let him carry you, y'all. Let him carry you, okay? Let him carry you and lead you and guide you. Amen, amen. I want to remind you, for you that have a prayer request at this time, please give Elder Terry Callahan a call, Church of Your Destiny radio broadcast, which concluded about 25 minutes ago. And that number to call is 856-768-7770. That's 856-768-7770. And in a few minutes, we're going to be hearing from Brother Tyson Gravity Gray, and he has some words of wisdom for you on Healthy High Five Wednesday. So please do not touch that dial.
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0: Oh yes, there is power in the blood. 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
1: Thank you, Sister Rachel. It's about 11:28 on a Wednesday, and we hope and pray that you are enjoying your Wednesday. Remember, we see the sunset when we wake up in the morning, so we can minister, and tell folk that our Lord and Savior Jesus Christ loves us, and he's soon to return with our rewards. He's bringing us a reward. Yes, he is. And he's going to take us home, our original home, y'all. Okay, so that's why we see the sun in the morning. Amen. So we can start that day off again. We have on the line Brother Tyson Gravity Gray. His timing is always excellent, and he's on the line. Brother Tyson, how are you?
2: My timing is excellent because God is good.
1: Amen, all the time.
2: You know, I pay attention to him more than clocks.
1: Come on. Amen. Yeah.
2: That's why it works.
1: Amen. Amen. See, he started
2: off. How are you?
1: He started off with some words of wisdom already. I'm doing good, cousin. How are you?
2: Excellent. Hey, listen, before I start, I want to give Sister Tammy a shout out. Her ministry on Saturday was amazing.
1: Amen. Yes, it was.
2: It was amazing. So the whole team listened.
1: Amen.
2: So that was a blessing to have on that day.
1: Amen. Yes, the Holy Ghost showed up, and our Lord and Savior Jesus Christ, you know, he don't just stay in one place all the time. He showed up. He can be everywhere at the same time. And the Father showed up. Amen. If he can live in our heart, you know he showed up, and he was in that building. The Trinity showed up, and the Trinity spoke. Amen.
2: Well, he was in a lot of buildings that day watching that.
1: Oh, yes. Yeah, that's true. Amen. Yes. Amen. Well, listen.
2: All around, everywhere.
1: It's always good to hear your voice, and how's your day going thus far?
2: My day is going wonderfully. You know, I got up and I had the energy to do what I had to do to make sure I got here on this call.
1: Amen. Well, I appreciate you remembering. I appreciate you remembering. And you know that I would call you. You know that. And if I don't get you, I'm going to call Princess Kim. Yes, I am.
2: And she'll definitely get me.
1: See, I don't have Don's number. I got to get Don's number sometimes. Yeah. So anyway, how's the lovebirds doing anyway?
2: Oh, they're excellent. They're fine.
1: Amen.
2: They're fine. They're growing. That's all we can ask for.
1: All right. Well, listen, with that said, before I forget to put the theme music on, Brother Tyson Gravity Gray, you are on the air.
2: Good morning, or should I say grand rising.
1: Sounds good.
2: It's always good to be here with you here on that today's Healthy High Five. My name is Tyson Gravity Gray. I'm of the Gravity Marketplace.shop family. And you could always contact us there and get some more information on our movements. But let's get into it today. Last week, Cousin Michael told you that I was just coming back from a trip to the islands. And I'm telling you, it will shift your perspective when you go travel outside of the main states. You know, I went to Hawaii, and the perspective isn't just because it was kind of luxurious, because I wasn't on vacation. I was working there. But the perspective for me was because of the food. You know, you step outside and you see fruit is everywhere in some of the parts. you know, fruit is everywhere, and it's fresh and it's ripe. It's picked when it's ready, not when it's convenient. And when you eat it, your body feels the difference. It makes you stop and think, why isn't that in some of the places that we have here? People have easy access to these powerful natural foods. And here on the mainland, we either don't have them at all, or we get the version that's not quite the same. And that's a real question. What is going on? So today we are going to walk through what I call a healthy high five, key pieces that can support your healthy journey. We're going to talk about things like soursop and mango, pineapple and papaya seeds, of course, and awareness, because without that, none of it sticks. So one of the fruits that I was privy to when I was down there and I love so much is soursop. So this is one of those fruits that once you experience it fresh, you'll never forget it. Soursop is a rich vitamin C, fiber, and plant compounds that help your body deal with stress and inflammation. There are studies that it helps with cancer as well. But here's what it does. It supports your immune system. It helps reduction of inflammation. It supports digestion. It may help regulate blood sugar and provides antibacterial support. Now, here's where it gets more interesting is with the cancer research. There's ongoing research being conducted to better understand its full potential, including how it may work with many abnormal bodies in the cell, in cells in the body, excuse me. That doesn't make it a cure. That doesn't replace medical care, but we is potential that is there. But it does tell you something important. This fruit has real biological power, and we're still learning about it. It's no hype. It's something worth paying attention to, but you can get soursop teas and frozen soursop in a lot of places. You know, just look into it. Do the little research and find it. It's very hard to find the whole fruit here on what they call the mainland in Hawaii. Another one is mango, which is much more accessible here. It's many different types of mangoes, but the mango is an everyday powerhouse. Most people just think it's a sweet fruit, but mango is doing a lot more than that. One cup can give you nearly all your full daily vitamin C. That means it has strong immune support. It helps get your skin better through collagen production, support for healthy recovery, and it also contains enzymes that break down your food, making digestion much smoother. On top of that, it supports eye health with vitamin A. It supports heart health with potassium and fiber. It provides antioxidants that help fight inflammation. And there's something special people overlook. In the right portions, mango can actually support blood sugar balance over time. So it's not about cutting it off. It's about eating it correctly. Another one that we are privy to here in the States is the pineapple. Now, the pineapple is more than just something you throw on the side of your plate. Pineapple contains enzymes called bromelain. That enzyme breaks down protein, but more importantly, it helps reduce inflammation. So think about it. If your body is dealing with stress, soreness, or needing recovery after a workout, carrying heavy things, carrying your baby around all day can even be heavy on your body. The pineapple is working behind the scenes to support that healing process. Other benefits are high vitamin C for immune support. It helps digestion and reduces bloating. Yeah, a lot of people have trapped gas and don't even know they got trapped gas. that's a whole nother subject I have to deal with. Support bones, strength, and different things to just strengthen you up. It helps your skin stay healthy. It's also very hydrating, which is something that a lot of people miss. So pineapple isn't just a fruit. It's a recovery support system. Then you have papaya. Now let's talk about sweet papaya. Papaya is one of the best fruits that you can use for digestion. It contains natural enzymes that help your food break down in your body more efficiently. So if someone deals with bloating or discomfort after eating, this fruit can make a noticeable difference. Now, let's think about this. A lot of people have these bloating and pains from trapped gas and different things, and we don't even think about it because a lot of the food that we eat doesn't process the way we need to in your body, and that's the reason why God gave us these fruits in the first place, because we always will have a backup plan. And I tell people, I'm not trying to turn you vegan or anything, but you should learn how to clean your system just like you clean your pipes in your house or, you know, clean your car. You put stuff in there to clean it out. Like, it's important to just every now and again give yourself some maintenance. You know, and if you give yourself some maintenance, sometimes it turns into not having to give yourself emergency surgery or emergency maintenance. So, you know, we just got to think about these things. So when you eat papaya, remember, you're eating, you're supporting your digestive system, your immune system, and your gut environment. And your gut plays a role in everything that you do, every mood, all your energy, and the way you just think overall. So here's the fifth part of the healthy high five, is awareness, because you can have access to all of this information, all of these foods, and still not benefit because you're not paying attention. You have to start asking yourself better questions. Where is my food coming from? How long has it been sitting before I ate it? How was it grown? What quality are we actually getting? Can I grow it on my own or find someone that I have access to that I can get it myself so I can know where my food is coming from? Even with foods like mango, pineapple that we still have here, the quality may vary. Some are picked too early because of demand. Some are stored too long, also because of demand. Some are processed in a way that will reduce their value. So, yes, we have access, but do we have access to the best version? And that's all we really want, right? So that's something to think about. It isn't just about the fruit. It's about going back to what works, going back to what works. And that's going back to what God gave us the list for. Natural foods weren't created in a lab. They were designed to support the body. When you consistently give your body real nutrients, real fiber, real vitamins, it responds. Not overnight, but over time. But that's the part people miss. You have to be consistent. So here's what you can do right now. Add just one of these fruits into your routine regularly. Maybe not even every day, once or twice a week. Pay attention to how the food makes your body respond. Choose fresh and ripe whenever possible. Use fruit as fuel, not just that treat at the end of the day. Keep things balanced. More is not always better. You can get sick from eating too much fruit. You don't need to just overhaul everything overnight, but you should just start. And that's always one of the hardest things because it's a mentality thing. So in closing, here's the bottom line. You don't need a complicated system to begin improving your health. Sometimes the answer is simple. Just real food used consistently with awareness. These fruits fruits like soursop and mango, pineapple and papaya, they're not trends. They're tools. They've been around way longer than all of us. And when you start using them with intention, your body will let you know. So thank you for listening to today's Healthy High Five. Just take the time to build from there. If you have to start slow, start slow. But just start. God gave you all the tools to witness. And I thank you. I hope that you tune in next week to Healthy High Five. Remember, my name is Tyson Gravity Gray. I'm of the Gravity Marketplace .shop family, where we have some healthy tools to help you on your journey. And you can also contact us at 888-378-9104. That's 888-378-9104. We would love to hear from you. Thank you very much for tuning in.
1: Amen, amen, amen. Thank you, Brother Tyson Gravity Gray. And you know, I'm going to ask you to give that contact information once again, if you don't mind.
2: Okay, well, I wasn't prepared for that, so let me just...
1: Bring it up, huh?
2: One more time.
1: Amen.
2: 1-888-378-9104. Yes, you can get us right there and ask any questions that you need, and we'll guide you in the right direction.
1: Amen.
2: Best as possible.
1: Amen, amen. I guess it's time to send out some shout outs, of course, to Mom and Pops. I want to say happy belated Mother Day to Sister Murtis.
2: Yes.
1: My cuz.
2: Yes.
1: And we hope and pray she had a great time. And out to Princess Kim. I know Brother Don did surprise after surprise, took care of her. And all cousins,
2: you know,
1: over
2: pampered.
1: There. Oh, yeah. Oh, yeah. And righteously spoiled. How's that?
2: Yeah,
1: amen.
2: That's a good one.
1: Amen. Thank you. Just came to my mind. Anyway, Sister Mary, we love you. We hope to see you again, especially at the family gathering, and all the relatives that I see. Most of the time, we have family gatherings, and that I don't see. We miss you always.
2: Yes.
1: We miss you always.
2: Yes.
1: So, Lady T always sends her love to the family. And thank you again. Want you have a great Wednesday. Thank you for the words of wisdom.
2: And the whole family sends their love right back to her.
1: Amen. Amen. The family team. That's what it sounds like. Yeah.
2: Yeah.
1: Family team.
2: Yeah. Yeah, we support.
1: Amen. Well, listen, thank you so much, Brother Tyson. You have a great day. All right?
2: All right. You too.
1: All right. Keep ministry, man. Keep ministry in Jesus' name.
2: I'm working on it every day.
1: Amen. Amen. Well, God bless you. All right. It's about 45 minutes past the hour of 11 o'clock, and you are listening to Let's Talk here on WTMR. I want to thank Brother Tyson and the relatives in Arizona that take the time to listen to the broadcast. We just want to say thank you so much, and all the listeners that listen. And make sure, if you have any questions, get in contact with Brother Tyson, okay? He won't bite you. No, he won't. Anyway, it's about 11:46. 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We have a few announcements we'd like to share with you before we get to the very best in gospel music. 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

There's J.J. Hairston, a medley of thankful, grateful, incredible God. You deserve it. We also heard from Dorrance and Pace, a tune called Mighty God.

giving God all the praise, honor, and glory because he deserves it. Yes, he does, over and over and over. We never should stop giving him the praise, honor, and glory. It's about 7 minutes past the hour of 12 o'clock. You're listening to Let's Talk here on WTMR. We want you to stay tuned for afternoon praise, and our host today will be Dorinda Clark Cole of the Clark Sisters coming up next. And then at 1 o'clock is the New Nazarene Hour radio broadcast with Dr. Daheem Watson Sr., followed by at 1:30 JBTS Ministries with Mr. John Boyle from 2 p.m. to 4 p.m. It's 2 hours of the Holy Souls 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Apostle Lampkin. And then Minister Debbie Edwards will take the airwaves at 7 p.m. and go to 9 p.m. with Storyteller Hour. So we want you to tune in and be blessed. And that will conclude our broadcast day for this Wednesday, May 13th. We want you to have a great Wednesday and join me tomorrow morning at 11 a.m. The Holy Ghost is going to do it all over again. New blessings, new miracles, all that great stuff. And joining me tomorrow will be Miss Pat Middleton for Spoken Word Thursday. So please say these words with me. It's supernatural. It's supernatural. It's supernatural with Jesus Christ. Yes, it is. It's supernatural, y'all. It's not a human experience when you deal with God. And what he does is for you to understand, because we're, you know, humans, and he's talking to you as the God, the only God. He translates, amen. He uses one of the Trinity members, the Holy Ghost, translate what he's trying to say to you. So it's a great experience, y'all. If you're not experiencing as of yet, please do so soon, because these are the last days. Have a great Wednesday. God bless.

was Daryl Walls and PJ Morton with Able. I'm so excited about this young man, Daryl Walls. He actually was a backup singer for me on my Pink album. Those of y'all that know Miss Dorinda. Yes, Daryl Walls, and look at him now, y'all. He is soaring in the gospel music industry. Grammy Award winning member of Maroon 5, and that was PJ Morton. Well, up next is John P. Key with Church Maintenance.

church people at? Clap, clap. I wrote another song about 40 years ago. Went like this.

That was Tasha Cobbs Leonard with Do It Anyway. And you know, Tasha is known worldwide for her powerful worship music. Up next is Ricky Dillard with Hold On.

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That was Renee Spearman with You Chose Me. And coming up next is the Bishop, Marvin Sapp, when he was there.

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That was Group Fire with I Can Count On You. And I tell you, these young guys, Group Fire carries on the quartet gospel tradition with a fresh modern sound. And I'm so excited about these young guys. They have really, really been moving quite swiftly through the gospel music industry. Next is Jacqueline Carr with Changing Your Story.

Hey friends, I hate to leave you, but you know, as always, I appreciate you tuning in with me and me bringing you the best in gospel music. With the clock on the wall says it's all, so Miss Dorinda got to get up out of here. But I want to wish all of the mothers, the beautiful mothers out there that actually is getting prepared for this Mother's Day, happy Mother's Day, and may this be the best Mother's Day you had in a long time. I love you all so much. God bless. Here's Commission with Running Back to You.

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verse 27, the Son possesses divine authority. And then when we get to verse 28, the Savior invites the weary. And this is one of the greatest invitations in scriptures after discussing divine sovereignty and revelation. Jesus now extends grace personally. He says these words. He says, come unto me. The invitation is relational. Jesus does not merely invite people to religious laws. He invites him to himself. And this is the central to Christianity. Rest is found in a person, not merely a principle. And then he says, all ye that are labored. The Greek term implies exhaustion from toil. This includes spiritual exhaustion, emotional exhaustion, religious exhaustion, life exhaustion. And the audience has included people burdened by legalism, Roman oppression, and the weight of human suffering. He says, all ye that are heavy laden. It describes people that are loaded down with burdens, the religious system that have become oppressive. And he says that if you come to me, he says, in response to you coming to me, he says, I will give you rest. That Greek word for rest means refreshment, relief, renewal, and inner peace. This is not merely physical rest. What Jesus is speaking of is soul rest. He offers rest from guilt, freedom from just surviving, reconciliation with God, spiritual peace. In fact, what Jesus does is he echoes the words of Jeremiah chapter 6, verse 16, where he says, ye shall find rest for your souls. In other words, Jesus presents himself as a fulfillment of God's promised rest. And so the text teaches us a few things about the weight that we can carry. First thing that it teaches us, I can get y'all to y'all dinners because I got one to y'all. It teaches us about mismanaging emotional weight. One of the greatest dangers in life is carrying emotional weight the wrong way. Some people suppress it. Some people deny it. Some people hide behind laughter. Some people bury themselves in work. Some drown themselves in distractions. But ignored weight does not disappear. It increases. Look at what he says over there in Proverbs. You don't have to turn there. But in Proverbs chapter 12, verse 25, write it down. Proverbs chapter 12, verse 25, it says, heaviness in the heart of man maketh it stoop, but a good word maketh it glad. The Hebrew word for heaviness carries the idea of sometimes we deal with anxiety, care, sorrow, emotional burden, inward pressure. It refers to internal distress that weighs on the soul. This is not physical weight, it is emotional and spiritual weight. And Solomon is acknowledged that people can carry invisible burdens. A person, watch this, can look functional outwardly while inwardly carrying fear, grief, stress, disappointment, or even depression. And the Bible is honest about emotional struggle. Scripture never teaches that faithful people never feel heavy. Instead, it repeatedly shows godly people wrestling with emotional burdens. Somebody say, prove it to me, Pastor. David cried all through the Psalms. Elijah collapsed under exhaustion. Jeremiah wept openly. Paul spoke of pressure beyond measure. And even Jesus says in Matthew 26, verse 38, he says, my soul is exceedingly sorrowful. In other words, he is letting us know that heaviness is a part of the human condition in a fallen world. And so emotional weight.

emotionally. There are believers shouting on Sunday while silently suffocating Monday through Saturday. Because unmanaged emotional weight becomes spiritual exhaustion. And some of us are tired not because life is hard, but because we never learned how to release what hurt us. Every disappointment, every betrayal, every rejection, every loss became another brick in our backpack. And eventually our soul says, I can't take it anymore. But Jesus says these words. He says, bring it all to me. Because God never intended for your heart to become a storage unit for pain. He says, bring it to me. Bring the tears. Bring me the tears you hide. The disappointments you buried. The trauma you never talked about. The pressure you keep carrying. The grief you've learned how to function with. Because God never intended for your heart again to become a storage unit for pain. Your heart was designed to carry his presence, not accumulate unresolved hurt. And the danger of stored pain is that what remains untreated eventually begins to shape how you think, how you love, how you trust, how you live. And some people are reacting out of wounds they never released, responding out of hurt they never healed from. Because pain stored too long becomes bitterness. It becomes fear. It becomes anger. It becomes emotional exhaustion. But God never called you to be permanently housed what he died to heal. That's why David says in Psalms 55 verse 22, cast thy burdens upon the Lord and he shall sustain thee. That word cast means to throw it over unto him. In other words, God says, stop carrying internally what I'm willing to carry externally. And I came by to let somebody know this morning, you don't have to keep surviving on the outside while suffering on the inside. Jesus says, bring it to me. He says, bring it to me and I'll open doors you thought were permanently closed. Bring it to me and I'll make ways where you look like there was no other way. Bring it to me and I'll give you strength you didn't know you still had. Bring it to me and I'll steady your mind when anxiety tries to overwhelm it. Bring it to me and I'll heal places people never knew were broken. Bring it to me and I'll turn your pain into purpose, your struggle into strength, your burden into a testimony. Because when you finally release it to God, heaven starts moving on your behalf. And I need somebody to hear me this morning. God cannot lift what you refuse to release. But when you place it in his hand, he'll pick you up when life pushes you down. He'll hold you together when pressure try to pull you apart. He'll keep your mind in perfect peace. Is there anybody here that knows that God will carry you when your strength begins to run out? The text says you got to be careful about mismanaging emotional weight, but you also got to be careful, here it is, about carrying what God never assigned for you to carry. Here it is. Some of the weight we carry did not come from God. We are carrying people God never assigned to us. We are carrying guilt God already forgave you from. We are carrying expectation God never demanded. We are carrying responsibility for things outside our control. And even some mothers are carrying the burden of trying to save grown children. Some people are carrying everybody's problem while neglecting your own soul. But the Lord sent me here on this Mother's Day to help somebody this morning. You are not called to carry what only God can handle. We see this of what Moses learned. He learned this principle in Exodus chapter 18. You remember Moses was trying to carry the entire nation by himself. And Jethro told him, he says, the thing that thou doest is not good. Why? Because even good people break when they carry excessive weight. And some of us are emotionally collapsing because we keep picking up burdens that God never assigned to us. You can't carry everybody in this season. You can't fix everybody. You can't rescue everybody. Some things you got to place in God's hand.

0: Because when you carry what God never designed, you'll eventually lose strength for what he did design. And the enemy loves exhausted believers because exhaustion clouds your judgment. Exhaustion weakens your prayer life. Exhaustion drains your joy. Exhaustion makes people emotionally unstable. But Jesus says you don't have to carry this alone. You don't have to carry it because I came to carry it for you. I can remember a few months back, I was going through the airport. This is when I was almost going through the airport. It felt like I was somewhere almost every week, and I was tired of airplanes. And a few months, I was in the airport, and I noticed that this woman was trying to carry too many bags by herself. She had one bag on her shoulder. She had one in her hand. Her backpack was falling off her back. Her purse was slipping down her arm. She was struggling just to move through the terminal. And the longer she walked, it seemed like the slower she became. In other words, you can see the exhaustion on her face. Meanwhile, all around her, and I was looking at her like she was crazy, because all around her were things that were designed to help her carry the weight. There were roller suitcases. There were luggage carts. There were moving walkways. But pride and frustration or distraction, whatever she was going through, seemed to make her keep struggling under unnecessary weight. And that's how many people live spiritually, dragging years of pain, pulling regret behind them, carrying anxiety in one hand and fear in the other hand, trying to survive life while overloaded emotionally. But Jesus stands in the terminal of life saying, you don't have to carry this thing all by yourself. In other words, he is saying, why are you dragging what I have stripped to carry? Why are you collapsing under pressure when heaven already made provisions for your burden? And just like a traveler finally placing their bags onto a cart feels immediate relief, there comes a moment in your spiritual life when you have to stop trying to carry everything yourself and start placing it in the hands of God, because some burdens are too heavy for human shoulders but never too heavy for divine hands. And that's why you keep breaking down trying to hold it together. What God can only sustain you through. Human strength has limits. Human wisdom has limits. Human endurance has limits. But God has no limitation. And the same hands that flung stars into the space, the same hands that parted the Red Sea, the same hands that lifted Peter when he was sinking, are the same hands reaching for your burdens right now. And I need somebody to hear this in the Holy Ghost. What is crushing you is not crushing God. What is overwhelming you is already under his authority. And the burden may be too big for you, but it's never too big for God. That's why the Bible says in Deuteronomy chapter 33, verse 27, he says, the eternal God is thy refuge, and under are the everlasting arms. In other words, when your strength gives out, God's arm is still holding you up. He's holding you. He's keeping you. He's sustaining you. He's carrying you. And when you feel like life is falling apart, God is coming up beneath and let you know that you are not in this thing by yourself. And God is saying, I haven't brought you this far to simply lead you. Is there anybody here that can testify God is keeping me? I should have lost my mind. I should have given up. I should have collapsed under pressure. But it was God that carried me through. I wish I had a witness in this building that can testify. It was not my money. It was not my education. It wasn't who I knew. But it was God that was carrying me through. And as long as God is carrying me through, I can walk through life with my head up and my chest stuck out, because greater is he that is in me than he that is in this world. Somebody shout, he's carrying me through. Here it is. Here it is. Here it is. I'm done. He wants us to understand that mismanaging emotional weight can be dangerous. Carrying what God never signed to us can break us down. But finally, the text teaches us the invitation he gives for us to release it back to God. Here is the beauty of the text, Deacon Weir. The beauty of the text is, Hubbard, that it is not just the burden, but it is the invitation that God gives to us. Jesus says, he says, come unto me. That means there is a place for heavy people, a place for tired people, a place for overwhelmed people. Notice the text does not say, he doesn't say, go ahead and just figure it out all by yourself. That's the problem with some of us, is we're trying to figure it out while God has already worked it out. He does not just say, figure it out. He gives us an invitation. He says, come here, because rest is not found in escape, but rest is found in Jesus Christ. He's saying, the world says you ought to carry more. The world says put more on your plate. The world says just get along, go along to get along. But Jesus says release more. The world says be stronger. Jesus says come closer. And I need somebody to hear me this morning, that God never asked you to carry life without him. That's why Peter says in Peter chapter 5 verse 7, he says casting all of your cares upon him, because he is the one that careth for you. And the word casting means that I throw it over to him. I ain't got time to try to package it all up. I ain't got time to try to put an address label on it. He says throw it all over to him. And when you pick it up and throw it over to him, I come out and let somebody know God's hands are big enough to catch every one of your problems. Is there anybody here that got the testimony that when I gave it over to Jesus, he worked it all out? Come here, that old song that we used to sing. How you gonna pay your rent? All your money spent. A little bit to buy some food. Baby need a pair of shoes. Said you got a light bill due. And you got a gas bill too. Telephone disconnect. Waiting on your next paycheck. But let me tell you what you ought to do. Turn it over to Jesus. And he will work it out. Happy Mother's Day. I got to leave you. But can I tell you, there comes a time when life will try to weigh you down, when the weight gets heavy, when the tears get deep, when the pressure gets strong, when the nights get long, when your heart gets tired, and you finally reach your place where you say, Lord, I can't carry this anymore. And can tell Jesus, he says, let me tell you what I want you to do. Bring it to me. Bring it here. Bring me your fears. Bring me your stress. Bring me your anxiety. Bring me your disappointments. Bring me your heartbreak. Bring me your exhaustion. Because the same God that carried the cross is the same God that is able to carry you. Is there anybody here that can shout, he's carrying me. He's carrying me through the storm and through the rain. He's carrying me through the valleys. He's carrying me through the mountains, because the government is on his shoulder. I said the government is on his shoulder. And as long as I'm in the hands of the Almighty God, I know that everything is going to work out for my good. Is there anybody here that can shout, I thank God for his hand. His hand is keeping me. His hand is sustaining me. His hand is rocking me in the midnight hour. I thank God that he's carrying the weight I cannot carry. So let us so easily beset us and let us run. Let us run. Run this race with patience, because Jesus, he is the author and the finisher of our faith. If you believe it, shout yes. Shout yes.
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4: 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You notice how I begin the program by mentioning that we are all on a journey to Jesus. Not on a journey to do devotions, not on a journey to say the most rosaries as we can. The Most Holy Rosary is a beautiful prayer, but we're not on the journey to say as many rosaries as we can. We are not on a journey to do the Stations of the Cross as many times as we can, or to go to Mass as many times as we can, or confession as many times as we can. And the list goes on. Saint Therese of Avila, the great mystical doctor of the Church, made a comment once saying, "Oh, Jesus, save me from all these devotions." Now, let there be no misunderstanding. The devotions of the Catholic Church are beautiful, and we are called to say them at times. The Blessed Mother asked us to say the Most Holy Rosary at Fatima. She prayed it with her children at Fatima. The three children. She prayed the rosary with Bernadette of Lourdes, Saint Bernadette. One of her titles, which she gave herself, was Our Lady of the Rosary. The Catholic Church approves of devotions such as the Rosary and the Stations of the Cross. That's how we can gain even plenary indulgences to be applied to ourselves for the remission of sins, or to be applied for the holy souls in purgatory for the remission of their punishment to help them enter heaven more quickly, or we can even attain plenary indulgences for others here on earth as well, for our families and friends. And devotions can be used for that matter. Devotions can also help us to contemplate God better. Why is the Rosary one of Mary's favorite prayers? Because it's repetitive. It's a very simple prayer. Remember, the Blessed Mother gave the rosary to Saint Dominic. Saint Dominic, one of the greatest saints in the Catholic Church, was trying to combat heresy without succeeding. He was discouraged, went into the forest one day to pray to the Blessed Mother for assistance, and she said, "You will defeat the heresy with the rosary." And Saint Bernard loved the Blessed Mother and often preached about the rosary. John Paul II, a great pope, prayed the rosary, and many popes before him. There are many devotions in the Catholic Church. I only mentioned two, really, the rosary and the Stations of the Cross. But there are many devotions, devotions to saints. There are litanies to the Blessed Mother, litanies to the Sacred Heart of Jesus. There are devotions regarding the Blessed Sacrament. There are devotions regarding the feast days of the Church. You can fill your day, you can fill your life with devotions. But we must remember that the journey is to Jesus. Jesus said, "I am the way." We are called to have an intimate relationship with a person. A person. And that person is Jesus, God and man. So oftentimes, if we are not careful, we can turn our spiritual life into a series of tasks, a list. As good as the list may be, we go to Mass in the morning, perhaps we say a rosary before the Mass begins, we might say a rosary in the afternoon, we might say the Divine Mercy Chaplet at 3 o'clock. We might take part in the liturgy of the hours at different hours of the day, which is the prayer of the Church. Perhaps we can recite litanies. We have our favorite prayers, which we like to do. We can fill our day with so many prayers and devotions, but lose the sense that Jesus is always with us, and lose that sense that we are called to have a relationship, an intimate relationship with a person, Jesus. The tasks can place us in a disposition where we think of, "I have to do all these things," and we forget about Jesus. And what can happen there is we are called to be led by the Holy Spirit through our day in our words, deeds, and actions. We are called to union with God if we allow the Holy Spirit to move us in our soul. We can do God's will. And doing devotions are good, but Jesus may not be calling us to constantly be doing devotions. Now, if you're in a monastery, you've taken the vow of enclosure, you have to follow the rule of the monastery. If you're cloistered, such as a Carmelite or a Trappist monk, they get up at certain times during the day and they recite the liturgy of the hours. They go to Mass at a certain time. Perhaps they say a rosary at a certain time. Often they are required to pray before the Blessed Sacrament, taking turns 1 hour in the day. That way Jesus always has someone with him. But it's always about the relationship. And speaking in this program, to place that importance, that it's always about the relationship with Jesus, and we must always be thinking about deepening our relationship with Jesus. And the sacraments, such as going to Mass or going to confession, or the devotions, such as the Rosary or the Stations of the Cross or litanies, can be means. They are the means that can draw us, get us closer to Jesus. But, you know, getting closer to Jesus is not in terms of distance, like, you know, 5 feet away, then 4 feet away, then 3 feet away. Jesus is not a person standing next to you. When I say getting closer to Jesus, who is Jesus? Remember, Jesus said, "Do you know who I am? Who do you say that I am?" Well, Jesus is perfect virtue. He's God. He's morally perfect. Perfect virtue. No vices. No sin. No self-love. No pride. No ego. So when Jesus says, "Come to me, get closer to me," he's speaking about himself, who he is. So in other words, he would say, grow in virtue, decrease your vice, change your lifestyle if it's leading you away from me. Change your lifestyle so that it conforms more to my will. If you're doing something that's wrong, go to confession to help yourself not only have your sin forgiven, but that you may be given the grace to be stronger, to live a life of virtue. Receive the Most Holy Eucharist, so that when I enter into you, if you're in a state of grace, I can make you stronger, I can give you more graces, to conform yourself to a holy life. Remember, Jesus said, be perfect as your heavenly Father in heaven is perfect. He didn't say do devotions, because you could be doing devotions and not even care about growing in perfection. The Pharisees in the days of Christ, they said many prayers, as Jesus said. They said many prayers. But they did not conform themselves to God. God is holy. They were not trying to live a holy life. They were just merely saying many prayers, mechanically, superficially, without amending their lives. Remember, Jesus said to them, you focus on the outside of the cup, but what about the inside of the cup? He was alluding to the outside of the cup is you care that people pay honor to you. You want to be respected and honored, take the highest places. You want attention. You say many prayers. Everything on the outside of the cup. But he said the inside of the cup, meaning your interior life, your soul, he says, is like a tomb. Corruption on the inside. But yet the tombstone is white on the outside, nice and clean, but inside full of corruption. So we have to be careful that we don't fill our life with a lot of external devotions. That does not mean that you are conforming yourself to Christ. It only means that you're saying devotions. Now, those devotions can help you contemplate the mysteries of God. When you say the rosary, for example, the sorrowful mysteries, you focus on the different phases of the passion. When Jesus was in the garden in agony, when he was scourged, when he was crowned with thorns, when he carried the cross, and when he was crucified. While you say the rosary, the mysteries, you contemplate the life of Christ. And while you're contemplating the life of Christ, you're doing it for the reason that you can conform yourself to Jesus. So you look at those mysteries and you say, Jesus did his Father's will even under very difficult situations. He said, I come to do my Father's will, and he did it, even to death on a cross. So we, while we're praying the mysteries, we can say, Jesus, you conformed your life to your Father's will, even under very difficult situations. Help me to do the same, to obey you, even under difficult situations. You see, the spiritual life is about doing God's will, no matter what else you do. If you don't do God's will, well, then you're not doing what God wants you to do. There is an example of how important this is. When Jesus spoke to a sister, a holy nun in a cloistered convent, and according to the rule, they were supposed to pray one rosary a day. Well, this sister, she was early on in the spiritual life, so she didn't quite understand. She thought, well, if one rosary is good, I suppose two rosaries a day is better. Remember, the order told her to pray one rosary a day. She had to obey the rule. But she prayed two. Jesus appeared to her and said, my daughter, you are under obligation and obedience to pray one rosary a day, and you are praying two. And Jesus said to her, I just want you to know that the first rosary is for me, because you are obeying the rule. And then he said to her, but the second rosary you're praying is for Satan. Well, the sister almost trembled inside. She did not understand. She thought, wouldn't two rosaries be better? Jesus said to her, again, the first rosary is for me, because you are obeying the rule of the order, as you took the vow of obedience. But the second rosary is for Satan, because you are disobedient to me in saying the second rosary. So since you are being disobedient to me, you are not pleasing me, you're pleasing Satan. That's why the second rosary is for Satan, because you're pleasing him, not me. Another example, a practical example of this would be, suppose a man was married to his wife and he had two children, and because of his state in life, marriage, he went to work and he came home, and instead of spending the rest of the evening with his wife and children, who he did not see all day, often he would run off to church meetings, let's say, to take part in church affairs. He thought that was good, because obviously helping the church is a good thing. And the church at the same time was very thankful for him coming to help the church in his parish. They were very grateful for that and appreciated him coming as a volunteer to help the church several times during the week. But the wife often complained that he was never home with her and the children. He said, well, I'm running off to help the church. Well, he did not understand, and one day the wife complained to the pastor and said, my husband often goes to your church to help in your church affairs, and he's not home much with the children. Well, the pastor, who understood, approached that person, the father, and said, it is good that you are helping the church, but remember that you have taken the vow of matrimony, and you should be home with your wife and children when you can, because you work all day. And they need your help even more than the church, because that's your specific calling. You were called to be married and have children. That's your state of life. You see, now if that person perhaps were single, that man were single, he could help the church more because he was not married. He did not have a wife or kids. People that are single have more opportunity to do other things. So these are examples of the sister in the cloistered convent, or the married man and the church. We have to focus on being obedient to God in our affairs. That way we become more and more like Jesus. Holiness and sanctity is all about being obedient to Jesus as he leads us in our particular lives. Again, if someone were called to run a business and they were not running their business properly because they were spending a lot of time doing devotions, and the restaurant business was not operating properly, suppose he owned the restaurant, he was spending his time doing a lot of praying, well, he's not called to pray a lot, he's called to own a business, a restaurant. That is his first responsibility. So we have to look at our lives and we have to say, how is God leading me? Where is God leading me? What responsibilities does he want me to focus on? And we have to make sure that we don't fill our life with tasks that actually move us away from God, as good as they may be. Now, I'm not speaking about doing bad things. I'm giving examples of doing good things, but yet those good things are interfering with what God wants you to do, such as the nun in the convent who is praying more than she should be, or the husband who is running off after work instead of being home with his wife and children, or the restaurant owner that was spending too much time praying and not running his restaurant. What should we be doing according to God's will? Well, don't look into the past, for the past is gone. Don't look into the future, because you're not there. Look at your present situation in your life, and that is exactly where God wants you to be. If you're currently in a restaurant, then God wants you to operate a restaurant. If you are enclosed in a monastery, then that's where God wants you to be at that moment. If you are married with children, then that's where God wants you to be. We don't have to guess what God wants us to do. All we have to do is take a look at our immediate situation, where we are, where God has placed us, and the will of God then becomes fairly easy to discern. I believe it was Mother Teresa who said famously, "Grow where you're planted." Don't think about what God wants you to do 5 years from now, or what God may have wanted you to do 5 years back. Look at yourself now and what you're doing, and discern where God wants you to be, what he wants you to be in the present situation. That's God's will for you. And the Bible says God's will for you is his sanctification. One word, sanctification. Again, that's holiness or intimacy. Jesus wants you to be sanctified. He's thinking about your soul and your sanctity always, all the time. And sanctity lies in nothing less than perfectly doing God's will. And we become better at it over time Don't be discouraged when you fall, for you will fall, because we are all sinners. And by falling, we become more humble, and we go to God for forgiveness, and He forgives us, and we get up right away and continue on. But we are called to do God's will, and as we grow in grace, we will find ourselves able to know God's will and to do it better. Jesus said to Saint Faustina many things about what he felt was important. And in her Diary of a Soul by Saint Faustina, she was canonized in the year 2000, he said to her in number 904 in the Diary of Saint Faustina, she says, "During my meditation, I heard these words. Jesus says, 'My daughter, you give me most glory by patiently submitting to my will, and you win for yourself greater merit than that which any fast or mortification could ever gain for you. Know, my daughter, that if you submit your will to mine, you draw upon yourself my special delight. This sacrifice is pleasing to me and full of sweetness. I take great pleasure in it. There is power in it." So notice Jesus says, you win for yourself greater merit, even more than any fast or mortification. So, you could fast. You can mortify yourself, going without sweets, for example, or soda. And again, you could do many devotions. But Jesus says, the greatest is when you submit yourself to my will. Patiently submitting yourself. Because we do need patience with ourselves in submitting to God, because it is difficult. And that's why it pleases God the most. Because when we fast or mortify ourselves or do devotions, we are doing what we are choosing to do. We're choosing specific things that we would like to do. We make up a list. That's our choice. But when God says do this or do that, now we have to submit to Him. One is active in the sense that we're choosing what we want to do. And they are good things. Again, the rosary is good. Devotions are good. Litanies are good. Fasting is good. Mortifying ourselves is good. But what's even better is when we are not active but passive and we're obeying God. God says go to Mass on Sundays if you're a Catholic. He's telling you what to do. So if you're saying rosaries every day, but when Sunday comes you don't go to Mass, well, God's telling you to go to Mass. He didn't tell you to say the rosary every day. He is telling you to go to Mass. If you feel that you've committed some serious crime, or not crime, I'm sorry, sin, a mortal sin of some sort, even if you have doubt, you should go to confession. For Jesus wants you to receive the Most Holy Eucharist in a state of grace. Again, you must obey Him. And we are called to stay away from serious sin, so we have to change the way we live so that we conform our life to God. That is very difficult, to change our life so that it conforms to God, but it's most pleasing to God because we're obeying His will. Jesus again said, "I've come to do the will of my Father." So think about your life, where you are in the present, and ask yourself, how can you change your life so that it is more in conformity to God's will? And at times, that will cause you to make adjustments in your life, and it's most pleasing to Jesus. Jesus wants you to be sanctified, to be holy, to be filled with virtue, like a garden. A garden should be filled with flowers, that's the virtues, and have as little weeds as possible, which are the vices. We are called to take care of our soul, focus on the inside of the cup, meaning the interior life, and then we can be a light to others. So ask the Blessed Mother, your mother, and your guardian angel, and Jesus, to help you understand and discern God's will for you. Because again, God wills you to be holy, sanctified. He wishes intimacy with you. It's about a relationship with Jesus. God bless.
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2: And we say good afternoon. It's coming up on 2 p.m. You're listening to the Holy Souls Ministry radio broadcast with Mr. Joe Veltri. I want you to stay tuned for the Holy Souls Rosary coming up next. And we do have a sponsor. Our sponsor is Robert Buchanan, requesting prayers for the repose of all of his dearly departed loved ones. And we want to thank Mr. Robert Buchanan for sponsoring the Holy Souls Rosary. And that's coming up next here on Holy Souls Ministry.

0: and Marvin and Father Rafer will now join me in the glorious mysteries. Now, the Father, the Son, Holy Spirit, amen.
1: Amen.
0: I believe in God, the Father Almighty, creator of heaven and earth, and in Jesus Christ, his only Son, our Lord, was conceived by the Holy Spirit, born of the Virgin Mary, suffered under Pontius Pilate, was crucified, died, and was buried. He ascended into hell. The third day he rose again. He ascended into heaven and is seated at the right hand of God, the Father Almighty. From thence he will come to judge the living and the dead.
1: I believe in the Holy Spirit, the Holy Catholic Church, the communion of saints, the forgiveness of sins, the resurrection of the body, and life everlasting. Amen.
0: Our Father, who art in heaven, hallowed be thy name. Thy kingdom come, thy will be done on earth as it is in heaven.
1: Give us this day our daily bread, and forgive us our trespasses, as we forgive those who trespass against us. And lead us not into temptation, but deliver us from evil. Amen.
0: For faith, hope, and charity. Hail Mary, full of grace, the Lord is with thee. Blessed art thou among women, and blessed is the fruit of thy womb, Jesus.
1: Holy Mary, Mother of God, pray for us sinners now and at the hour of our death. Amen.
0: Hail Mary, full of grace, the Lord is with thee. Blessed art thou among women, and blessed is the fruit of thy womb, Jesus.
1: Holy Mary, Mother of God, pray for us sinners now and at the hour of our death. Amen.
0: Hail Mary, full of grace, the Lord is with thee. Blessed art thou among women, and blessed is the fruit of thy womb, Jesus.
1: Holy Mary, Mother of God, pray for us sinners now and at the hour of our death. Amen.
0: Glory be to the Father, and to the Son, and to the Holy Spirit.
1: As in the beginning, is now, and ever shall be, world without end. Amen.
0: The first glorious mystery, the resurrection. Our Father, who art in heaven, hallowed be thy name. Thy kingdom come, thy will be done on earth as it is in heaven.
1: Give us this day our daily bread, and forgive us our trespasses, as we forgive those who trespass against us. And lead us not into temptation, but deliver us from evil.
0: Amen. Hail Mary, full of grace, the Lord is with thee. Blessed art thou among women, and blessed the fruit of thy womb, Jesus.
1: Holy Mary, Mother of God, pray for us sinners, now and at the hour of our death. Amen.
0: Hail Mary, full of grace, the Lord is with thee. Blessed art thou among women, and blessed the fruit of thy womb, Jesus.
1: Holy Mary, Mother of God, pray for us sinners, now and at the hour of our death. Amen.
0: Hail Mary, full of grace, the Lord is with thee. Blessed art thou among women, and blessed is the fruit of thy womb, Jesus.
1: Holy Mary, Mother of God, pray for us sinners, now and at the hour of our death. Amen.
0: Hail Mary, full of grace, the Lord is with thee. Blessed art thou among women, and blessed is the fruit of thy womb, Jesus.
1: Holy Mary, Mother of God, pray for us sinners, now and at the hour of our death. Amen.
0: Hail Mary, full of grace, the Lord is with thee. Blessed art thou among women, and blessed is the fruit of thy womb, Jesus.
1: Holy Mary, Mother of God, pray for us sinners, now and at the hour of our death. Amen.
0: Hail Mary, full of grace, the Lord is with thee. Blessed art thou among women, and blessed is the fruit of thy womb, Jesus.
1: Holy Mary, Mother of God, pray for us sinners, now and at the hour of our death. Amen.
0: Hail Mary, full of grace, the Lord is with thee. Blessed art thou among women, and blessed is the fruit of thy womb, Jesus.
1: Holy Mary, Mother of God, pray for us sinners now and at the hour of our death. Amen.
0: Hail Mary, full of grace, the Lord is with thee. Blessed art thou among women, and blessed is the fruit of thy womb, Jesus.
1: Holy Mary, Mother of God, pray for us sinners now and at the hour of our death. Amen.
0: Hail Mary, full of grace, the Lord is with thee. Blessed art thou among women, and blessed is the fruit of thy womb, Jesus.
1: Holy Mary, Mother of God, pray for us sinners now and at the hour of our death. Amen.
0: Hail Mary, full of grace, the Lord is with thee. Blessed art thou among women, and blessed the fruit of thy womb, Jesus.
1: Holy Mary, Mother of God, pray for us sinners now and at the hour of our death. Amen.
0: Glory be to the Father, and to the Son, and to the Holy Spirit.
1: Now and ever shall be, world without end. Amen.
0: O my Jesus, forgive us our sins, save us from the fires of hell, lead all souls into heaven, those in most need of thy mercy. The second glorious mystery, the Ascension. Our Father, who art in heaven, hallowed be thy name. Thy kingdom come, thy will be done on earth as it is in heaven.
1: Give us this day our daily bread, and forgive us our trespasses, as we forgive those who trespass against us. And lead us not into temptation, deliver us from evil. Amen.
0: Hail Mary, full of grace, the Lord is with thee. Blessed art thou among women, and blessed is the fruit of thy womb, Jesus.
1: Holy Mary, Mother of God, pray for us sinners, the hour of our death. Amen.
0: Hail Mary, full of grace, the Lord is with thee. Blessed art thou among women, and blessed is the fruit of thy womb, Jesus.
1: Holy Mary, Mother of God, pray for us sinners now, the hour of our death. Amen.
0: Hail Mary, full of grace, the Lord is with thee. Blessed art thou among women, and blessed is the fruit of thy womb, Jesus.
1: Holy Mary, Mother of God, pray for us sinners now and at the hour of our death. Amen.
0: Hail Mary, full of grace, the Lord is with thee. Blessed art thou among women, and blessed the fruit of thy womb, Jesus.
1: Holy Mary, Mother of God, pray for us sinners now and at the hour of our death. Amen.
0: Hail Mary, full of grace, the Lord is with thee. Blessed art thou among women, and blessed is the fruit of thy womb, Jesus.
1: Holy Mary, Mother of God, pray for us sinners now and at the hour of our death. Amen.
0: Hail Mary, full of grace, the Lord is with thee. Blessed art thou among women, and blessed is the fruit of thy womb, Jesus.
2: Holy Mary, Mother of God, pray for us sinners now at the hour of our death. Amen.
0: Hail Mary, full of grace, the Lord is with thee. Blessed art thou among women, and blessed is the fruit of thy womb, Jesus.
2: Holy Mary, Mother of God, pray for us sinners now at the hour of our death. Amen.
0: Hail Mary, full of grace, the Lord is with thee. Blessed art thou among women, and blessed is the fruit of thy womb, Jesus.
2: Holy Mary, Mother of God, pray for us sinners now and at the hour of our death. Amen.
0: Hail Mary, full of grace, the Lord is with thee. Blessed art thou among women, and blessed is the fruit of thy womb, Jesus.
2: Holy Mary, Mother of God, pray for us sinners now and at the hour of our death. Amen.
0: Hail Mary, full of grace, the Lord is with thee. Blessed art thou among women, and blessed is the fruit of thy womb, Jesus.
2: Holy Mary, Mother of God, pray for us sinners now and at the hour of our death. Amen.
0: Glory be to the Father, and to the Son, and to the Holy Spirit.
3: As it was in the beginning, is now, and ever shall be, world without end. Amen.
0: O my Jesus, forgive us our sins. Save us from the fires of hell. Lead all souls in heaven, especially those most need of thy mercy. The third glorious mystery, descent of the Holy Spirit. Our Father, who art in heaven, hallowed be thy name. Thy kingdom come, thy will be done, on earth as it is in heaven.
1: Give us this day our daily bread, and forgive us our trespasses, as we forgive those who trespass against us. And lead us not into temptation, but deliver us from evil. Amen.
0: Hail Mary, full of grace, the Lord is with thee. Blessed art thou among women, and blessed is the fruit of thy womb, Jesus.
2: Holy Mary, Mother of God, pray for us sinners now and at the hour of our death. Amen.
0: Hail Mary, full of grace, the Lord is with thee. Blessed art thou among women, and blessed is the fruit of thy womb, Jesus.
2: Holy Mary, Mother of God, pray for us sinners now and at the hour of our death. Amen.
0: Hail Mary, full of grace, the Lord is with thee. Blessed art thou among women, and blessed is the fruit of thy womb, Jesus.
2: Holy Mary, Mother of God, pray for us sinners now and at the hour of our death. Amen.
0: Hail Mary, full of grace, the Lord is with thee. Blessed art thou among women, and blessed is the fruit of thy womb, Jesus.
2: Holy Mary, Mother of God, pray for us sinners now and at the hour of our death. Amen.
0: Hail Mary, full of grace, the Lord is with thee. Blessed art thou among women, and blessed is the fruit of thy womb, Jesus.
2: Holy Mary, Mother of God, pray for us sinners now and at the hour of our death. Amen.
0: Hail Mary, full of grace, the Lord is with thee. Blessed art thou among women, and blessed is the fruit of thy womb, Jesus.
2: Holy Mary, Mother of God, pray for us sinners now and at the hour of our death. Amen.
0: Hail Mary, full of grace, the Lord is with thee. Blessed art thou among women, and blessed is the fruit of thy womb, Jesus.
3: Holy Mary, Mother of God, pray for us sinners now at the hour of our death. Amen.
0: Hail Mary, full of grace, the Lord is with thee. Blessed art thou among women, and blessed is the fruit of thy womb, Jesus.
2: Holy Mary, Mother of God, pray for us sinners now at the hour of our death. Amen.
0: Hail Mary, full of grace, the Lord is with thee. Blessed art thou among women, and blessed is the fruit of thy womb, Jesus.
2: Holy Mary, Mother of God, pray for us sinners now and at the hour of our death. Amen.
0: Hail Mary, full of grace, the Lord is with thee. Blessed art thou among women, and blessed the fruit of thy womb, Jesus.
2: Holy Mary, Mother of God, pray for us sinners now and at the hour of our death. Amen.
0: Glory be to the Father, to the Son, and the Holy Spirit.
1: As it was in the beginning, is now, and ever shall be, world without end. Amen.
0: O my Jesus, forgive us our sins, save us from the fires of hell, lead all souls in heaven,
3: especially those
0: in most need of thy mercy. The fourth glorious mystery, the Assumption. Our Father who art in heaven, hallowed be thy name. Thy kingdom come, thy will be done on earth as it is in heaven.
1: Give us this day our daily bread, and forgive us our trespasses, as we forgive those who trespass against us. And lead us not into temptation, but deliver us from evil.
0: Hail Mary, full of grace, the Lord is with thee. Blessed art thou among women, and blessed the fruit of thy womb, Jesus.
2: Holy Mary, Mother of God, pray for us sinners now and at the hour of our death. Amen.
0: Hail Mary, full of grace, the Lord is with thee. Blessed art thou among women, and blessed the fruit of thy womb, Jesus.
3: Holy Mary, Mother of God, pray for us sinners
1: now and at the hour of our death. Amen.
0: Hail Mary, full of grace, the Lord is with thee. Blessed art thou among women, and blessed the fruit of thy womb, Jesus.
2: Holy Mary, Mother of God, pray for us sinners now and at the hour of our death. Amen.
0: Hail Mary, full of grace, the Lord is with thee. Blessed art thou among women, and blessed is the fruit of thy womb, Jesus.
2: Holy Mary, Mother of God, pray for us sinners now and at the hour of our death. Amen.
0: Hail Mary, full of grace, the Lord is with thee. Blessed art thou among women, and blessed the fruit of thy womb, Jesus.
2: Holy Mary, Mother of God, pray for us sinners now and at the hour of our death. Amen.
0: Hail Mary, full of grace, the Lord is with thee. Blessed art thou among women, and blessed the fruit of thy womb, Jesus.
2: Holy Mary, Mother of God, pray for us sinners now and at the hour of our death. Amen.
0: Hail Mary, full of grace, the Lord is with thee. Blessed art thou among women, and blessed is the fruit of thy womb, Jesus.
2: Holy Mary, Mother of God, pray for us sinners now at the hour of our death. Amen.
0: Hail Mary, full of grace, the Lord is with thee. Blessed art thou among women, and blessed is the fruit of thy womb, Jesus.
2: Holy Mary, Mother of God, pray for us sinners now at the hour of our death. Amen.
0: Hail Mary, full of grace, the Lord is with thee. Blessed art thou among women, and blessed is the fruit of thy womb, Jesus.
2: Holy Mary, Mother of God, pray for us sinners now at the hour of our death. Amen.
0: Hail Mary, full of grace, the Lord is with thee. Blessed art thou among women, and blessed is the fruit of thy womb, Jesus.
2: Holy Mary, Mother of God, pray for us sinners now at the hour of our death. Amen.
0: Glory be to the Father, and to the Son, and to the Holy Spirit.
3: As it was in the beginning, is now, and ever shall be, world without end. Amen.
0: O my Jesus, forgive us our sins, save us from the fires of hell. Lead all souls into heaven,
3: especially those most in need of thy mercy. Amen.
0: The fifth glorious mystery, the coronation. Our Father who art in heaven, hallowed be thy name. Thy kingdom come, thy will be done on earth as it is in heaven.
3: Give us this day our daily bread, and forgive us our trespasses, as we forgive those who trespass against us. And lead us not into temptation, but deliver us from evil. Amen.
0: Hail Mary, full of grace, the Lord is with thee. Blessed art thou among women, and blessed is the fruit of thy womb, Jesus.
2: Holy Mary, Mother of God, pray for us sinners now at the hour of our death. Amen.
0: Hail Mary, full of grace, the Lord is with thee. Blessed art thou among women, and blessed is the fruit of thy womb, Jesus.
2: Holy Mary, Mother of God, pray for us sinners now at the hour of our death. Amen.
0: Hail Mary, full of grace, the Lord is with thee. Blessed art thou among women, and blessed is the fruit of thy womb, Jesus.
2: Holy Mary, Mother of God, pray for us sinners now at the hour of our death. Amen.
0: Hail Mary, full of grace, the Lord is with thee. Blessed art thou among women, and blessed is the fruit of thy womb, Jesus.
2: Holy Mary, Mother of God, pray for us sinners now and at the hour of our death. Amen.
0: Hail Mary, full of grace, the Lord is with thee. Blessed art thou among women, and blessed is the fruit of thy womb, Jesus.
2: Holy Mary, Mother of God, pray for us sinners now and at the hour of our death. Amen.
0: Hail Mary, full of grace, the Lord is with thee. Blessed art thou among women, and blessed is the fruit of thy womb, Jesus.
2: Holy Mary, Mother of God, pray for us sinners now and at the hour of our death.
0: Hail Mary, full of grace, the Lord is with thee. Blessed art thou among women, and blessed is the fruit of thy womb, Jesus.
2: Holy Mary, Mother of God, pray for us sinners now and at the hour of our death. Amen.
0: Hail Mary, full of grace, the Lord is with thee. Blessed art thou among women, and blessed is the fruit of thy womb, Jesus.
2: Holy Mary, Mother of God, pray for us sinners now and at the hour of our death. Amen.
0: Hail Mary, full of grace, the Lord is with thee. Blessed art thou among women, and blessed is the fruit of thy womb, Jesus.
2: Holy Mary, Mother of God, pray for us sinners now and at the hour of our death. Amen.
0: Hail Mary, full of grace, the Lord is with thee. Blessed art thou among women, and blessed is the fruit of thy womb, Jesus.
2: Holy Mary, Mother of God, pray for us sinners now and at the hour of our death. Amen.
0: Glory be to the Father, and to the Son, and to the Holy Spirit.
3: As it was in the beginning, is now, and ever shall be, world without end. Amen.
0: O my Jesus, forgive us our sins, save us from the fires of hell, lead all souls into heaven.

0: And our most gracious advocate, the mercy towards us, and after this our exile, bless us through thy womb, Jesus. O clement, O loving, O sweet Virgin Mary,
1: pray for us, O Mother of God,
0: that we may be made worthy of the promises of Christ. Let us pray.
1: O Lord, by your cross and resurrection, by life and death, the resurrection.
0: As thirstest for us the rewards of eternal life, grant me, beseech you, to meditating upon these mysteries in the most holy rosary of the Blessed Virgin Mary, we may imitate what they contain, obtain what they promise, through the same Christ our Lord. Amen.
1: May the divine assistance remain always with us.
0: May the souls of the faithful departed, through the mercy of God, rest in peace. Amen. Thank you, everybody.
1: Father, Son, Holy Spirit.
0: Amen. Thank you, Marvin. Thank you, Father.
1: Okay. Thank you, Joseph.

0: And now, for a prayer to St. Joseph. Oh, St. Joseph, whose protection is so great, so strong, so prompt before the throne of God, I place in you all my interests and desires. O Holy St. Joseph, do assist me by your powerful intercession and obtain for me, from your divine Son, all spiritual blessings through Jesus Christ, our Lord. So that having gazed here below your heavenly powers, I may offer my thanksgiving and homages to the most loving of fathers. O St. Joseph, I never weary contemplating you and Jesus asleep in your arms. I dare not approach while he reposes near your heart. Press him in my name. Kiss his fine head for me and ask him to return the kiss when I draw my dying breath. St. Joseph, patron of departing souls, pray for us. In the name of the Father, the Son, and the Holy Spirit. Amen.
1: Now for the Unity Prayer, which will blind the evil one, by Reverend James Blunt.
2: In the name of the Father, and of the Son, and of the Holy Spirit. Amen. My adorable Jesus, may our feet journey together. May our hands gather in unity. May our hearts beat in unison. May our souls be in harmony. May our thoughts be as one. May our ears listen to the silence together. May our glances profoundly penetrate each other. May our lips pray together to gain mercy from the Eternal Father. Amen.
1: Thank you, Father. You are listening to the Holy Souls Ministry radio broadcast, and we want you to stay tuned for a special Mass with Father Ray and Mr. Joe Veltri coming up next. We do have a sponsor, and our sponsor is anonymous, requesting prayers for the repose of all of their dearly departed loved ones. 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
3: Let's begin this as we begin all good things, in the name of the Father, and the Son, and the Holy Spirit.
4: Amen. Amen.
3: The grace of our Lord Jesus Christ, the love of God, the fellowship of the Holy Spirit be with you all.
4: And with your spirit.
3: My brothers and sisters, pray ourselves to celebrate these sacred mysteries. Let's take this time to call to mind our sins. You sent to heal the contrite of heart. Lord, have mercy.
4: Lord, have mercy.
3: You came to call sinners. Christ, have mercy.
4: Christ, have mercy.
3: You prayed for us at the right hand of the Father. Intercede for us. Lord, have mercy.
4: Lord, have mercy.
3: The mighty God, have mercy on us. Forgive us our sins and bring us to everlasting life.
4: Amen.
5: Our reading from the Acts of the Apostles. Philip went down to the city of Samaria and proclaimed the Christ to them. With one accord, the crowds pay attention to what he said by Philip.

0: when they heard it and saw the signs he was doing. For unclean spirits, crying out in a loud voice, came out of many possessed people, and many paralyzed or crippled people were cured. There was great joy in that city. Now that the apostles in Jerusalem heard that Samaria had accepted the word of God, they sent them Peter and John, who went down and prayed for them, that they might receive the Holy Spirit, for it had not yet fallen upon any of them. They had only been baptized in the name of the Lord Jesus. They laid hands upon them, and they received the Holy Spirit. The word of the Lord.
1: Thanks be to God.
2: Let all the earth cry out to God with joy.
0: Let all the earth cry out to God with joy.
2: Shout joyfully to God, all the earth. Sing praise to the glory of his name. Proclaim his glorious praise. Say to God, how tremendous are your deeds.
0: Let all the earth cry out to God with joy.
2: Let all the earth worship and sing praise to you. Sing praise to your name. Come and see the works of God, his tremendous deeds among the children of Adam.
0: Let all the earth cry out to God with joy.
2: He has changed the sea into dry land. Through the river they passed on foot. Therefore, let us rejoice in him. He rules by his might forever.
0: Let all the earth cry out to God with joy.
2: Hear now, all you who fear God, while I declare what he has done for me. Blessed be God, who refused me not my prayer or his kindness.
0: Let all the earth cry out to God with joy. Our reading from the first letter of St. Peter. Beloved, sanctify Christ as Lord in your hearts. Always be ready to give an explanation to anyone who asks you for a reason for your hope. But do it with gentleness and reverence, keeping your conscience clear, so that when you are maligned, those who defame your good conduct in Christ may themselves be put to shame. For it's better to suffer for doing good, if that be the will of God, than doing evil. For Christ also suffered for sins once, the righteous for the sake of the unrighteous, that he might lead you to God. Put to death in the flesh, he has brought to life in the spirit. The word of the Lord.
1: Thanks be to God. Alleluia, alleluia, alleluia.
3: Alleluia, alleluia, alleluia.
1: Whoever loves me will keep my word, says the Lord. And my Father will love him, and we will come to him.
3: Alleluia, alleluia, alleluia.
1: The Lord be with you.
0: And with your spirit.
1: A reading from the Holy Gospel according to John.
3: Glory to you, Lord.
1: Jesus said to his disciples, if you love me, you will keep my commandments. And I will ask the Father, and he will give you another advocate to be with you always, the Spirit of truth, whom the world cannot accept, because it neither sees nor knows him. But you know him, because he remains with you and will be in you. I will not leave you orphans. I will come to you. In a little while, the world will no longer see me, but you will see me, because I live and you will live. On that day you will realize that I am in my Father, and you are in me, and I in you. Whoever has my commandments and observes them is the one who really loves me. And whoever loves me will be loved by my Father, and I will love him and reveal myself to him. The Gospel of the Lord.
3: Praise to you, Lord Jesus Christ.
1: If you love me, you will keep my commandments. In the name of the Father, the Son, and the Holy Spirit. Amen.
2: Amen.
1: A company was about to release 30 of its employees, but they really weren't sure which 30. So they called a meeting of 100 employees into a room. And one by one, they had each employee go into a separate room and be asked by the administrator, why should we let you keep your job? Give us an answer. And people gave different answers. One person gave, well, I'm never late. Heck, must be interested. All right. Well, I show up every day. Another person says, well, I'm doing what I'm told. But the people who kept their job were the ones that said, I'm never late, I show up every day, I do what I'm told, and I love my job. These were the people that they were looking for, the individual who didn't just show up, but the people who loved what they did. Do you love your faith? Do you love being a Christian? Do you love sharing with others? Do you love speaking and standing up for the truth? Do you love helping those in need? Do you love being a Christian? That is what the Lord tells us in today's gospel will get you into the heaven. Don't just obey the commandments. Love obeying them and what they mean for you and for others. No relationship of itself stands by itself. No relation prospers unless people love what they're doing. How can teachers be good teachers or students be good students unless they love the school in which they're in? How can families really be strong families unless people really love each other and share and help each other in good times and in bad? How can marriages or friendships be strong unless people love the people in which they're, the relationship in which they're engaged in? Unless people do what they're supposed to do and love what they're doing, nothing happens to make that relationship live and grow. And that's why there's a purgatory. Purgatory aren't for people who just do what God's will is and love it. It's for people who do God's will but have a lot of problems with it. Today, the Lord is telling us if we are individuals who not only follow what the Lord asks us to do but love doing it, that's going to get us into heaven. And that's what Christianity is all about anyway, isn't it? Because the greatest commandment is love. In the name of the Father, and the Son, and the Holy Spirit. Amen.
2: Amen.
4: I am the Lord Jesus Christ, the only begotten Son of God, born of the Father before all ages, God from God, light from light, true God from true God, begotten, not made, consubstantial with the Father, through whom all things were made, for us men and for our salvation. He came down from heaven, and by the Holy Spirit was incarnate of the Virgin Mary, and became man. For our sake he was crucified and crucified, he suffered death in his body. He rose again on the third day, in accordance with the Scripture. He ascended into heaven, and is seated at the right hand of the Father. He will come again in glory to judge the living and the dead, and his kingdom will have no end.
5: I believe in the Holy Spirit,
4: the Lord, the giver of life, who proceeds from the Father and the Son, who is the Father and the Son is adored and glorified, who has spoken through the prophets. I believe in one holy, Catholic, and apostolic Church. I confess one baptism for the forgiveness of sins, and I look forward to the resurrection of the dead and the life of the world to come. Amen.
6: Blessed are you, Lord God of all creation, for through your goodness we have received this bread we offer you. For the earth work of human hands have become for us the bread of life.
4: Blessed be God forever.
6: Blessed are you, Lord God of all creation, for through your goodness we have received this wine we offer you. For the vine and work of human hands have become our spiritual drink.
4: Blessed be God forever.
6: Humble spirit, contrite hearts, be accepted by your Lord, may our sacrifice and slight this day be pleasing to you, Lord God. Wash me, O Lord, from my iniquity, and cleanse me from all my sins. May my brothers and sisters, my sacrifice and yours will be acceptable to God, the Almighty Father.
4: May the Lord accept this sacrifice at your hands, for the praise and glory of his name, for our good and the glory of the Church.
6: Let us pray. As we offer your mysteries, O Lord, may the observance of in observance of what is your due, we humbly ask you that what we offer to you in your name may profit us in our salvation. through Christ our Lord.
7: Amen.
6: The Lord be with you.
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7: It
6: is truly right and just, our duty and our salvation, always and everywhere to give you thanks, Father most holy, to your beloved Son, Jesus Christ, your Word, through whom you made all things, who is sent as our Savior and Redeemer, incarnate by the Holy Spirit and born of the Virgin. Fulfilling your will and gaining for you a holy people, he stretched out his hands as he endured his passion, as to break the bonds of death and manifest the resurrection. And so with the angels and all the saints, with the clear your glory, as with one voice we acclaim.
7: Holy, holy, holy, holy, holy Lord God.

0: Today we pray the second Eucharistic prayer. Hear indeed, holy, O Lord, the fount of all holiness. Make holy, therefore, these gifts, we pray. Listen again your Spirit upon them, let the dew fall, that they may become for us the body and blood of our Lord Jesus Christ. The time is betrayed, entered willingly into his passion, took bread and giving thanks, he broke it, and gave it to his disciples, saying, take this, all of you, and eat of it, for this is my body, which will be given up for you. In a similar way, when supper was ended, he took the chalice and giving you thanks, he gave it to his disciples, saying, take this, all of you, and drink from it, for this is the chalice of my blood, the blood of the new and eternal covenant, which we poured out for you and for many for the forgiveness of sins. Do this in memory of me. The mystery of faith.
1: We proclaim your death, O Lord, and your resurrection, until you come again.
0: Therefore, as we celebrate the memorial of his death and resurrection, we offer you, Lord, the bread of life, the chalice of salvation. We thank you for holding us worthy to be in your presence and minister to you. Humbly we pray that partaking of the body and blood of Christ may be gathered into one by the Holy Spirit. Remember, Lord, your church spread throughout the world, and bring it to the fullness of charity, together with Francis our Pope, Nelson our Bishop, our current Bishop, and all the clergy. Remember also our brothers and sisters who have fallen asleep in the hope of the resurrection, and all who have died in your mercy. Welcome them into the light of your face. Have mercy on us all, we pray, through the Blessed Virgin Mary, Mother of God, blessed Apostles, St. Joseph, her spouse, and all the saints who have pleased you throughout the ages, we may merit to be co-heirs to eternal life. May praise and glorify you, your Son, Jesus Christ.

0: trespasses, as we forgive those who trespass against us. 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
1: Deliver us, Lord, we pray, from every evil. 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By the help of your mercy, we may be always free from sin and safe from all distress, as we await the blessed hope, the coming of our Savior, Jesus Christ.
0: For the kingdom and power and the glory are yours now and forever.
1: Lord Jesus Christ, you said to your apostles, peace I leave you, my peace I give you. Look not on our sins, but on the faith of your church. And graciously grant her peace and unity in accordance with your will, live and reign forever and ever.
0: Amen.
1: Peace to the Lord be with you always.
0: And with your spirit.
1: Let's now offer each other a sign of Christ's peace.
2: Peace, Father. Peace, Karen.
3: Peace.
2: Peace, Anne-Marie. Peace, John.
1: Peace, Dad. May this meeting in the body and blood of our Lord Jesus Christ be eternal life, thus receive it.

0: Jesus Christ, Son of the Living God, but will the Father work of the Holy Spirit. He wrote life. Through your death, you gave life to the world. Free me by this, your most holy body and blood, all my sins of evil, keep me faithful to your commandment, and let me be parted from you. Behold the Lamb of God, the Holy One takes away the sins of the world. Blessed are those called to the supper of the Lamb.
1: Lord, I'm not worthy, and I turn to my roof. Only to say the word, and my soul shall be healed.
0: The body of Christ keep us safe for eternal life.
2: Amen.
0: The body of Christ.
3: Amen.
2: Amen.
4: Let us pray. Renewed by this heavenly food, we humbly implore you, Lord, that having received your Son born in the tender virgin and our sacramental signs, we may profess him in words and hold fast to him in deeds, that he reigns forever and ever.
5: Amen.
0: The Lord be with you.
5: And with your spirit.
0: May Almighty God bless us all. The Father and the Son and the Holy Spirit.
2: Amen.
0: Go in peace, the Mass is ended. Thanks
1: be to God.
6: A spiritual communion. Lord Jesus, I turn towards the holy tabernacle where you live, hidden for love of me. I love you, O my God. I cannot receive you in holy communion. Come, nevertheless, and visit me with your grace. Come spiritually into my heart. Purify it, sanctify it, render it more like your own. Amen. Lord, I'm not worthy that you should enter under my roof, but only say the word, and my soul shall be healed. O Sacred Heart of Jesus, may the whole world burn for love of you. Amen. And now, we'll conclude with the St. Michael prayer. St. Michael the Archangel, defend us in the day of battle, be our safeguard against the wickedness and snares of the devil. May God rebuke him, we humbly pray, and do thou, O Prince of the Heavenly Host, by the power of God, cast into hell Satan and all the evil spirits who prowl about the world, seeking the ruin of souls. Amen. God bless everybody.

wonderful song to them. Dear Lemus, a memory of your passion. We are so to enable us so to worship the sacred mysteries of your body and blood, that we may constantly feel our lives the effects of your redemption. You will be

0: 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And we want you to stay tuned for the Stations of the Cross radio broadcast coming up after these announcements.
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1: 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We are here 7 days a week from 2 to 4 p.m. So please join us as we pray together. For the sake of his sorrowful passion, have mercy on us and on the whole world. And remember, always put yourself in God's divine will. For we believe, we receive, so be it. Fiat. Amen. We love you. God bless you all.
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3: Eric and I are here on the last Monday of every month for 1 hour when the clock strikes 3, remembering Jesus' death on the cross. Hey, Eric, what is the most important segment of the Holy Souls Ministry?
4: Why, that must be praying for the Holy Souls in Purgatory. 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
4: Hallelujah.
0: Amen. I love harmonicas. We want to thank Bill and we want to thank Eric for that announcement, and also John and Anne-Marie, who will be sharing with you at 3 p.m. here on Holy Souls Ministry. Good afternoon to you. We want you to stay tuned for the Stations of the Cross radio broadcast that's coming up next here on Holy Souls Ministry. 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
6: Because by your holy cross you have redeemed the world.
5: My innocent Jesus, to free me from eternal death, you allowed yourself to be condemned by a pagan judge to the death of the cross. Give me a hatred for sin and the grace so to live, that I may one day obtain from you a merciful sentence. The poor souls in purgatory have already been judged. Through your mercy, they have escaped hell, yet on account of their sins, your justice has condemned them to the fire of purgatory. O merciful Jesus, have pity on them. Revoke the sentence of their exile and open to them the gates of heaven. My Jesus, mercy. Our Father, who art in heaven, hallowed be thy name. Thy kingdom come, thy will be done on earth as it is in heaven.
6: Give us this day our daily
5: bread, and forgive us our trespasses, as we forgive those who trespass against us. Hail Mary, full of grace, the Lord is with thee. Blessed art thou among women, and blessed is the fruit of thy womb, Jesus. Eternal rest grant unto them, O Lord. Merciful Jesus, grant them eternal rest. Second station, Jesus is made to bear his cross. We adore you, O Christ, and we bless you. O Holy Cross, you are the tree of life, the gate of heaven, our salvation and our only hope. Be my salvation in the hour of death. O Jesus, be mindful of your servants who have departed this life with this sign of faith. Free them by the victorious power of your cross, with which you have conquered death. Lead them into eternal life and happiness. Please kneel. Third station, Jesus falls for the first time under his cross. We adore you, O Christ, and we bless you.
6: As by the Holy Cross, you have
5: through your weakness under the cross and the merits of this first fall, grant me perseverance in my good resolutions, that I may always walk faithfully in your holy ways. The souls in purgatory now suffer because they neglected and abused your graces in this life. They now realize that no sin-stained soul can see God. Have mercy, therefore, on them and cleanse them from all their sin. Through the intercession of your sorrowful mother, deliver them from purgatory. Please kneel. My Jesus, mercy. The fourth station, Jesus meets his afflicted mother. We adore you, O Christ, and we bless you. O heart of Mary, O heart of Jesus, I offer my life for my sins. May the sweet names of Jesus and Mary be on my lips and in my heart at the hour of my death. O sweetest heart of Jesus, we implore that we may love you more and more. Sweet heart of Mary, be our salvation. Mother most sorrowful, merciful queen of the holy souls, into your hands I place my few merits and implore you to unite them with the infinite merits of your Son. Offer them to the eternal Godhead for those souls who are bound to me by ties of relationship. Please kneel. Mother of mercy, pray for them. Mother of sorrows, console them. My Jesus, mercy. The fifth station, Cyrenian helps Jesus to carry his cross. We adore you, O Christ, and we bless you. O my Jesus, I accept the cross, I embrace it. Let me help you to carry your cross by being patient in all trials that may assail me. How many souls in purgatory now regret their past impatience? But you, O Lord, be generous with them and remit that which still remains to be expiated. Please kneel. My Jesus, mercy. The sixth station, Veronica wipes the face of Jesus. We adore you, O Christ, and we bless you. O Lord Jesus Christ, you who have left on Veronica's veil the impress of your blood-stained countenance, grant that the memory of your bitter passion and death may ever remain impressed on my soul. Have pity on the poor souls, made to your image and likeness, and redeemed by your most precious blood. Free them from all sin, that they may enter heaven, to see you face to face forever and ever. Please kneel. My Jesus, mercy. The seventh station, Jesus falls the second time. We adore you, O Christ, and we bless you. My sins have made your cross heavy, O Jesus. I detest them and firmly purpose to amend my life. Never permit me to separate myself from you again. Have mercy, O Jesus, on those souls who now suffer the pains of purgatory for mortal sins committed in this life. O clement heart of Jesus, have compassion on them. Please kneel. My Jesus, mercy. The eighth station, Jesus comforts the women of Jerusalem. We adore you, O Christ, and we bless you. Most compassionate heart of Jesus, my Jesus, who said to the holy women, weep not over me, but weep for yourselves and for your children. Make me weep for the ingratitude which I have returned for your love. I wish to make amends in this life for my sins, that I may obtain pardon of them in the next. Grant me a tender love for the souls in purgatory, especially for the souls of my relatives. For the future, I promise to do what I have neglected through my forgetfulness and hardness of heart. Please kneel. My Jesus, mercy. The ninth station, Jesus falls the third time. We adore you, O Christ, and we bless you. Through this most painful fall, O Jesus, I ask you to deliver me from an unhappy death which would plunge me into hell. From the power of the enemy, deliver my immortal soul and make me live and die in your grace. Look with mercy upon the poor souls doing penance in purgatory. With tears and prayers, they seek your help and mercy. Hear their prayers and lead them out of that place of punishment into the blessed peace of heaven, there to enjoy forever the splendor of your glory. Please kneel. My Jesus, mercy. The tenth station, Jesus is stripped of his garments. We adore you, O Christ, and we bless you. My most blessed Redeemer, stripped of your garments for love of me, grant me holy modesty and purity. Deliver me from all dangerous inclinations to created things. Make me die to everything of this world, that a death separation from all earthly things may be easy. Of what benefit now are wealth and the pleasures of this world to the souls in purgatory? Their bodies they had to leave to worms, and their wealth to heirs. Only their works have followed them, the good to be rewarded, the evil to be punished. O Lord, put an end to their suffering. Do not keep them any longer from their heredity of the saints, but pardon them and admit them into the realm of eternal bliss and happiness. Please kneel. My Jesus, mercy. The 11th station, Jesus is nailed to the cross. We adore you, O Christ, and we bless you. My most innocent Jesus, nailed to the cross for my sins, I beseech you, through the merits of your horrible suffering, to come to my aid in my last sickness and agony. Grant me the grace to receive in time your most holy sacraments. Come to me then, O most holy Viaticum, and pour in upon my soul the patience of your most sacred heart. And you, O Mary, my mother, console me in that hour and make sweet my sufferings through the sorrow that pierced your heart at the crucifixion. Lamb of God, have mercy on the souls in purgatory whose sufferings are greater than those of all the sick and dying. Spare them this agony, and through the merits of your passion, admit them into your eternal dwellings. Please kneel. My Jesus, mercy. The 12th station, Jesus dies on the cross. We adore you, O Christ, and we bless you. Through your 3 hours' agony on the cross, grant me, O Jesus, a happy death. Take me when I am best prepared. In that hour, fill my soul with holy sentiments of faith, hope, and charity. Give me true and perfect contrition for my sins and the grace to accept with Christian resignation my death with all its pains and sufferings. May I leave this world invoking your most holy name. Mary, Mother of Sorrows, refuge of the dying, be near me in my last agony. Remember me, O most loving Jesus, the poor souls, with that love with which you did give comfort to the good thief. This day you shall be with me in paradise. Call these souls into the kingdom of your glory, that they may praise you together with all the angels and saints forever and ever. My Jesus, mercy. The 13th station, Jesus is taken down from the cross. We adore you, O Christ, and we bless you. O Jesus, you whose soul did descend to the dead to announce peace to the just of the Old Testament, Descend now amongst the poor souls who yearn for you. Free them from the chains of their slavery and grant them the liberty of true children of God. O Mary, my mother, may I, like Jesus, be placed in your arms at my departure from this world. Be with me at the tribunal of the divine judge, that through your intercession I may obtain a favorable sentence. Sweetheart of Mary, be my salvation. My Jesus, mercy. The 14th station, Jesus is laid in the tomb. We adore you, O Christ, and we bless you. O Jesus, through the merits of your bitter passion and death, and through your glorious resurrection, I beseech you, have compassion on the poor souls and grant them a happy and glorious admission into heaven. Let them enter into that peace so long desired. Let them contemplate the splendor of the beatific vision. Let them bless eternally your mercy. Sweet heart of Mary, be my salvation. When I myself shall be condemned to that place of torture, when my body will be in the cold earth and my soul in the fire of purgatory. Most loving mother, on that day, save your child. Bring me quick relief, and through your merits deliver me from the flames, that I may thank you in heaven, and with you and all the saints, adore and love Jesus, your beloved Son, who with the Father and the Holy Spirit lives and reigns, true God, forever and ever. Amen. My Jesus, mercy.

0: Good afternoon. Welcome to the Holy Souls Hour with Joe Veltri. The Holy Souls Hour can be heard every Monday through Thursday from 3 until 3:30 in the afternoon and every Friday from 3 until 4 o'clock in the afternoon. And now, once again, here is Joe Veltri.
1: And good afternoon. It is 3 p.m. and it's time now for the Holy Souls radio broadcast to continue the 3 o'clock hour. And we're going to be hearing from John and Anne-Marie in a minute or so. 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And we want to thank Lois for sponsoring the Holy Souls radio broadcast. And we do have an announcement to share with you at this time. We would like you to know there will be Holy Hour for World Peace in honor of Our Lady of Fatima at 7 p.m. tonight at St. John, Kansas Church in Philadelphia at Thompson and Orthodox Street in Philadelphia. And you are invited to attend. And once again, that service is at 7 p.m. And we want to thank Lois for sponsoring the Holy Souls Ministry radio broadcast. And we have on the line John and Anne-Marie. Are you there?
2: Yes, we are, Michael.
1: Okay, great. Well, the quality of the phone call is great. Thank you for calling in, John and Anne-Marie. And you're on the air.
2: Thank you.
3: Okay.
2: In the name of the Father, and the Son, and the
3: Holy Spirit. Amen.
2: My adorable Jesus, may our feet journey together. May our hands gather in unity. May our hearts be in unison.
3: May our souls be in harmony. May our thoughts be as one. May our ears listen to the silence together. May our glances profoundly penetrate each other. May our lips pray together to gain mercy from the Eternal Father. Amen.
2: O Blessed Lady, spread the effective grace of thy flame of love over all humanity. And we're going to do this in the divine will, in the name of all and everything, past, present, and future, one with Jesus, Mary, and Louisa, as we pray for unity in our country, for all your intentions, for the souls in purgatory, for all those that we promised to pray for, and for those who will die today. And John, do you have anything else that we're praying for?
3: No, we're praying for all the holy souls in purgatory, and particularly for the dying of this day.
2: Yeah, and also, too, for Deacon John, who is, you know, going on to his... destination is going to be going to hospice soon.

0: expired with Jesus, who expired with Jesus, but the source of life goes forth to souls, and the ocean of mercy open up for the whole world. O fount of life, unfathomable divine mercy, envelop the whole world and empty yourself out upon us. O blood and water which gush forth from the heart of Jesus as a fount of mercy for us,
1: I trust in you.
0: O blood and water which gush forth from the heart of Jesus as a fount of mercy for us,
1: I trust in you.
0: O blood and water which gush forth from the heart of Jesus
1: as a fount of mercy for us, I trust in you. Our Father, who art in heaven, hallowed be thy name. Thy kingdom come, thy will be done, on earth as it is in heaven.
0: Give us this day our daily bread, and forgive us our trespasses, as we forgive those who trespass against us. And lead us not into temptation, but deliver us from evil. Amen. Hail Mary, full of grace, the Lord is with thee. Blessed art thou amongst women, and blessed is the fruit of thy womb, Jesus.
1: Holy Mary, Mother of God, pray for us sinners. Spread the effective grace of thy flame of love over all humanity, now and at the hour of our death. Amen.
0: I believe in God, the Father, the Almighty, the Creator of heaven and earth, and in Jesus Christ, his only Son, our Lord, who was conceived by the Holy Spirit, born of the Virgin Mary, suffered under Pontius Pilate, was crucified, died, and was buried. He descended into hell on the third day. He rose again from the dead, and he ascended into heaven, and is seated at the right hand of God, the Father, the Almighty. From thence he shall come again to judge the living and the dead.
1: I believe in the Holy Spirit, the Holy Catholic Church, the communion of saints, the forgiveness of sins, the resurrection of the body, and life everlasting. Amen.
0: Eternal Father, I offer you the body and blood, soul, and divinity of your dearly beloved Son, our Lord Jesus Christ.
1: In atonement for our sins and those of the whole world,
0: for the sake of his sorrowful passion,
1: have mercy on us and on the whole world.
0: For the sake of his sorrowful passion,
1: have mercy on us and on the whole world.
0: For the sake of his sorrowful passion,
1: have mercy on us and on the whole world.
0: For the sake of his sorrowful passion,
1: have mercy on us and on the whole world.
0: For the sake of his sorrowful passion,
1: have mercy on us and on the whole world.
0: For the sake of his sorrowful passion,
1: have mercy on us and on the whole world.
0: For the sake of his sorrowful passion,
1: have mercy on us and on the whole world.
0: For the sake of his sorrowful passion,
1: have mercy on us and on the whole world.
0: For the sake of his sorrowful passion,
1: have mercy on us and on the whole world.
0: For the sake of his sorrowful passion,
1: have mercy on us and on the whole world.
0: Eternal Father, I offer you the body and blood, soul and divinity of your dearly beloved Son, our Lord Jesus Christ.
1: In atonement for our sins and those of the whole world,
0: for the sake of his sorrowful passion,
1: have mercy on us and on the whole world.
0: For the sake of his sorrowful passion,
1: have mercy on us and on the whole world.
0: For the sake of his sorrowful passion,
1: have mercy on us and on the whole world.
0: For the sake of his sorrowful passion,
1: have mercy on us and on the whole world.
0: For the sake of his sorrowful passion,
1: have mercy on us and on the whole world.
0: For the sake of his sorrowful passion,
1: have mercy on us and on the whole world.
0: For the sake of his sorrowful passion,
1: have mercy on us and on the whole world.
0: For the sake of his sorrowful passion,
1: have mercy on us and on the whole world.
0: For the sake of his sorrowful passion,
1: have mercy on us and on the whole world.
0: For the sake of his sorrowful passion,
1: have mercy on us and on the whole world.
0: Eternal Father, I offer you the body and blood, soul and divinity of your dearly beloved Son, our Lord Jesus Christ.
1: In atonement for our sins and those of the whole world,
0: for the sake of his sorrowful passion,
1: have mercy on us and on the whole world.
0: For the sake of his sorrowful passion,
1: Have mercy on us and on the whole world.
0: For the sake of his sorrowful passion.
1: Have mercy on us and on the whole world.
0: For the sake of his sorrowful passion.
1: Have mercy on us and on the whole world.
0: For the sake of his sorrowful passion.
1: Have mercy on us and on the whole world.
0: For the sake of his sorrowful passion.
1: Have mercy on us and on the whole world.
0: For the sake of his sorrowful passion.
1: Have mercy on us and on the whole world.
0: For the sake of his sorrowful passion.
1: Have mercy on us and on the whole world.
0: For the sake of his sorrowful passion.
1: Have mercy on us and on the whole world.
0: For the sake of his sorrowful passion.
1: Have mercy on us and on the whole world.
0: Eternal Father, I offer you the body and blood, soul and divinity of your dearly beloved Son, our Lord Jesus Christ.
1: In atonement for our sins and those of the whole world.
0: For the sake of his sorrowful passion.
1: Have mercy on us and on the whole world.
0: For the sake of his sorrowful passion.
1: Have mercy on us and on the whole world.
0: For the sake of his sorrowful passion.
1: Have mercy on us and on the whole world.
0: For the sake of his sorrowful passion.
1: Have mercy on us and on the whole world.
0: For the sake of his sorrowful passion.
1: Have mercy on us and on the whole world.
0: For the sake of his sorrowful passion.
1: Have mercy on us and on the whole world.
0: For the sake of his sorrowful passion.
1: Have mercy on us and on the whole world.
0: For the sake of his sorrowful passion.
1: Have mercy on us and on the whole world.
0: For the sake of his sorrowful passion.
1: Have mercy on us and on the whole world.
0: For the sake of his sorrowful passion.
1: Have mercy on us and on the whole world.
0: We'll continue to say it, Anne-Marie, because of the distance between us.
1: Okay.
0: So, Eternal Father, I offer you the body and blood, soul and divinity of your dearly beloved Son, our Lord Jesus Christ.
1: And atonement for our sins and those of the whole world.
0: For the sake of his sorrowful passion.
1: Have mercy on us and on the whole world.
0: For the sake of his sorrowful passion.
1: Have mercy on us and on the whole world.
0: For the sake of his sorrowful passion.
1: Have mercy on us and on the whole world.
0: For the sake of his sorrowful passion.
1: Have mercy on us and on the whole world.
0: For the sake of his sorrowful passion.
1: Have mercy on us and on the whole world.
0: For the sake of his sorrowful passion.
1: Have mercy on us and on the whole world.
0: For the sake of his sorrowful passion.
1: Have mercy on us and on the whole world.
0: For the sake of his sorrowful passion.
1: Have mercy on us and on the whole world.
0: For the sake of his sorrowful passion.
1: Have mercy on us and on the whole world.
0: For the sake of his sorrowful passion.
1: Have mercy on us and on the whole world.
0: Holy God, Holy Mighty One, Holy Immortal One.
1: Have mercy on us and on the whole world.
0: Holy God, Holy Mighty One, Holy Immortal One.
1: Have mercy on us and on the whole world.
0: Holy God, Holy Mighty One, Holy Immortal One.
1: Have mercy on us and on the whole world.
0: Jesus, I trust in you. Jesus, I trust in you. Jesus, I trust in you. Saint Faustina,
1: pray for us.
0: Let us pray. Eternal God, in whom mercy is endless and the treasury of compassion inexhaustible, look kindly upon us and increase your mercy in us, that in difficult moments we may not despair nor become despondent, but with great confidence submit ourselves to your holy will

0: Marie, we'll continue praying now, the little chaplet of the divine will. Do you have any special, one special intention you'd like to pray for with this chaplet?
1: That the whole world dies to their will and rises with God's will.
0: And let's say the prayer. Come out of your human will and return to the life of the divine will. In the name of Jesus, rise.
1: Amen. Fiat.
0: Fiat. Okay, with that, so we'll pray. The chaplet of the divine will. Our Father, who art in heaven, hallowed be thy name. Thy kingdom come, thy will be done on earth as it is in heaven.
1: Give us this day our daily bread, and forgive us our trespasses, as we forgive those who trespass against us, and lead us not into temptation, but deliver us from evil. Amen.
0: Hail Mary, full of grace, the Lord is with thee. Blessed art thou amongst women, and blessed is the fruit of thy womb, Jesus.
1: Holy Mary, Mother of God, pray for us sinners. Spread the effective grace of thy flame of love over all humanity, now and at the hour of our death. Amen.
0: Glory be to the Father, and to the Son, and to the Holy Spirit.
1: As it was in the beginning, is now, and ever shall be, world without end. Amen.
0: Fiat, Lord.
1: Thy kingdom come on earth as it is in heaven. Amen.
0: Fiat, Lord. Thy will be done.
1: Thy will be done on earth as it is in heaven. Amen.
0: Fiat, Lord.
1: Thy will be done on earth as it is in heaven. Amen.
0: Fiat, Lord.
1: Thy will be done on earth as it is in heaven. Amen.
0: Fiat, Lord.
1: Thy will be done on earth as it is in heaven. Amen.
0: Fiat, Lord.
1: Thy will be done on earth as it is in heaven. Amen.
0: Fiat, Lord.
1: Thy will be done on earth as it is in heaven. Amen.
0: Fiat, Lord.
1: Thy will be done on earth as it is in heaven. Amen.
0: Fiat, Lord.
1: Thy will be done on earth as it is in heaven. Amen.
0: Fiat, Lord.
1: Thy will be done on earth as it is in heaven. Amen.
0: Glory be to the Father, and to the Son, and to the Holy Spirit.
1: As it was in the beginning, is now, and ever shall be, world without end. Amen.
0: Fiat, Lord.
1: Thy will be done on earth as it is in heaven. Amen.
0: Fiat, Lord.
1: Thy will be done on earth as it is in heaven. Amen.
0: Fiat, Lord.
1: Thy will be done on earth as it is in heaven. Amen.
0: Fiat, Lord.
1: Thy will be done on earth as it is in heaven. Amen.
0: Fiat, Lord.
1: Thy will be done on earth as it is in heaven. Amen.
0: Fiat, Lord.
1: Thy will be done on earth as it is in heaven. Amen.
0: Fiat, Lord.
1: Thy will be done on earth as it is in heaven. Amen.
0: Fiat, Lord.
1: Thy will be done on earth as it is in heaven. Amen.
0: Fiat, Lord.
1: Thy will be done on earth as it is in heaven. Amen.
0: Fiat, Lord.
1: Thy will be done on earth as it is in heaven. Amen.
0: Glory be to the Father, and to the Son, and to the Holy Spirit.
1: As it was in the beginning, is now, and ever shall be, world without end. Amen.
0: Fiat, Lord.
1: Thy will be done on earth as it is in heaven. Amen.
0: Fiat, Lord.
1: Thy will be done on earth as it is in heaven. Amen.
0: Fiat, Lord.
1: Thy will be done on earth as it is in heaven. Amen.
0: Fiat, Lord.
1: Thy will be done on earth as it is in heaven. Amen.
0: Fiat, Lord.
1: Thy will be done on earth as it is in heaven. Amen.
0: Fiat, Lord.
1: Thy will be done on earth as it is in heaven. Amen.
0: Fiat, Lord.
1: Thy will be done on earth as it is in heaven. Amen.
0: Fiat, Lord.
1: Thy will be done on earth as it is in heaven. Amen.
0: Fiat, Lord.
1: Thy will be done on earth as it is in heaven. Amen.
0: Fiat, Lord.
1: Thy will be done on earth as it is in heaven. Amen.
0: Glory be to the Father, and to the Son, and to the Holy Spirit.
1: as it was in the beginning, is now, and ever shall be, world without end.

0: and amen.
1: Fiat, Lord.
0: Thy will be done on earth as it is in heaven. Amen.
1: Fiat, Lord.
0: Thy will be done on earth as it is in heaven. Amen.
1: Fiat, Lord.
0: Thy will be done on earth as it is in heaven. Amen.
1: Fiat, Lord.
0: Thy will be done on earth as it is in heaven. Amen.
1: Fiat, Lord.
0: Thy will be done on earth as it is in heaven. Amen.
1: Fiat, Lord.
0: Thy will be done on earth as it is in heaven. Amen.
1: Fiat, Lord.
0: Thy will be done on earth as it is in heaven. Amen.
1: Fiat, Lord.
0: Thy will be done on earth as it is in heaven. Amen.
1: Fiat, Lord.
0: Thy will be done on earth as it is in heaven. Amen.
1: Glory be to the Father, and to the Son, and to the Holy Spirit.
0: As it was in the beginning, is now, and ever shall be, world without end. Amen.
1: Fiat, Lord.
0: Thy will be done on earth as it is in heaven. Amen.
1: Fiat, Lord.
0: Thy will be done on earth as it is in heaven. Amen.
1: Fiat, Lord.
0: Thy will be done on earth as it is in heaven. Amen.
1: Fiat, Lord.
0: Thy will be done on earth as it is in heaven. Amen.
1: Fiat, Lord.
0: Thy will be done on earth as it is in heaven. Amen.
1: Fiat, Lord.
0: Thy will be done on earth as it is in heaven. Amen.
1: Fiat, Lord.
0: Thy will be done on earth as it is in heaven. Amen.
1: Fiat, Lord.
0: Thy will be done on earth as it is in heaven. Amen.
1: Fiat, Lord.
0: Thy will be done on earth as it is in heaven. Amen.
1: Fiat, Lord.
0: Thy will be done on earth as it is in heaven. Amen.
1: Glory be to the Father, and to the Son, and to the Holy Spirit.
0: As it was in the beginning, is now, and ever shall be, world without end. Amen.
1: Lord Jesus, we praise thee, we love thee, and we bless thee, and we thank thee with God the Father and the Holy Spirit in your holy and eternal divine will. Amen.
0: Amen. Abba, Father, in the name of Jesus, in the unity and love and the power of the Holy Spirit, unto the mantle of Mary, with all the angels and the saints, and the intercession of the servant of God, Louisa Picaretta, please take our humble prayers and make them your command that all will be accomplished and completed in your most holy divine will, for the glory of God the Father, for we believe, we receive, so be it. Fiat. Amen. Amen. In the name of the Father, and the Son, and the Holy Spirit.
1: Amen.
0: Also, too, John, I just want to mention to our listeners, if they're interested in going to a Bible study, it's a Catholic traditional Bible study for the Sacred Heart. It starts in June at Our Lady of Calvary on Rice Road, June 2nd, okay, at 6:30 every Tuesday at 6:30 in June. All right, I got to get that one. Thank you. You finished, John. God bless you. Bye-bye.
1: God bless you. Thank you. And so to conclude today, I will sing just a little bit of the Fatima hymn in Our Lady's feast day today, May 13th. So with that in mind, I sing,

0: So I just want to thank everybody for listening today, and a happy feast day of Our Lady of Fatima. Until we see you again, may God bless you, and thank you for supporting this ministry.
1: In the name of the Father, and of the Son, and of the Holy Spirit. Amen. Our Father, who art in heaven, hallowed be thy name. Thy kingdom come, thy will be done, on earth as it is in heaven. Give us this day our daily bread, and forgive us our trespasses, as we forgive those who trespass against us. And lead us not into temptation, but deliver us from evil. Amen. Hail Mary, full of grace, the Lord is with thee. Blessed art thou among women, and blessed is the fruit of thy womb, Jesus. Holy Mary, Mother of God, pray for us sinners, now and at the hour of our death. Amen. Crucified Jesus, we fall at your feet and offer you the tears of her who with deep compassionate love accompanied you on your sorrowful way of the cross. Grant, O good Master, that we take to heart the lessons which the tears of your most holy mother teach us, so that we may fulfill your holy will on earth, that we may be worthy to praise and exalt you in heaven for all eternity. O Jesus, look upon the tears of her who loved you most on earth, and loves you most ardently in heaven. O Jesus, hear our prayers for the sake of your most holy mother's tears. O Jesus, hear our prayers for the sake of your most holy mother's tears. O Jesus, hear our prayers for the sake of your most holy mother's tears. O Jesus, hear our prayers for the sake of your most holy mother's tears. O Jesus, hear our prayers for the sake of your most holy mother's tears. O Jesus, hear our prayers for the sake of your most holy mother's tears. O Jesus, hear our prayers for the sake of your most holy mother's tears. O Jesus, look upon the tears of her who loved you most on earth and loves you most ardently in heaven. O Jesus, hear our prayers for the sake of your most holy mother's tears. O Jesus, hear our prayers for the sake of your most holy mother's tears. O Jesus, hear our prayers for the sake of your most holy mother's tears. O Jesus, hear our prayers for the sake of your most holy mother's tears. O Jesus, hear our prayers for the sake of your most holy mother's tears. O Jesus, hear our prayers for the sake of your most holy mother's tears. O Jesus, hear our prayers for the sake of your most holy mother's tears. O Jesus, look upon the tears of her who loved you most on earth and loves you most ardently in heaven. O Jesus, hear our prayers for the sake of your most holy mother's tears. O Jesus, hear our prayers for the sake of your most holy mother's tears. O Jesus, hear our prayers for the sake of your most holy mother's tears. O Jesus, hear our prayers for the sake of your most holy mother's tears. O Jesus, hear our prayers for the sake of your most holy mother's tears. O Jesus, hear our prayers for the sake of your most holy mother's tears. O Jesus, hear our prayers for the sake of your most holy mother's tears. O Jesus, look upon the tears of her who loved you most on earth and loves you most ardently in heaven. O Jesus, hear our prayers for the sake of your most holy mother's tears. O Jesus, hear our prayers for the sake of your most holy mother's tears. O Jesus, hear our prayers for the sake of your most holy mother's tears. O Jesus, hear our prayers for the sake of your most holy mother's tears. O Jesus, hear our prayers for the sake of your most holy mother's tears. O Jesus, hear our prayers for the sake of your most holy mother's tears. O Jesus, hear our prayers for the sake of your most holy mother's tears. O Jesus, look upon the tears of her who loved you most on earth and loves you most ardently in heaven. O Jesus, hear our prayers for the sake of your most holy mother's tears. O Jesus, hear our prayers for the sake of your most holy mother's tears. O Jesus, hear our prayers for the sake of your most holy mother's tears. O Jesus, hear our prayers. For the sake of your most holy mother's tears, O Jesus, hear our prayers. For the sake of your most holy mother's tears, O Jesus, hear our prayers. For the sake of your most holy mother's tears, O Jesus, hear our prayers. For the sake of your most holy mother's tears, O Jesus, look upon the tears of her who loved you most on earth and loves you most ardently in heaven. O Jesus, hear our prayers for the sake of your most holy mother's tears. O Jesus, hear our prayers for the sake of your most holy mother's tears. O Jesus, hear our prayers for the sake of your most holy mother's tears. O Jesus, hear our prayers for the sake of your most holy mother's tears. O Jesus, hear our prayers for the sake of your most holy mother's tears. O Jesus, hear our prayers for the sake of your most holy mother's tears. O Jesus, hear our prayers for the sake of your most holy mother's tears. O Jesus, look upon the tears of her who loved you most on earth and loves you most ardently in heaven. O Jesus, hear our prayers for the sake of your most holy mother's tears. O Jesus, hear our prayers for the sake of your most holy mother's tears. O Jesus, hear our prayers for the sake of your most holy mother's tears. O Jesus, hear our prayers for the sake of your most holy mother's tears. O Jesus, hear our prayers for the sake of your most holy mother's tears. O Jesus, hear our prayers for the sake of your most holy mother's tears. O Jesus, hear our prayers for the sake of your most holy mother's tears. O Jesus, look upon the tears of her who loved you most on earth and loves you most ardently in heaven. O Jesus, look upon the tears of her who loved you most on earth and loves you most ardently in heaven. O Jesus, look upon the tears of her who loved you most on earth and loves you most ardently in heaven. O Mary, Mother of Love, Sorrow, and Mercy, we beg you to unite your prayers with ours, so that Jesus, your divine Son, to whom we turn, may hear our petitions in the name of your maternal tears, and may give us, in addition to the favors we ask, the crown of everlasting life.

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1: The seven dolors of our Blessed Mother Mary. In the name of the Father, and of the Son, and of the Holy Spirit, amen. The first dolor of our Blessed Mother is the prophecy of Simeon. Blessed Mother, we feel and honor your sufferings. Our Father, who art in heaven, hallowed be thy name. Thy kingdom come, thy will be done on earth as it is in heaven. Give us this day our daily bread, and forgive us our trespasses, as we forgive those who trespass against us. And lead us not into temptation, but deliver us from evil. Hail Mary, full of grace, the Lord is with you. Blessed art thou among women, and blessed is the fruit of thy womb, Jesus. Holy Mary, Mother of God, pray for us sinners, now and at the hour of my death. Amen. Hail Mary, full of grace, the Lord is with you. Blessed art thou among women, and blessed is the fruit of thy womb, Jesus. Holy Mary, Mother of God, pray for us sinners, now and at the hour of my death. Amen. Hail Mary, full of grace, the Lord is with you. Blessed art thou among women, and blessed is the fruit of thy womb, Jesus. Holy Mary, Mother of God, pray for us sinners, now and at the hour of our death. Amen. Hail Mary, full of grace, the Lord is with you. Blessed art thou among women, and blessed is the fruit of thy womb, Jesus. Holy Mary, Mother of God, pray for us sinners, now and at the hour of our death. Amen. Hail Mary, full of grace, the Lord is with you. Blessed art thou among women, and blessed is the fruit of thy womb, Jesus. Holy Mary, Mother of God, pray for us sinners, now and at the hour of my death. Amen. Hail Mary, full of grace, the Lord is with you. Blessed art thou among women, and blessed is the fruit of thy womb, Jesus. Holy Mary, Mother of God, pray for us sinners, now and at the hour of our death. Amen. The second dolor of our Blessed Mother is the flight into Egypt. Beloved Mother, we feel and honor your sufferings. Our Father, who art in heaven, hallowed be thy name. Thy kingdom come, thy will be done on earth as it is in heaven. Give us this day our daily bread, and forgive us our trespasses, as we forgive those who trespass against us. And lead us not into temptation, but deliver us from evil. Hail Mary, full of grace, the Lord is with you. Blessed art thou among women, and blessed is the fruit of thy womb, Jesus. Holy Mary, Mother of God, pray for us sinners, now and at the hour of my death. Amen. Hail Mary, full of grace, the Lord is with you. Blessed art thou among women, and blessed is the fruit of thy womb, Jesus. Holy Mary, Mother of God, pray for us sinners, now and at the hour of our death. Amen. Hail Mary, full of grace, the Lord is with you. Blessed art thou among women, and blessed is the fruit of thy womb, Jesus. Holy Mary, Mother of God, pray for us sinners, now and at the hour of our death. Amen. Hail Mary, full of grace, the Lord is with you. Blessed art thou among women, and blessed is the fruit of thy womb, Jesus. Holy Mary, Mother of God, pray for us sinners, now and at the hour of my death. Amen. Hail Mary, full of grace, the Lord is with you. Blessed art thou among women, and blessed is the fruit of thy womb, Jesus. Holy Mary, Mother of God, pray for us sinners, now and at the hour of our death. Amen. Hail Mary, full of grace, the Lord is with you. Blessed art thou among women, and blessed is the fruit of thy womb, Jesus. Holy Mary, Mother of God, pray for us sinners, now and at the hour of our death. Amen. Hail Mary, full of grace, the Lord is with you. Blessed art thou among women, and blessed is the fruit of thy womb, Jesus. Holy Mary, Mother of God, pray for us sinners, now and at the hour of our death. Amen. The third dolor of our Blessed Mother is the loss of the child Jesus in the temple. Beloved Mother, we feel and honor your sufferings. Our Father, who art in heaven, hallowed be thy name. Thy kingdom come, thy will be done on earth as it is in heaven. Give us this day our daily bread, and forgive us our trespasses, as we forgive those who trespass against us. And lead us not into temptation, but deliver us from evil. Hail Mary, full of grace, the Lord is with you. Blessed art thou among women, and blessed is the fruit of thy womb, Jesus. Holy Mary, Mother of God, pray for us sinners, now and at the hour of our death. Amen. Hail Mary, full of grace, the Lord is with you. Blessed art thou among women, and blessed is the fruit of thy womb, Jesus. Holy Mary, Mother of God, pray for us sinners, now and at the hour of our death. Amen. Hail Mary, full of grace, the Lord is with you. Blessed art thou among women, and blessed is the fruit of thy womb, Jesus. Holy Mary, Mother of God, pray for us sinners, now and at the hour of our death. Amen. Hail Mary, full of grace, the Lord is with you. Blessed art thou among women, and blessed is the fruit of thy womb, Jesus. Holy Mary, Mother of God, pray for us sinners, now and at the hour of our death. Amen. Hail Mary, full of grace, the Lord is with you. Blessed art thou among women, and blessed is the fruit of thy womb, Jesus. Holy Mary, Mother of God, pray for us sinners, now and at the hour of our death. Amen. Hail Mary, full of grace, the Lord is with you. Blessed art thou among women, and blessed is the fruit of thy womb, Jesus. Holy Mary, Mother of God, pray for us sinners, now and at the hour of our death. Amen. Hail Mary, full of grace, the Lord is with you. Blessed art thou among women, and blessed is the fruit of thy womb, Jesus. Holy Mary, Mother of God, pray for us sinners, now and at the hour of our death. Amen. The fourth dolor of our Blessed Mother Mary is the meeting of Jesus and Mary on the way of the cross. Beloved Mother, we feel and honor your sufferings. Our Father, who art in heaven, hallowed be thy name. Thy kingdom come, thy will be done on earth as it is in heaven. Give us this day our daily bread, and forgive us our trespasses, as we forgive those who trespass against us. And lead us not into temptation, but deliver us from evil. Hail Mary, full of grace, the Lord is with you. Blessed art thou among women, and blessed is the fruit of thy womb, Jesus. Holy Mary, Mother of God, pray for us sinners, now and at the hour of my death. Amen. Hail Mary, full of grace, the Lord is with you. Blessed art thou among women, and blessed is the fruit of thy womb, Jesus. Holy Mary, Mother of God, pray for us sinners, now and at the hour of my death. Amen. Hail Mary, full of grace, the Lord is with you. Blessed art thou among women, and blessed is the fruit of thy womb, Jesus. Holy Mary, Mother of God, pray for us sinners, now and at the hour of our death. Amen. Hail Mary, full of grace, the Lord is with you. Blessed art thou among women, and blessed is the fruit of thy womb, Jesus. Holy Mary, Mother of God, pray for us sinners, now and at the hour of our death. Amen. Hail Mary, full of grace, the Lord is with you. Blessed art thou among women, and blessed is the fruit of thy womb, Jesus. Holy Mary, Mother of God, pray for us sinners, now and at the hour of our death. Amen. Hail Mary, full of grace, the Lord is with you. Blessed art thou among women, and blessed is the fruit of thy womb, Jesus. Holy Mary, Mother of God, pray for us sinners, now and at the hour of our death. Amen. Hail Mary, full of grace, the Lord is with you. Blessed art thou among women, and blessed is the fruit of thy womb, Jesus. Holy Mary, Mother of God, pray for us sinners, now and at the hour of our death. Amen. The fifth dolor of our Blessed Mother is the crucifixion of Jesus. Beloved Mother, we feel and honor your sufferings. Our Father, who art in heaven, hallowed be thy name. Thy kingdom come, thy will be done on earth as it is in heaven. Give us this day our daily bread, and forgive us our trespasses, as we forgive those who trespass against us. And lead us not into temptation, but deliver us from evil. Hail Mary, full of grace, the Lord is with you. Blessed art thou among women, and blessed is the fruit of thy womb, Jesus. Holy Mary, Mother of God, pray for us sinners, now and at the hour of my death. Amen. Hail Mary, full of grace, the Lord is with you. Blessed art thou among women, and blessed is the fruit of thy womb, Jesus. Holy Mary, Mother of God, pray for us sinners, now and at the hour of our death. Amen. Hail Mary, full of grace, the Lord is with you. Blessed art thou among women, and blessed is the fruit of thy womb, Jesus. Holy Mary, Mother of God, pray for us sinners, now and at the hour of our death. Amen. Hail Mary, full of grace, the Lord is with you. Blessed art thou among women, and blessed is the fruit of thy womb, Jesus. Holy Mary, Mother of God, pray for us sinners, now and at the hour of our death. Amen. Hail Mary, full of grace, the Lord is with you. Blessed art thou among women, and blessed is the fruit of thy womb, Jesus. Holy Mary, Mother of God, pray for us sinners, now and at the hour of our death. Amen. Hail Mary, full of grace, the Lord is with you. Blessed art thou among women, and blessed is the fruit of thy womb, Jesus. Holy Mary, Mother of God, pray for us sinners, now and at the hour of our death. Amen. Hail Mary, full of grace, the Lord is with you. Blessed art thou among women, and blessed is the fruit of thy womb, Jesus. Holy Mary, Mother of God, pray for us sinners, now and at the hour of our death. Amen. The sixth dolor of our Blessed Mother is the taking down of the body of Jesus from the cross. Beloved Mother, we feel and honor your sufferings. Our Father, who art in heaven, hallowed be thy name. Thy kingdom come, thy will be done on earth as it is in heaven. Give us this day our daily bread, and forgive us our trespasses, as we forgive those who trespass against us. And lead us not into temptation, but deliver us from evil. Hail Mary, full of grace, the Lord is with you. Blessed art thou among women, and blessed is the fruit of thy womb, Jesus. Holy Mary, Mother of God, pray for us sinners, now and at the hour of our death. Amen. Hail Mary, full of grace, the Lord is with you. Blessed art thou among women, and blessed is the fruit of thy womb, Jesus. Holy Mary, Mother of God, pray for us sinners, now and at the hour of our death. Amen. Hail Mary, full of grace, the Lord is with you. Blessed art thou among women, and blessed is the fruit of thy womb, Jesus. Holy Mary, Mother of God, pray for us sinners, now and at the hour of our death. Amen. Hail Mary, full of grace, the Lord is with you. Blessed art thou among women, and blessed is the fruit of thy womb, Jesus. Holy Mary, Mother of God, pray for us sinners, now and at the hour of our death. Amen. Hail Mary, full of grace, the Lord is with you. Blessed art thou among women, and blessed is the fruit of thy womb, Jesus. Holy Mary, Mother of God, pray for us sinners, now and at the hour of our death. Amen. Hail Mary, full of grace, the Lord is with you. Blessed art thou among women, and blessed is the fruit of thy womb, Jesus. Holy Mary, Mother of God, pray for us sinners, now and at the hour of our death. Amen. Hail Mary, full of grace, the Lord is with you. Blessed art thou among women, and blessed is the fruit of thy womb, Jesus. Holy Mary, Mother of God, pray for us sinners, now and at the hour of our death. Amen. And the seventh dolor of our Blessed Mother is the burial of Jesus. Beloved Mother, we feel and honor your sufferings. Our Father, who art in heaven, hallowed be thy name. Thy kingdom come, thy will be done on earth as it is in heaven. Give us this day our daily bread, and forgive us our trespasses, as we forgive those who trespass against us. And lead us not into temptation, but deliver us from evil. Amen. Hail Mary, full of grace, the Lord is with you. Blessed art thou among women, and blessed is the fruit of thy womb, Jesus. Holy Mary, Mother of God, pray for us sinners, now and at the hour of our death. Amen. Hail Mary, full of grace, the Lord is with you. Blessed art thou among women, and blessed is the fruit of thy womb, Jesus. Holy Mary, Mother of God, pray for us sinners, now and at the hour of our death. Amen. Hail Mary, full of grace, the Lord is with you. Blessed art thou among women, and blessed is the fruit of thy womb, Jesus. Holy Mary, Mother of God, pray for us sinners, now and at the hour of our death. Amen. Hail Mary, full of grace, the Lord is with you. Blessed art thou among women, and blessed is the fruit of thy womb, Jesus. Holy Mary, Mother of God, pray for us sinners, now and at the hour of our death. Amen. Hail Mary, full of grace, the Lord is with you. Blessed art thou among women, and blessed is the fruit of thy womb, Jesus. Holy Mary, Mother of God, pray for us sinners, now and at the hour of our death. Amen. Hail Mary, full of grace, the Lord is with you. Blessed art thou among women, and blessed is the fruit of thy womb, Jesus. Holy Mary, Mother of God, pray for us sinners, now and at the hour of our death. Amen. Hail Mary, full of grace, the Lord is with you. Blessed art thou among women, and blessed is the fruit of thy womb, Jesus. Holy Mary, Mother of God, pray for us sinners, now and at the hour of our death. Amen. And now, in honor of our Holy Mother's tears, Hail Mary, full of grace, the Lord is with you. Blessed art thou among women, and blessed is the fruit of thy womb, Jesus. Holy Mary, Mother of God, pray for us sinners, now and at the hour of our death. Amen. Hail Mary, full of grace, the Lord is with you. Blessed art thou among women, and blessed is the fruit of thy womb, Jesus. Holy Mary, Mother of God, pray for us sinners, now and at the hour of our death. Amen. Hail Mary, full of grace, the Lord is with you. Blessed art thou among women, and blessed is the fruit of thy womb, Jesus. Holy Mary, Mother of God, pray for us sinners, now and at the hour of our death. Amen. In the name of the Father, and of the Son, and of the Holy Spirit. Amen. The Blessed Virgin Mary grants 7 graces to the souls who honor her daily by saying 7 Hail Marys and meditating on her tears and dolors. The devotion was passed on by St. Bridget's. Now here are the 7 graces. 1, I will grant peace to their families. 2, they will be enlightened about the divine mysteries. 3, I will console them in their pains, and I will accompany them in their work. 4, I will give them as much as they ask for, as long as it does not oppose the adorable will of my divine Son or the sanctification of their souls. 5, I will defend them in their spiritual battles with the infernal enemy, and I will protect them at every instant of their lives. 6, I will visibly help them at the moment of their death. They will see the face of their mother. 7, I have obtained this grace from my divine Son, that those who propagate this devotion to my tears and dolors will be taken directly from this earthly life to eternal happiness, since all their sins will be forgiven, and my Son and I will be their eternal consolation and joy. Amen.
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2: Join us today for another installment of We Are Not Saints Yet. The Catechism of the Catholic Church tells us that all Christians in any state or walk of life are called to the fullness of Christian life. All are called to holiness. We are all called to be saints. Join host Ken Johnston as he comments and discusses various topics with guests to help you become a saint. After all, every saint has a past, and every sinner has a future.
3: And good afternoon, and welcome to We Are Not Saints Yet. I finally got around to getting the music and script together, and I want to thank Dennis and Maureen for pulling it together in time for today's show. So it's a privilege to be here on Wednesdays, and as the intro states going forward, it's always been kind of the focus of the show, but always in the back of my mind when looking for guests and topics, we'll focus on what we can do to help each other to become saints. After all, that's the ultimate goal, is for each and every one of us to get to heaven. I was just sharing with somebody over the weekend that, you know, my goal was to get to heaven and to take as many people with me as I can. And we do that by sharing with one another, you know, what it is that, you know, God's done in our lives in order to help us grow in holiness, to grow in sanctity, and as well as look for other opportunities in order to further that spiritual advancement. Speaking of which, I'm going to be joined at 5:30 today by Father Ed Broom. He's an oblate of the Virgin Mary. He's written a book, 10 Weeks to Spiritual Advancement. It's about the Ignatian spiritual exercises, and really looking forward to that segment. What we'll be doing is, the way I'm looking to chunk up the show is into maybe four 30-minute segments, and we'll have guests at various times throughout the 2 hours in various segments, depending on their availability. And in between, we'll talk about things going on in my life, things going on at Mass and the Gospel, and other topics as they come to mind. A reminder that you can subscribe to my Substack account. It's notsaintsyet.substack.com. I post at least a weekly article, and I've got a couple others in the works right now that I hope to put out soon. 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You can watch us on Facebook Live here Monday through Friday from 4 to 6. Most of the hosts that are, all the hosts that are in the studio are on Facebook Live. A couple of them call in from a remote location, so won't be on Facebook. But check out the In His Sign Catholic Radio Facebook page. And there's usually a daily post that gets put up depending on the saint of the day or a feast day. The thought for the day, as well as letting you know when we'll be broadcasting live shows there. We've got a retreat coming up August 14th to the 16th for men. It's my men's annual retreat, Edward J. Friel Senior Memorial Retreat. This year, our retreat director is Father John Large. You can register online for that retreat at malvernretreat.com. That's malvernretreat.com. So, I guess I missed the part where I tell you, you know, who I am. And in addition to doing the radio shows, I spend a pretty good deal of time with as the executive director of Our House Ministries, founded by Father McKay. I also serve on the board of the Calyx Society, a great organization for Catholics and 12-step programs. And most recently, was asked to join the board of the Malvern Retreat House. So God's keep me plenty busy. I've always got something going on, always have information to share with folks. If I can ever help anybody in any of those three areas, the ministry, Calyx, or Malvern, by all means, feel free to shoot me an email at Ken, K-E-N, at inhissign.com. That's Ken, K-E-N, at inhissign.com. All right, let's pray. In the name of the Father, and of the Son, and of the Holy Spirit, amen. And the following is the prayer for Matt Talbot's canonization. Lord, in your servant, Matt Talbot, you have given us a wonderful example of triumph over addiction, of devotion to duty, and of lifelong reverence of the Holy Sacrament. May his life of prayer and penance give us courage to take up our crosses and follow in the footsteps of our Lord and Savior, Jesus Christ. Father, if it be your will that your beloved servant should be glorified by your church, make known by your heavenly favors the power he enjoys in your sight. We ask this through the same Jesus Christ our Lord. Amen. O Mary, conceived without sin, pray for us who have recourse to thee, and for all those who do not have recourse to thee, especially Freemasons, the enemies of Holy Church, and those recommended to you. Our Lady of Recovery and St. Joseph, pray for us. Venerable Matt Talbot and St. Maximilian Kolbe, pray for us. St. Mark G. and St. Monica, pray for us. Our patron saints, guardian angels, and all the saints and angels, pray for us. In the name of the Father, and of the Son, and of the Holy Spirit, amen. All right, this is a one-hour call-in, or two-hour call-in show, I should say. Anybody can call in and join the conversation. The numbers are 610-527-2906. That's 610-527-2906. Or if you're listening from a distance, you can reach us toll-free at 888-34-FAITH. That's 888-343-2484. I've got a few topics we'll be discussing in the 4, 4:30, and 5 o'clock segments. And like I said, Father Ed Broom is supposed to join us at 5:30. I talked to him a little while ago, and he's all set to join us. I thought I would start with the gospel of the day today, and it was interesting how God operates. I'm still trying to figure out why it went down the way that it did, but I had ran into a good friend of mine Monday night at the Miraculous Metal Shrine for the 6:30 novena and mass, and her mother unfortunately passed away suddenly a couple of weeks ago in a car accident, and she told me Monday night that the funeral was going to be at Our Lady of Częstochowa up there in Doylestown. And then after that told me that there was a mass today at noon that she invited me to, and then a luncheon after. And I thought that that meant that the funeral was actually at Our Lady of Częstochowa and then a lunch to follow. And as I'm driving up there, I'm always early, usually to arrive at mass, and I got there initially what I thought was going to be 45 minutes before at 11:15, and I got there, and then I remembered that they don't have daily mass at noon; they have it at 11:30. And so now I'm wondering if I'm in the right spot. I don't see anybody that I thought might be there. And anyway, I ended up staying for the 11:30 mass at Częstochowa. And it always a neat spot. And I may talk about this some more in the 5 o'clock segment about the setting for Mass and the various aspects outside of the Mass itself that it can draw us into or push us away from a good experience at Mass. But anyway, at Częstochowa, I always have a great experience. And you know, just walking into the lower chapel there, and you know, you see the walkers and the crutches and all the rosaries and various devotionals that people have placed on the wall around the sanctuary there. And I would imagine most of them are to signify miracles or healings that have taken place for people as a result of having prayed through the intercession of Our Lady of Częstochowa. And so the setting is always awesome for Mass. And I'm always encouraged by the number of people that are in line for confession. I think I shared last week about being there for Divine Mercy Sunday, or in the past couple of weeks, I guess. And there had to have been a couple hundred people in line that day to go to confession. So the Paulist priests that are there make themselves available daily for confession. I think
4: no later than 11 o'clock, maybe a little earlier than that, in preparation for the 11:30 Mass. And so as when Patrick joined me last week in the 5 o'clock hour, one of the things we talked about was confession and how blessed we are to have so many opportunities to make that sacrament here in the Archdiocese of Philadelphia, especially at the shrines. And we mentioned the ones, you know, in Philadelphia proper, the Miraculous Medal Shrine, St. John Newman Shrine, and the St. Rita of Cassius Shrine, but also out there in Doylestown, Our Lady of Częstochowa. Always opportunities to make the sacrament of confession there. So encourage everybody to make that sacrament as frequently as you can. Why? Because a sacrament is something instituted by Christ to give grace. The more frequently we go, the more grace that we receive. And God knows in this time in on planet Earth in the year 2026, we can use all the grace we can get. And if it overflows from us, pass it on to other folks. I'm sure, like me, you know plenty of people that are in need of grace. And so make use of that sacrament of confession to get it. But I thought I would start out with today's gospel. And the last couple of weeks now, we've been hearing the gospel from St. John, chapters 14 to 16. And it's really a lengthy prayer that Jesus prays at the Last Supper. He knows that he's going to be leaving planet Earth soon to return to his Father. And so this is all the last-minute advice, the last-minute prayers, in order to prepare them to go out and do far more work than I think they ever thought they could do themselves. At this point, they haven't experienced or witnessed the crucifixion yet, or the resurrection, but they know something is coming. And of course, they get all feared up after the resurrection. And it's not until the Holy Spirit comes that they get that holy boldness to go out and proclaim Jesus Christ as the Messiah to all the ends of the earth. And at least with the ends that they knew of at that time. And so in today's gospel, it's taken from the 16th chapter of John. It's just three verses, verses 12 to 15. And it reads, Jesus said to his disciples, I have much more to tell you, but you cannot bear it now. But when he comes, the Spirit of truth, he will guide you to all truth. He will not speak on his own, but he will speak what he hears and will declare to you the things that are coming. He will glorify me because he will take from what is mine and declare it to you. Everything that the Father has is mine. For this reason, I told you that he will take from what is mine and declare it to you. The gospel of the Lord, and praise to you, Lord Jesus Christ. And the last few days at Daily Mass, this past Sunday as well, we've been hearing an awful lot about the Holy Spirit and this gift that Jesus wants to give to us, but he can't give it until he returns to the Father. Now, you know, I think we all know that God can do whatever he wants, whenever he wants, however he wants. And so, you know, one has to wonder, at least I wonder, why Jesus had to return until in order to give us the Spirit. And I'm not 100% certain of the answer. I don't know that anybody can tell you, you know, with 100% confidence. But it, you know, coming up and learning the Catholic faith, you know, we learned that Spirit, that Holy Spirit, is the love of the Father and the Son. And that love is so intense that it actually creates a third person in the Holy Trinity. So, you know, the Holy Spirit may have been there to some degree prior to Jesus' ascension back to heaven. But the way I

today that Jesus had when he was walking on the earth, at least the physical proximity, right? Obviously, Jesus lived in the Father, and the Father lived in him. We've heard that said multiple times, multiple ways in the past couple of days. And I think that that's because the repetition is to drill into us that that's the way it's supposed to be for us, that we're supposed to be in God, and God is supposed to be in us. We have to make a conscious decision that we want to live the life of God, to try to either do his will or live in his will, depending on where you are on the whole divine will that we talk about on the last Wednesday of the month, you know, up until Louisa Picaretta and the Book of Heaven, you know, the saints that have gone before us and, you know, people in general tried to do God's will to some degree, and some were obviously more successful than others. For my friends that are in recovery, that's something that gets drilled into us pretty early on in recovery, that the goal is to eventually discern and do God's will for us. And more recently, having learned about Louisa and the Book of Heaven, we not only try to do God's will, but live his will. And to live it means to get rid of ours and live in his as frequently and for as long as we can. Even a few years into it, I still, you know, struggle with it from time to time, and, you know, question how often I'm actually living God's will. And again, when I'm not, that's when the sacrament of confession comes in handy. But getting back to today's gospel, which struck me, where, you know, Jesus says, "I have much more to tell you, but you cannot bear it now," and I think that that's the way it is for all of us as we grow in the spiritual life. Jesus Christ always meets us where we are. He doesn't, you know, push us and drive us, you know, to get to a point where he can tell us everything all at once. He meets us right where we are. And when I learned that and came to believe that while Jesus has an expectation for all of us, and that is to be perfect as the Heavenly Father is perfect, you know, don't go by what I say, read the gospel, that's what Jesus says. But he doesn't expect us to become perfect overnight, especially those of us that have strayed and gone down various paths that have led us away from our faith, led us away from God. And for quite a few of us, made it pretty difficult to get back. For various reasons, the shame, the guilt, the misunderstandings that we were given. I don't think any of it was done intentionally, but, you know, the real faith, the real Catholic faith, wasn't always what I think was being taught to us in Catholic school even. And so the point being that Jesus comes to meet us right where we are and then to bring us along. He meets us there so he can push us further, not so he can leave us where we are. And when you hear that line that we're not ready to hear everything, that we can't bear it now, that if it was given to us all at once, then we would have to swallow a whole lot that we may not be able to swallow or able to believe. Everything I think in the faith builds on what came before it. There's certain things that I can understand now because I understood the precepts to it, the background for where it came from. And so I'm ready to learn that. The other thing is that we have to be open to it. So many people can get locked into, you know, where they are and what they believe and become unwilling to learn anything new. People that struggle with addiction a lot are, you know, right there, that they just aren't willing to open themselves up to something different, to something new, even if it's going to save their lives. And so we need to be, as we

0: continue to advance, we need to be open that maybe everything that we believe, everything that we hold to be true, while part of it may be true, that there's a greater truth out there to be had. And so we get that spoon-fed to us, sometimes in heavier doses, but we should be getting that, or we can get it every day at Mass. I go back to a couple of weeks ago, I had mentioned on the air that, you know, if you go to daily Mass, we get three different scripture passages, and I still thank Mario for calling in and reminding me that it's not three but four, and that especially with the responsorial psalm, and that we learn more about scripture, that good homilists will open up the various pieces of scripture that we hear at Mass, open them up to us, and hopefully that opens our minds, but more importantly, it really should challenge us that, you know, when we leave Mass, whether it's on Sunday or daily Mass, that we should walk out of there feeling challenged, like there's something else in our life that requires change, requires looking at. Maybe it's an attachment that we haven't managed to rid ourselves of yet, and we're going to get help with that again in the 5:30 hour today with the Ignatian spiritual exercises. But to pay attention at Mass and hear that scripture, it's going to hopefully cause us to change a little bit at a time. And, you know, kind of renaming the show and refocusing it on sanctity, on becoming saints, is, not by accident. I shared a couple of weeks ago how this started some 20 years ago for me, and that we don't have any choice when it comes to becoming saints. If we want to go to heaven, by definition, everybody in heaven is a saint. And so we can work that out now and try to become saints before they throw that first shovel full of dirt on us when we die. You know, thank God for purgatory. If we don't manage to achieve it while we're walking around on planet Earth, we'll have, some period of time that we'll have to spend in purgatory to get rid of those final attitudes, attachments, any of those things that aren't of God that for some reason we felt necessary to hold on to. And the more that I think about that and pray about that and see what goes on in my own life day to day, I was thinking recently about a project I did when I was working for a large financial company. And we had this course, and it was to try and better do your work. And so we were supposed to write down, not minute by minute, but in chunks of time, where we were spending our time and what we were doing. And part of that was this concept that a lot of times in life we start and stop and then restart and stop and restart and stop. And in the workplace, it was interesting to have somebody explain it to me, because we all think that we can do multiple things at the same time. You may refer to it as trying to keep balls in the air. But the bottom line is, no matter how hard we try, we can only do one thing at a time. We may think we're doing multiple things. I was sharing with somebody the other day about listening to a TV program in the background while I was working on something else. So was I doing two things at the same time in theory? But I wasn't devoted to either one 100%. And as a result, they either don't get done or the focus wasn't there and you missed something. I just talking to Maureen before we went on the air today. We're talking about a show that the two of us happened to watch, and she asked me if I had seen a particular scene, And it was one where words weren't spoken, but something was done. And I missed it because I was working on something else and listening to the show in the background. The point being is we can only focus on one thing at a time. Now, some people may be able to bilocate. That's not me. Maybe somebody is so much further advanced than I am that they can actually do two things at the same time and have 100% focus on both. I know that I can't. And so, you know, whatever it is that I'm doing, I need to focus on that fully. And what happened in the workplace was that if you start any project, no matter what you're doing, and you put it down for any period of time, when you start working on it again, you have to usually go back and figure out where you were and what you were doing. And sometimes you can do that in a couple of minutes. Sometimes it can take much longer. And so you have this rework that's being done. And so the idea was that you do one thing through to completion before you start the next thing. And when I bought into that and when my team bought into that in the workplace, we found that we were getting more work done and completing more work than we were with previous methods where we would give somebody two or three things to work on and they would work on them at the same time. Now, there's times when you may need something from somebody else. And in the spiritual life, you may get, you know, you're focusing on one thing that you want to grow in, and you get to a point where you have a question, and maybe the person that can provide the answer isn't immediately available. You're at home, and they're at home. You don't want to interrupt them with a phone call, and you may not see them or talk to them for a couple of days. So it goes on the back burner, and then hopefully when you do see them, you remember exactly where you were and the question that you wanted to ask. I know a lot of times I've been in conversations where it's like, oh, you know what, I wanted to ask you, and then, you know, they or I have to go back and rack our brains to figure out what it was that we were doing and what we needed from this person the next time that we ran into him. And so there's, you know, in theory, there's time wasted. In the workplace, obviously, you know, time wasted is money. In the spiritual life, time wasted is a lack of advancement in that time that we could have been spending either praying or focusing on whatever it is that we were doing to grow in our spiritual lives. Part of this is a lead up again to Father Broom in the 5:30 hour, where he emphasizes in the book that we make a daily holy hour. And he, of course, references, as many people do, Bishop Fulton Sheen, who from the time I think he was ordained until the day he died never missed his holy hour. It was so important to him that he make that holy hour every day. And that's what he did. And many spiritual writers on retreats I've been on, you know, somewhere along the line, they'll mention this holy hour that Fulton Sheen did. And so in prepping for the interview this afternoon with Father Broom, I actually took a stab at starting this 10 Weeks to Spiritual Advancement and realized that in my life, the busyness that I have and trying to carve out a solid hour somewhere in my day has not been easy. And so I think I've got to the point now where it's going to have to be the 5 a.m. hour in order to make sure that there's no interruptions. I don't think I'm going to have anybody calling me or texting me at 5 a.m. And we'll see. You know, the other one might be at noon most days because, you know, rather than a lunch hour, I could make that as a holy hour, and there's opportunities various places where I am at noon time every day to make that happen. But the point being is we need that solid block of time in order to work through something from beginning to end. If we only get halfway through, we're either not going to finish it where when we go back and try to finish it, we're going to have to redo some of what we've already done, and again, wasting time. So that's kind of a long way around what I've gotten a little bit out of today's gospel. And we're going to take a short break, and when we come back, I want to talk a little bit about next Tuesday, the 19th. We're called out to vote. There may not be a whole lot to vote on, depending on what party you're voting in, if any party at all. If you're not a Republican or Democrat, obviously, you're not voting in primaries. But I want to talk a little bit about voting when we come back. So don't go away. We'll be right back.
1: 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I listen to In His Sign Catholic Radio every chance I get. Kathleen convicts me with the words of our Lord. Kathleen lives in His love, and for me, just the opportunity to listen to her is my road to Emmaus. My heart is burning for our Lord Jesus. I am set on fire each time I tune in to In His Sign Catholic Radio. Why don't you give it a try, too?

0: You're listening to In His Sign Catholic Radio, empowered by the Holy Spirit, bringing the fire of God's love to the world. We often think of the scripture where the disciples were walking to Emmaus, where they said, "Were not our hearts burning within us as Jesus spoke to us on the road?" 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
1: Welcome back to We Are Not Saints Yet, your host Ken Johnston. Again, I want to praise and thank God for all of our listeners, and thank you for all that you do for us here at In His Sign Catholic Radio, both your financial and prayerful contributions that allow us to broadcast here Monday through Friday from 4 to 6 p.m. Eastern Time, again on 800 a.m. over the WTMR radio app and over Facebook Live for those of us that are in the studio. I wanted to talk a little bit about, in this segment, about next Tuesday, May the 19th. It's Election Day, and I know just from numbers that, you know, obviously the greatest voter turnout occurs in presidential election years, and that's not this year. And then when we don't have a presidential election, you have mostly stuff going on in the state. And as far as the primary goes, perhaps nationally if you have a congressperson that's being primaried, but at least for this go-around, I guess the main thing for those of us that at least are in Pennsylvania, I haven't looked at the surrounding states. I know we have listeners in Maryland and Delaware, New Jersey, but at least here in Pennsylvania, we've got a race for governor coming up in November, and of course the incumbent is Governor Josh Shapiro, actually a local guy from Abington, Pennsylvania, and I don't want to have to go to confession tomorrow, so I'll limit my remarks in that regard, other than I think that we need a new governor, and so there will be a primary on Tuesday on the Republican side for governor of Pennsylvania. And I bring it up because I got an email today from the Pro-Life Union of Greater Philadelphia, a great organization. You know, there's only so many things that a human being can do. And I know members of the Stanton family that have done great work for decades now in this space, and others along with them, Kathleen's son in love, as she would say, Mark Houck, and a number of others that do fantastic work here in southeastern Pennsylvania when it comes to the pro-life movement. And, you know, it wasn't done when Roe v. Wade got overturned. In some ways, and in some areas, it's gotten worse. So we need to continue to fight the good fight, especially when it comes to the unborn. And so, however you have to do it, get in touch with the Pro-Life Union of Greater Philadelphia. You get on their email list. They don't inundate you, but they do keep you up to date as to what's going on in the pro-life world. And one of the things is the election day that's coming up, and they will provide a pro-life voter guide that you can get over the internet. The website, if you don't get it through them, it's PPLF, Pennsylvania Pro-Life Federation. That's pplf.lifevote.net. You plug in your street address and your zip code, and they will give you a voter guide for your immediate area. So it'll include, you know, your state representatives, your state senators, any of the local stuff that's going on. And so it wasn't until today that I actually took a look at it and, you know, see that there are a couple of races that we need to pay attention to, including the governor and lieutenant governor that we'll be electing at the in November. Of course, we'll have congressional races in November, the midterms, which, you know, may or may not impact how things are going. I don't want to be so sarcastic or sinister or whatever the word is to think that elections don't have consequences. I know they do. But sometimes it seems like no matter who you elect, no matter which side you elect, we seem to go down the same path. And I've been sharing some videos with folks, and I've had people sharing them with me about some pretty disturbing stuff that goes on behind the scenes. And obviously a number of people would call them conspiracy theories. Others would call them conspiracy facts, you know, we don't always know exactly what's going on. My friend Daniel O'Connor, who I had on the radio a few times now, recently put out a pretty lengthy video. I'm hoping he's going to put out a shorter one in the not-too-distant future. But the last time we had him on, we talked a little bit about his book on the AI deception, the artificial intelligence deception, and his working theory that that's what's going to be used to usher in the Antichrist. And then you take what he's been talking about for a number of years now and really talking about it in greater detail of late, and it's just, you know, is it odd or God that, you know, the week that he comes out with the video is the same week that, you know, all of a sudden the federal government's going to release UFO information for, you know, that they've been supposedly holding on to for decades. And, you know, how much of that is accurate, how much of it's being used to deceive us into doing things. And then you take on top of that, you know, visits from King Charles, President Trump being over in China, arriving there last night, and the things that he's trying to accomplish. And there's just, you come to realize that there's just so many working parts that are going on to, you know, you think about, you know, just running a parish. You know, it's not even running a town, so you can have multiple parishes in a given town. So, you know, you think what it takes to run one of our Catholic parishes. And then you think about what it takes to run a town, and then what it takes to run a county, and then what it takes to run a state, and then a country, and then what it takes to run the world and the forces that are actually running the world. And, you know, I look at it today, you know, one of the things that we have with the internet is so many sources of information that 100 years ago did not exist, right? 100 years ago, there were no TVs, may have been infancy of radio, and yet you had the newspaper. And, you know, the newspaper were dependent on wires to get information and, you know, to get news from Europe, you know, could take a week. I have on my front porch, I actually have an edition of the Catholic Standard and Times, the old publication from the Archdiocese of Philadelphia. And if I'm not mistaken, it's from 1886 or 1887. And the news in it is like 3 weeks to a month old, the stuff that was coming out of the Vatican. And now we get that information instantaneously. And today, anybody can be a journalist. To be a professional journalist, I guess you need to go to journalism school and what have you. But the outlets that you have today to be a journalist are probably infinite with the internet. Fewer and fewer newspapers, and the circulation of newspapers has gone down dramatically with the advent of the internet. A lot of writers that have chosen to stop writing for newspapers or magazines and go off and write on their own. You know, I mention each week that I have an account on Substack, and you know, I am the furthest thing from a professional journalist that ever existed. However, I can put together a few sentences and get ideas across. And so the amount of information that's available is astronomical today, literally. And you know, some of it obviously is good stuff. A lot of it is just bad stuff. The things that they're doing with AI today, and you know, being able to do anything, just about anything with it. You can, you know, take an image of the president or the pope or your pastor or anybody else, and through AI, you know, have them give speeches and say things that they would never say. And so it's almost everything that we read, everything that we watch, everything that we hear, you know, and until you know the exact source of it, may have to be questioned. And so we've seen this. I think we may have seen a little bit more of it with Pope Francis because he didn't speak English. So everything that we would hear or get in English from Pope Francis was translated and subject to the translator. And so, you know, did everything that we hear that Francis said, was it 100% true? I don't know. I know there was at least if nothing else, a small percentage of it that may have been twisted in order to, you know, move along somebody else's agenda. I think we saw it right after Pope Leo was elected and shortly thereafter, and some of the horrendous videos that came out. And I was getting emails from people, do you believe the Pope said this and the Pope said that? And the Pope didn't say any of it, but somebody that knows how to use a good AI engine, you know, took his image and was able to make it look like he was actually giving these speeches. I've seen, you know, just stuff locally with family. Many of you know my wife passed away last year, and my youngest daughter graduated from college 2 or 3 months after, 2 months after, I guess. And you know, we went to the graduation ceremony, and afterwards we were taking pictures, and then my daughter found a way to put my wife into the picture, even though she had passed away a couple months before that. And you know, to be honest, it was a little creepy. When I should have known something was up when she sent it to me and said, you know, just don't zoom in on it, because then, you know, when I zoomed in, it was obviously body parts that weren't hers. Even my own was a little off. But the point being that they can use AI to do just about anything today. They can put people in pictures and take them out of pictures. They can put people in places that they've never been to before, and they can take them out of places where they claim that they've been. They can literally change their speech or change what they say with their own speech and portray it. And so when, you know, Daniel O'Connor in a 3-hour video that you can find out on YouTube, you know, goes through all the reasons why there are no other beings in the universe. And, you know, you have to watch. I don't want to try to summarize it, but the bottom line was, or at least my take from it, was that if you believe that there's alien life out there somewhere, then Jesus Christ lied to us. And I don't want to go through all the arguments. It'll take too long, and I don't have them in a short form laid out for you. But these things can be used in order to try to manipulate populations. And so that's how the powers that be have managed, I think, to concentrate power within a small group of people. And, you know, the rest of us seem to be working for them. And that's okay. And that's okay. You know why? Because, as I've shared with you before, everything that happens in life happens for one of two reasons. Either because Jesus Christ and his Father are triune God, because they want it to happen and make it happen, or because they allow it to happen in order to bring about a greater good. The ultimate greater good, you know, and it may not sound like it, but the ultimate and greater goods is the end of the world. You know, if the end of the world comes, then we're all going to where we're destined to spend all of eternity. My prayer, my hope that for all of us, especially those of us that are listening to Catholic radio, that ultimate destiny is heaven. And so there's no need to be afraid of any of this stuff. We should not have fear. How many times does Jesus say in the Gospels, "Be not afraid," that he's come to give us, to bring us peace? And that isn't just peace when things are going good. That's peace when the worst of things are happening. I'm debating on whether or not to go down a path here. But anyway, that, you know, God is going to bring about that greater good. And that if the world were to end tomorrow, would that be the worst possible thing to happen? And I know that many of you are probably saying, "I'm not ready yet." And you may also be saying that, you know, "I know my kids aren't ready yet." And that's okay. In talking with Peter DePalma and reading the writings of Louisa Picaretta, an awful lot of people are going to get to heaven, I think, on our coattails. And what do I mean by that? That, you know, when that hour comes and we all meet Jesus face to face, you're going to have that, I'm losing the word, but that it's going to be Jesus' last plea for us to accept his mercy. And it doesn't mean that, you know, if we accept it, that we're going to go directly to heaven. Like I said, we may have a little layover there in purgatory where we'll need to work things out because we weren't following a godly path. Maybe we weren't making any strides whatsoever towards saintly perfection, and so we'll have that opportunity. And so I take a lot of solace in that. Go back to the story I've told many people about St. John Vianney and a woman that was walking through ours one day, and you know, John Vianney had the ability to read souls, and he knew that the woman that was walking towards him was distraught because her husband had committed suicide by jumping off a bridge. And John Vianney was given the message that that the jumper was actually in heaven, and that he got there because his wife would set up an area in their house with a statue of the Blessed Mother. And that even though her husband didn't acknowledge it to her, every time that he walked past that statue, he acknowledged the Blessed Mother. And so when he leapt from that bridge, in between the time that he jumped until the time he hit the water, the Blessed Mother intervened and saved him. And so we don't know everything that's going on in that spiritual realm. There's so many things going on that we're unaware of. I take solace, I take consolation in that, because Jesus is working all that out to our good. Going back to today's gospel and the Holy Spirit, that there's things that we're not ready to know yet, but when we receive and accept the Holy Spirit in our lives, that more will be revealed. Right, Patrick, our old friend, puppet, you know, every time you'd run into him, he would always say, "More will be revealed." And it will be. And it'll be revealed based on what we already know so that we'll actually come to understand it. We're going to go to the phones. We've got a caller on the line, a regular. Oop. I got the wrong line. That's my fault. Hello, Frank. How you doing, pal?
2: Hey, Ken.
1: What's going on?
2: Hey, Ken. Marine, if you're listening, it wasn't 445. It was about 510. Yes, I called St. Kathleen. Gave it a wrong time. Sorry about that. Hey, Ken. You said something and made a dog go off my head. You said your goal is to get to heaven and bring as many people with you as possible, right?
1: Yep.
2: It's funny because I'm complete opposite. I'm going to heaven, don't get me wrong. But when I was drinking, at the end, not like when I was 20, I was okay. At the end, when I'm down that spiral web, going downhill real quick, all I cared about was drinking.
1: Yep.
2: I didn't want to drink no more, but I couldn't stop. I knew it was hurting people, but I didn't care. It was work, family, friends, girlfriend. I shouldn't have any care. I did care, but I still couldn't stop. And that was bothering me even more. I knew it was hurting people. But my body was so fixated on drinking. All I cared about was staying drunk 24/7. Stay in that chair. I didn't see my bed for who knows how long. I just nodded off. I woke up. Thank you, Ken. That was it. Complete opposite of being a good Catholic, helping people get to heaven. I was destroying myself. Not as much. I shouldn't keep saying that. I did care. I was so far gone, I was hurting people along the way, and I couldn't stop to help change it. It's a terrible disease.
1: Yeah.
2: I hate to say disease. Drinking too much is not a disease. It's just bad behavior, in my opinion. They call it a disease. It's just a nasty habit that your body doesn't want to change. You can change it. It's just very difficult to do. I know a lot of people say this disease is too clinical. You have diseases. You have cancer. You got a heart disease. You got AFib. That's a disease. Alcoholism is a choice. If you drink too much, I drank too much because I liked it. I couldn't stop. So I didn't want to stop. It's always too hard.
1: Yeah, well, I can understand where you and others may come, you know, have that idea, but at least for myself and a lot of people I know, that the disease kind of comes in where the body is physically a little bit different. And the example I use is that, you know, when I know people that can drink one glass of wine and stop, or they may order a glass of wine and not even finish the first one. And so what is it that's different about those of us that have an alcohol problem? And with me, it's that craving that begins. That once I have that first one, the craving kicks in and I lose all control. And so that part of it, it's a physical, it's not a mental thing, right? So when you're talking about having that choice to drink, you have the choice over the first one. But if you're like me, once you have that first one, you lose all your chances to choose now, because then the body takes over, and at least for me, I didn't know where I was going to end up or who I'd end up with or what I would be doing. So that's more that's more where the disease concept is. If you get what I mean.
2: Ken, it sounds extremely familiar.
1: Yeah.
2: It's up to the person's name, Ken for Frank.
1: Mm-hmm.
2: Yeah. I heard from people who are not alcoholics, and they're not telling me, they're talking on the radio, not a Catholic station, not a AA station, just talking in general. They're saying, and it's a bad habit. I understand what you're saying. I agree. Once I even get near the first one, I'm hooked on it already. So
1: yep.
2: I get excited. Ooh, I'm at the bar now, or I'm done work, I'm heading home to get changed at the bar. I get all excited. All of a sudden, I'm not tired no more. You know what I'm saying? I can't wait. Get home, get changed at the bar.
1: Yep.
2: And but just for me, it just, like, if you got 34 years or 37, I forget. I got 6. So you know a lot more than me.
1: No, it's not a matter of how much I know versus how much you know. It's, you know, in the literature, it talks about the disease concept, and you know, Frank, it really doesn't matter if we call it a disease or not. It the bottom line is, once you hit the jackpot and you know you got to change, that you're going to hopefully make the change. And so whether you choose to call it a disease or not, that's up to you. But I know, at least for me, that that alcoholism is no different than diabetes or any of those other things. It needs its daily medicine. It may not be a pill or a shot or something like that, but ultimately it requires us, what we know is a spiritual solution.
2: Ken, I probably asked this question before, but I didn't the first time. This was, who knows, 10, 15 years ago. I was at a meeting. I was at the point I could get sober, couldn't stay sober. It was during break. These two guys were talking. I forget, but they both had like 25, 30 years sober. And one guy said to the other, he only feels sober until after 5 years. I go, yeah, I agree with that. I didn't ask them what they meant by that. Is that true? What do they mean by that? What do you think they meant by that? They didn't really feel sober until they had 5 years.
1: Well, it can be semantics. So it's what do you mean by sober, right? So, somebody that hasn't had a drink for at least 24 hours, probably more like 48 hours, is completely sober. There's no alcohol in their system. So they're sober. I suspect that these old-timers that were talking about it were, that their head hadn't cleared up, that they weren't...
2: That part. He mentioned about the life started changing for better.
1: Right.
2: That kind of thing. Things started coming together.
1: Yeah. Yeah. So and so that's when you're, they may have considered themselves truly sober. But it varies in time for different people. It all depends on how soon they start working on the 12 steps and who they choose to help them learn about sobriety and spirituality and what have you. I know, people today that haven't had a drink in 40 years, and I wouldn't want their sobriety. And then there's other people I know that have been sober for 2 years or 7 years, and I would love to have their sobriety. So it's the amount of time that you've not taken a drink, it does not automatically equate to how sober you are or how close to God you are or any of that. It's the individual effort that we make each day that adds up to, whether it's, good sobriety and a real close relationship with God, or, you just haven't taken a drink and you still struggle with the idea that there is a God.
2: Okay, let me ask you this. I don't get to church anymore. I can't get there. The priest told me stop coming because they saw I'm struggling. If I was at church, and body and blood, where they had wine there, even when I was in between sobriety and stuff, I still skipped the wine because I was afraid that would set me off or something like that.
1: Yep. But
2: some people have been sober for 30, 40 years. They take that little sip of wine. I don't want to chance it. How come some people can have this?
1: It's an individual decision. I think we may have talked about this a couple of months ago, but it's an individual decision. And some people, like you said, when you referred to it, even though it's been consecrated and is now the precious blood of Jesus, you're still referring to it as wine. And so some people they know that it's wine. It remains. The accidents, if you will, of the substance are still wine. There's still alcohol in it. And so they don't want anything to do with anything that's got alcohol in it. And it's not only wine. They won't, use mouthwash that has alcohol. They won't eat Grey Poupon mustard. They won't touch anything that's got wine in it. And yet there's others. Like I never ate, I never went to the store and bought 7 bottles of Grey Poupon and ate all 7 at one shot so I could get loaded. I mean, so it's something that's in the mind. Frank, I don't mean to cut you off, brother. We reached the top of the hour. I got to take a short break. And when we come back, I want to talk a little bit more about some of the things that go on at Mass. So thanks for the call, Frank. All right, you too.
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0: 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We often think of the scripture where the disciples were walking to Emmaus, where they said, "Were not our hearts burning within us as Jesus spoke to us on the road?" 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
1: Welcome back to We Are Not Saints Yet, your host Ken Johnston. Again, I want to praise and thank God for all of our listeners. Thank you for all that you do for all of us here at In His Sign Catholic Radio that allows us to be here each day and allows me to be here on Wednesdays. And again, we're focusing on all things sanctity, all things holy, all things that will hopefully help you to become a saint. And just where life has brought me here in 2026. Looking at things that are going on in my life and what's important and what's not, and things that I could either not do or do better in order to grow in my spiritual life. And, you know, I'd be remiss to say that, you know, doing these radio shows for, I don't know, 14, 15 years now has probably been one of the single greatest things that has helped me in my spiritual life. And I am eternally thankful to Kathleen and for asking me many, many years ago, and for all of you that listen and support us, because if you hadn't supported this great radio apostolate, I wouldn't have to be here every Wednesday and preparing in various ways, whether it's to just talk or comment or interview various folks. Speaking of interviews, I'm going to be joined by Father Ed Broom at the bottom of the hour to talk about his book, 10 Weeks to Spiritual Advancement, a Do-It-Yourself Guide to the Ignatian Spiritual Exercises, which I'm already enjoying, and I think having Father Ed on to explain, you know, where this work came from and how it can affect everyone should be pretty enlightening. So just as a recap, in the 4 o'clock segment, I talked about the gospel that we heard at Mass today. In the 4:30 segment, we started talking about, voting, and just a reminder to get out on Tuesday to vote, whether you've got one candidate to vote for or a whole slate, depending on where you live, it'll vary, right, in the primaries. And then in this segment, I want to get back to talking about Mass again. I'll tell you up front that I watched a couple of the videos that this Father Ed Broom has done, and he always manages to get a line in there where he talks about the greatest prayer that we can ever offer is the holy sacrifice of the Mass. And that's not a lie. Many of us struggle to pray, and even I think I'd said at the outset today where I'm trying to find a way to get a holy hour into my life every day, a block of 60 minutes where there's no phone, no interruption, where I can just sit and pray. And one of the things that I don't I don't let it get me upset if I don't find it, because one of the things I normally do is get to Mass every day. And so if that's the greatest possible prayer is getting a Mass, then that's a that's the one ultra positive. It's a positive thing, absolutely. But there's a lot of positive things in my life, but you know, daily Mass is the king of all of them. And even once we get the Mass, and the reason I'm bringing this up is I received a link to an article from a friend of mine yesterday in Crisis Magazine, and it was a response to a priest here in Philadelphia that had written an article about what priests can do in order to become more holy, if you will, at Mass. And part of the article got into the debate between the Novus Ordo and the traditional Latin Mass, something that I do not want to get into. I go to Mass because I want to pray with others and offer, in union with the priest, the holy sacrifice of the Mass to God the Father, in order to change myself, to change those that are around me, and ultimately to get to heaven. So whether you do that through the traditional Latin Mass, the Novus Ordo Mass, a combination of the two, or maybe even one of the other other rites, then that's obviously up to you. But one of the things that can, at least in my own experience, and again, that's all I can talk from, that there's ways to get a lot more out of the Mass than just showing up. And when we come to the Mass, and not so much daily Mass, but Sunday Mass, and I don't judge anybody. I've seen more and more, if I'm watching spiritual videos on YouTube or something like that, and people will chime in and talk about, this cardinal or that cardinal's probably in hell. They were heretics and this and that. Don't judge and you won't be judged. Don't condemn and you won't be condemned. So I don't want to get into that debate. But where I do want to go is that regardless of what happens at Mass, it could be a priest that you absolutely love, and you see him come out of the sacristy and know that he's going to offer the Mass, and you get excited. The opposite, I've watched it with people, and I don't think it's the fault of the priest, if you will, but there's just some priests that when they come out that maybe the homily is not going to be that great, or they'll tend to drone on, and for some people, if they're dependent on that particular Mass that particular week in order to be fed, tune out immediately. And what I want to talk about is that there's never a reason or an excuse to tune out, because the priest is not the one that is ultimately making the sacrifice. It's Jesus Christ himself. The priest is there in persona Christi. He's acting as Christ in order to offer that sacrifice of Jesus to the Father. But ultimately, Jesus made that sacrifice on the cross. And we get to witness that as often as we want at daily Mass. And I've been to a fair number of traditional Latin Masses. I may even get to one this coming Sunday. And so I understand what it is and how it works, if you will. And there's parts of that I absolutely love, the silence, the reverence, the opportunity to offer your own sacrifice, because you're not participating like you do in a Novus Ordo Mass. So I understand why, back in the day, people would be praying the rosary And then, you know, we're counting on the bells to be rung to know when it was their turn to do something, something along those lines. But the idea is that, you know, as the priest is offering the sacrifice of the Mass, that all throughout that, we're offering our own sacrifices. The things that we sacrifice day in and day out, we bring them to Mass with us. And while the priest is offering the bread and the wine, we're offering the things that we've done in our own lives to sacrifice either for God or for others. And so it's a mindset when we go to Mass. Are we going there to be spectators, or are we going there to be participants? And you know, with Vatican II and the Novus Ordo Mass, I think it was headed in a direction to make us more participants, or to help us to participate more than you would in a traditional Latin Mass. And one of the things that I've emphasized, I've written about it a couple times on my Substack, is if you have a daily missal, or you have one of the publications like the Magnificat or the Living Word or My Daily Bread, whatever the, you know, publication might be, a lot of times it'll have the daily readings. So part of the preparation for going to Mass, whether it's on Sunday or daily, it could be to read the readings and be familiar with them, and do that for a couple of reasons. Sometimes the lectors and even the priest may not be 100% spot on with the words that they use, and it's not through any fault of their own, but, you know, every once in a while they'll pronounce the wrong word or pronounce a word differently. And so if you don't have the prayer, if you don't have the readings in front of you and you're just listening, you may not hear what the actual reading is per se, right? And can one word change a reading? It can. It can certainly change a sentence. And God help those that change the words intentionally, because I've come across them as well. I don't know why they feel that they need to do that, but I know that some do. But the idea, if we're familiar with the readings before we go to Mass, then when we hear them, maybe we'll hear just a word or a particular sentence or verse that, you know, has a dramatic impact on us and how we understand that. Being able to have the readings in front of you, at least for me, and the main reason I carry this missal with me to every Mass that I go to, is I use it to avoid distractions. If my nose is in my missal, it's not looking around the church. It's not looking at an attractive women three sections over. I'm concentrating on the readings and where we are in the Mass. And one of the things that jumped out to me, I started looking at it at Advent last December, and I continue to look at it daily, are these beautiful prayers that are incorporated in the Mass. And sometimes the main celebrants may don't gloss over them, but they don't emphasize them. They may not particularly articulate them well or enunciate them well.

on to the next section. And so if we take a few minutes to look at those prayers, and you can, like I do, I use some of these prayers in my prayer life now, where, you know, outside of Mass, if one strikes me particularly hard during the course of Mass, I may make a note and want to go back and look at it again and use that as my own prayer. And so there's three of them at Mass every day. It's the collect. The word looks like collect, but I believe I'm pronouncing it right when I say it, the collect. And that's the one that's said at the end of the penitential rite at the beginning of Mass. So we've come to church. We've been introduced, if you will, to the beginning of the Mass. We've acknowledged that we're sinful creatures and that we've committed sins probably since the last time we went to Mass. We ask God for his mercy. And then it'll conclude with a collect. And so I'll use the one from Mass today. The priest would obviously say, "Let us pray." And then the prayer is, "Grant, we pray, O Lord, that as we celebrate in mystery the solemnities of your Son's resurrection, so too we may be worthy to rejoice at his coming with all the saints. Through our Lord Jesus Christ, your Son, who lives and reigns with you in the unity of the Holy Spirit, one God, forever and ever. Amen." So grant, we pray, O Lord, that as we celebrate in mystery the solemnities of your Son's resurrection, so too we may be worthy to rejoice at his coming with all the saints. And so, in this prayer, we're there to celebrate the Mass. We don't, or at least I don't think it's possible for me to 100% comprehend exactly what's going on at each moment of the Mass. I know its purpose, and again, there's things that are going on in that spiritual realm that you know, eyes can't see, ears can't hear, but you know, is going on as this ultimate sacrifice is being offered to the Father. But the reason that we're doing it is so that we're worthy to rejoice when Jesus comes again. That's the whole point, that we're at Mass to acknowledge that we're sinners, that we need God, that we need his love, that we need his mercy, and that we don't want it just to get through the rest of the day, or to get through until we come to Mass again next Sunday or whenever we come to our next Mass. But ultimately, it's so that we're ready, that when we meet Jesus face to face, we're prepared. And so that means that this Mass should somehow or other draw us closer to God, should change us for the better. And so, again, we have a prayer similar to that every day, at the end of the penitential rite. It usually has something to do with, you know, God's mercy, God's love, and preparing us to celebrate the rest of the Mass. One of the next prayer that we would do is the prayer over the offerings, and this would be at the end of the offertory prayers. So the priest has prepared the bread, he's prepared the wine, and everything is now ready for the Eucharistic prayer, where transubstantiation is going to take place. But at the end of that, the prayer usually has something to do with not just Jesus' sacrifice that's being made, but our own. And so the prayer today was, "O God, who by the wonderful exchange effected in this sacrifice have made us partakers of the one supreme Godhead, grant, we pray, that as we have come to know your truth, we may make it ours by a worthy way of life." You could spend a couple of days just meditating on that one prayer. You know, in it, it have made us partakers of the one supreme Godhead. What does that mean? What does that mean? To me, it means that at least a part of me is divine. That if I'm going to partake of the one supreme Godhead, that means I'm going to be a part of God, then somehow or other I'm going to partake in him. Now, at Mass, obviously, that's going to be in the reception of Holy Communion.

0: Whether it's just under the just receiving the consecrated host, Jesus' body, blood, soul, and divinity in the host, or at some masses where we can receive under both species in the precious blood as well. But I get to partake in the one supreme Godhead. Can we even comprehend what that is in truth? I think we get a glimpse of it. I get a glimpse of it at every Mass. But it's just that. It's only a glimpse. But then it goes on to say, as we have come to know your truth, we may make it ours by a worthy way of life. Do I lead a worthy way of life? Do I take what I learn at Mass, what I receive at Mass, the mercy and the grace? Do I take that with me when I leave Mass? Am I changed as a result of every Mass that I go to? Is there some little piece of me that is now more worthy than it was before I got the Mass? And not only am I, but are other people aware of it? Do they see it in me? You know, we can go to Mass every day, but if it doesn't change us, if we're not becoming holier, if we're not becoming more sanctified, don't get me wrong, we're not wasting our time. I guarantee you that. And maybe for some, myself included, there days can go by where we don't see any realistic change or obvious change. But all of a sudden, we realize after some period of time that we are changed. So, but am I, after having gone to Mass, do I walk down the street and would people think that I am leading a worthy way of life, a way worthy of Christ's, of God's love and mercy for me? And again, I am furthest thing from perfect. Guaranteed. I mean, you can ask anybody that I associate with, and I'm sure that they can tell you a couple of things about me that that ain't perfect, and that's okay. At least for today. Trying to get there, right? But at least for today, we've got about 7 minutes, so I just want to get to the last prayer, the prayer after communion, and this one always has something to do, or seems to anyway, with now that we've received the body, blood, soul, and divinity of Jesus in Holy Communion, that we're going to take that away after Mass and be different. And so today at Mass it said, graciously be present to your people, we pray, O Lord, and lead those you have imbued with heavenly mysteries to pass from former ways to newness of life. That's what I've been talking about for the last 20 minutes here. It's summed up in a one-sentence prayer, if you will. Graciously be present to your people, we pray, O Lord, and lead those you have imbued with heavenly mysteries to pass from former ways to newness of life. We've just received communion. Those are the heavenly mysteries. Again, my buddy Father McKay was here. He would tell you that it's not a complete mystery. We have some knowledge of what is actually going on, but we don't know the complete story. And so that's why we're receiving heavenly mysteries. And from that, we're asking God to help us pass from former ways to newness of life. Brothers and sisters, we that struggle with addiction and attachments and all those things, that's what we're looking for. We're looking to get rid of those former ways, and some of them leave us more easily than others. Some of us have managed to latch on, and it seems like no matter what we do, how we do it, who we talk to, things we practice, we may not be able to shake the last of those attachments. I've had more than one good priest tell me in the Sacrament of Confession that maybe God's keeping that one around because of it, that's what keeps driving you back to confession. Again, I take a little consolation in that because I know that I'm not perfect, and I still need to go to confession on a regular basis to get that grace. But the bottom line is that I do want to change. A lot of my former ways are gone. a lot of them went away the day after I stopped drinking. Others managed to stick around for a few years and maybe even a few decades. And still things that I need to work on. And the good news is that there's a lot of ways to do that. Whether it's spiritual direction, if you have a priest that has the time in confession to be able to do a little bit of direction to help you with particular issues that you continue to struggle with. One of the ways that we're going to talk about in a few minutes here with Father Broom is the Ignatian Spiritual Exercises. And for those of my friends that are in recovery, hopefully you know by now that the 12-step program is just the Ignatian Spiritual Exercises repackaged for drunks. It takes all the work that Ignatius did in those exercises and boils it down into the 12 steps that we need to do in order to get rid of all of our attachments or worldly attachments in order to direct all those attachments to God, or to direct our soul attachment to God. And I think when we come back here with Father Broom and we start talking about that a little bit, that maybe something you want to think about looking into in order to break away from those final attachments and figure out perhaps a new way to understand them and deal with them and really be given the means or the ways where the motivation to finally make that leap. And I know, just I haven't looked at this book for about a week or so, that's where it has brought me. It's a new motivation to take those steps to maybe get rid of some of those lasting things, those last things that still seem to crop up from time to time, some more frequently than others, in order to make sure that God is number one in my life, and that that all of my life is directed towards Him. That most of, if not everything that I do, is, like I said, either to get myself to heaven or to help others to get there. And in order to do that, we need to do things like the exercises, but we also need to pray. And we also need to pray for each other. Harken back to the original shows that I did here. Actually did them with Kathleen initially when we would pray for folks that would call in on Fridays. And how important it is to pray for one another and to not be bashful in asking for other people to pray for us, and especially the saints, and our Blessed Mother is the ultimate intercessor. And so they want us to use them. They want us to ask them to intercede for us. And before we go to the break, just a quick story. I was at the Miraculous Metal Shrine Monday night, and there's a gentleman that I see there. If I go to the 6:30 Novena and Mass on Mondays, he's there most Monday nights. And he had helped somebody into the confessional that's normally in a wheelchair. So he had set a chair just inside the confessional for the gentleman to sit in. And then when the gentleman was done and came out, he managed to get himself back into the wheelchair, and the next person went in before the gentleman that helps him took the chair out. So I was next in line, and I saw him walking towards me while somebody was in the confessional. I just said to him, listen, don't worry about it. I'll grab the chair before I go in. And I said to him, by the way, I see you here most weeks. My name's Ken. What's your name? And he told me his name, and he started to walk away. Well, then he turned around and he says to me, will you do me a favor and pray for my two friends, Joseph? And so since Monday night, I've been praying for Joseph and Joseph, only because this gentleman happened to ask me. And so it's those little God incidents that happen when we meet people. Nothing happens by chance in the spiritual life. And so Just, you know, put that out there. When you introduce yourself to somebody, if you need them to pray for you, ask them. Who knows what the result will be? We've reached the bottom of the hour. We're going to take a short break. When we come back, we'll be joined by Father Ed Broom and talk about his book, 10 Weeks to Spiritual Advancement. Don't go away. We'll be right back.
1: 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Are you willing to listen in the silence of your heart? This is the question the Lord is asking you. God bless you.

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1: And welcome back to We Are Not Saints Yet, your host Ken Johnston. Again, I want to praise and thank God for all of our listeners, and thank you for all that you do for us. I am joined in this segment by Father Ed Broom, and Father is a member of the Oblates of the Virgin Mary. He's a priest, speaker, author, radio talk show host, and retreat master. He was ordained to the priesthood by Pope John Paul II at St. Peter's Basilica on May the 25th, 1986, and currently serves as associate pastor at St. Peter Chanel Catholic Church in Hawaiian Gardens, California. Welcome to the show, Father. It's great to have you on.
2: Thank you very much. God bless you as well as all of your listeners. Thank you very much.
1: And we had some technical difficulties here for a couple of months, and we weren't having guests. And when we got back in touch with Sophia Institute and let them know we were ready to go, the first one that they sent over to me was your book, 10 Weeks to Spiritual Advancement, A Do-It-Yourself Guide to the Ignatian Spiritual Exercises, and I told them right away, get me Father Broom and get me his book. And we just had a moment to chat before we came live, and the reason being is, as somebody that's in recovery and familiar with the spiritual exercises, this book, I think, is like the 12-step program on steroids. And I've got a few listeners that are in recovery and hoping that they're going to take a look at this book. What was it that that inspired you to put this together? It's obvious that it wasn't done overnight.
2: Yes, actually, I've been given this program for about 20 years now in the parish here. And as an oblate of the Virgin Mary, you're working with Father Tim Gallagher. Our charism is Marian, but also our charism is given the spiritual exercises of St. Ignatius. The original Christine exercises was a 30-day experience. This is a directed retreat between two people, for example, between Ignatius and Francis Xavier. But in the textbook, Ignatius has two annotations, which are annotations of adaptation. That is to say that these exercises can be adapted to the time, the culture, the age, as well as the spiritual level of the person. So annotation 19 would be, instead of meditating 4 to 5 hours a day for a month, I was able to compose a program of meditating an hour a day for 10 weeks. So by doing that, if it's done faithfully, the individual will have the habit of prayer by doing the daily holy hour. So that was it. The program can kind of be divided into what you might call a tripod. Tripod in the sense that I give an hour talk, 10 consecutive weeks, and then those who are doing the exercises, they do their daily holy hour, and then after my talk, they break up into share in group, in which the facilitator allows each and every one of them to share for a couple minutes what would be the fruit of their meditation. So that's kind of like an overview of the program.
1: No, and it's beautiful. And so when I picked up the book and I'm reading the introduction, and you mentioned Fulton Sheen, and anybody that knows anything about Fulton Sheen knows that he did a daily holy hour for decades, and how important that was. And I said, oh, man, how am I going to find an hour every day with the busy life that I lead? And I think that the benefit outweighs the challenge, right? That if you can find a way to do it and get that hour, that this has an opportunity to make a huge change in people's lives.
2: Yes. It sounds maybe somewhat daunting at first, like an hour, but if we think about how much time in the day perhaps we don't use profitably, maybe even we waste. It's just 1 hour out of the 24 hours, and in a certain sense, if you give that 1 hour to God, then He'll bless the other 23 hours. And I encourage the people, if possible, to do it early rather than putting it off to later, because you put it off to later, then either you cut corners or you don't do it properly, or sometimes even skip it. When you arrive at a certain point and you really look forward to this holy hour, which is a real encounter with the Lord, and that will bless the rest of your activities in the course of the day. So it's worth the sacrifice and effort, but God cannot be outdone in generosity, never.
1: Yeah, and so one of those things that then comes is spiritual discipline, right? That if we can find a way to carve that hour out each day, that we'll have that discipline, which happens to be kind of similar to disciple, right?
2: Yes, yes.
1: And
2: in the spiritual exercise, the text itself, Ignatius explains that spiritual exercises could be compared to any focal prayer, mental prayer, contemplative prayer, examination of conscience, and he says, just as someone would take a walk or do running is physical exercise, so spiritual exercise are directed more to the soul. And the purpose, he says, is to overcome our disordered attachment, to order the disorder in our lives so that we can seek and find and carry out God's will. So I think we all recognize that we have some disorders in our life. We have, as a result of original sin and personal sin, there's disorder. And once you start to pray more, the Holy Spirit is the God of order. He helps to order the disorder. And we live, St. Augustine says, that the peace is the tranquility of order. I think we're all seeking peace in our personal life.
1: No doubt, no doubt. And a lot of the people that I talk to, work with, it's everybody in some shape or form is looking for peace. And peace doesn't mean that you no longer have any struggles, right? It's being able to live with those struggles peacefully. And something tells me that this book is going to provide the means in order to help us get there.
2: Yes. Yes, that's a good point, that we follow Christ doesn't make it going to be a piece of cake. We're going through the Acts of the Apostles now. We see how often the apostles have to go through tribulation, struggle, persecution, and in a certain sense, one of the chapters, it's called The Two Standards, the standard of Christ and the standard of Satan. So the exercises are going to prepare us for battle, to be able to fight the good fight, run the good race, and to be able to surmount the major obstacles in the spiritual life. And spiritual masters say the three major obstacles we have to confront and conquer would be the devil, the flesh, and the world. The devil is the father of lies. The flesh does not want to submit to the spirit, and the world wants to deceive us into believing that true happiness can be found in this life. So you're very, very true in saying that and following Christ and doing our meditations is just going to make it a joyride. But rather, I think it's really for parents to be soldiers for Christ.
1: Amen. So from a practical standpoint, if folks pick up the book, and again, the name of the book is 10 Weeks to Spiritual Advancement, a Do-It-Yourself Guide to the Ignatian Spiritual Exercises. It's published by Sophia Institute Press. It's available at Sophia's website and also your website, right, Father? It's omvusa.org, if I have that right, omvusa.org. You can order this book and any of the other publications that are put out by Father Broom or Father Gallagher and others. But one of the other things that is on there as well is you have videos for each week. So in this 10 weeks, you work through the book, but you also have videos that accompany it on your website?
2: Yes, you just mentioned where you'd be able to log into the videos. I'm glad you brought that up because 3 years ago I actually did 10 videos on each and every one of the chapters. So my hope is this, that this will go viral. And I'll give you an example. A parish in maybe Sydney, Australia gets a hold of it, and the pastor says, hey, kind of like this. So it brings in a group and sees my video, and each one has the book. So they can see my video, that will set the tone for the whole week. And then they do the meditations and they do the sharing. So this, there are actually 10 videos. Each video is about an hour and 5 minutes. And the videos were really done professionally. Or it can be done maybe in a seminary, and maybe in Manila. Or it can be done maybe in the school, maybe in a Catholic college or Catholic high school. Or it could even be done, say for example, husband and wife and three adult children. It could actually be done in a family context. Or it can be done individually too. So the ways in which this can be carried out is almost limitless.
1: And so each week you would, the beginning of each week, you'd watch the video, and then as each of each day, we have a holy hour, and in looking through the book, it looks like it usually starts with a writing from St. Ignatius and the exercises, right?
2: Yes. For example, the first week of the 10-week program, we start off with what is called Principle and Foundation, and that is found in the Ignatian text. And that sets the stage for the whole exercise. The Principle Foundation gives us a philosophical principle as to why we're here. Ignatius says, we are created to praise God, to reverence God, to serve God, and by means of that to save our soul. So what I do is I take that Principle and Foundation and I break it down, and each part of Principle and Foundation I connect with a biblical passage. You have Ignatius, you have the biblical passage, then I have a running commentary on that specific passage. So it's even those who have not been trained in the art of meditation, the book is written in such a way that you can dive into it, even though you might not have a theological underpinning.
1: Yeah, and that was my own experience, because one of the things I struggle with is I have to get all this in the hour. And so just like in day one, where we're talking about creation in Genesis 1 and 2, and then you follow it up with, 10 different ideas that we can meditate on, I ran out of time. And so it's not like a challenge, right, to get all, you got to do every one of these things each day that you have them listed. But The goal was to spend the hour with the scripture and meditation, and then use what you've written perhaps to lead us into a deeper prayer.
2: Absolutely. Yes, I'm glad you brought that up, because the material I give is very abundant, and I prefer to have too much rather than too little. And it says 10 weeks to spiritual advancement. Say, for example, you're doing it by yourself. You might do it in 20 weeks. And there's no real rush, because they give a lot of material. But when I'm doing it in the context of the parish, the talk I give is on that specific topic, and I encourage those retreatants to do the daily meditation, and I encourage them to go back and do it every year, because there's so much abundance. And you know, when we read a biblical text, you could read, for example, the Psalm of the Good Shepherd, the Lord my shepherd, there's nothing I shall want. You can read 100 times. And the following time, you can get an insight that you never had, even though you read and meditated upon it 100 times. Because the Holy Spirit flows where He wills, and we, in our lives, will change. Hopefully, we're progressing in our spiritual life. We're climbing the mountain of sanctity. So the material is abundant. It's not like a school project you have to do. Otherwise, you're going to get a low grade. It's not that.
1: Yeah. And not only that, and the reason I bring it up because I'm one of those perfectionists that if I don't do it perfectly, then I don't want to do it at all. And fortunately, that's gotten better over the years, and so I understand that this is leading somewhere. It's not the end in itself, right? This is the means we're using, and what I'm looking forward to is maybe some of those last attachments that I haven't been able to shake, I may finally be able to let go of them and give myself more completely to God than I have in the past.
2: Yeah, that's actually the last part of Principle and Foundation that we mentioned a couple of minutes ago. It's called holy indifference. We talk about holy indifference, it doesn't mean apathy, but holy indifference basically means total openness to God's will. And Ignatius gives us four different categories. He says we should always be seeking to do the will of God. Not to prefer a long life to a short life, not to prefer sickness over health, not to prefer riches over poverty, not to prefer honors over humiliation, but to seek what is most conducive to the end for which was created, which is the honor and glory of God and the salvation of our soul. So that's kind of like the cream on the cake for the first week of the meditations on Principle and Foundation. We don't want to be attached, because in a certain sense, since our possessions can sometimes possess us, and that's the type of slavery, we want to experience the freedom of the Son and daughters of God.
1: Amen. So as we work through the various weeks, and just looking at some of the topics, the headings, and so in week two, we start talking about sin, and you have the subtitle on here, A Major Stumbling Block on Our Road to Heaven. And man, is that true. The shame and the grief that comes from leading a sinful life is definitely a major stumbling block.
2: Yes, you know, giving these talks, I'll start off with this general idea that everyone understands, and it's the universal call to happiness. I don't think you're going to meet anyone that is going to say, well, you know, today's Monday, my day to be sad, I'm going to be sad all Monday, and then I'll be happy the other 6 days. I think there's a general universal call to happiness. Now, the next question is, if everyone wants to be happy, why is it that you have so many people that are not happy? And the response is, in Principle and Foundation, is because we're looking for happiness in the wrong place. We can really only find true happiness in God Himself. All the other types are false presentations of happiness. They can even call them idols. You know, the nature of an idol is whenever we place any person, place, thing, object, or idea above God. That's the nature of really what an idol is. So we're pursuing happiness, but we're looking for it in the wrong place where God is not present. And that plunges us into sadness, and we use the word desolation in the exercise.
1: Yeah, and God knows I look for God and or look for happiness everywhere but God at one point in my life. And then being able to trust that when you give up these sinful ways, that you know there might be a particular sin or sins that for whatever reason we hold on to, because we don't trust that God's going to really make us happy, that He's going to come through every time. And so at least for me and other folks I've talked to at various times, it's been kind of like a trust issue. Like, God, are you really going to do it? And the exercises will help us work through that?
2: Yeah, yes. Actually, the fourth week of the spiritual exercise, I go through what you just mentioned. It's these tendencies we have within us as a result of original sin. And these tendencies they're called the capital sin. And what I do is I present the capital sins, and then I try to present the opposite virtue that we want to try to practice. The capital sins would be that of gluttony and lust and sloth and avarice or greed. And then there's envy and anger and pride. So I give a detailed explanation of those capital sins. Then on a positive note, I present to the people what is the opposite virtue that we should try to practice. So the opposite virtue to that of gluttony would be that of temperance. And temperance, according to Thomas Aquinas, is the moderate use of created good. And then the opposite virtue of lust would be that of chastity. The beatitude would be blessed are the pure of heart, for they will see God. The opposite virtue of avarice or greed would be that of generosity. Giving until it hurts, Mother Teresa said. The opposite virtue of sloth or laziness would be diligence. The opposite virtue of envy would be thankfulness as well as admiration of God's gifts and others. The opposite virtue of envy, or rather anger, would be that of meekness. And finally, the opposite virtue of pride would be humility. And Jesus has said that He's meek and humble of heart. He's always our model. So in that fourth week, we go deep into the very depth of our souls, and we try to detect and diagnose what is our basic spiritual malady, bring it to our Lord, the divine physician, and then we try to practice the opposite virtue. Ignatian spirituality in the Latin calls it the agere contra. The agere contra means to react intensely against that bad tendency and try to practice. It's like if you have alcoholism or intemperance, you want to try to practice temperance in the use of created goods. And by doing that, you experience, really, you're ordering the disorder, and you experience that freedom of the sons and daughters of God. That's what you really experience.
1: That's awesome. And, Father, unfortunately, we're going to come up against the clock here in a couple of minutes. We could probably talk for hours. Obviously, you do talk for hours, in the videos that are found on the website. Again, our guest is Father Ed Broom. He's an oblate of the Virgin Mary. The book is 10 Weeks to Spiritual Advancement, a do-it-yourself guide to the Ignatian Spiritual Exercises, published by Sophia Institute Press, available through Sophia's website. You can also pick it up when you look at omvusa.org. That's the website for the oblates, and also where you can find the video for each week, each of the 10 weeks that Father Broom uses to introduce you to what you're going to pray and meditate on in that coming week. Father, I see you're coming up on your 40th anniversary of your ordination next week or the week after, so congratulations on that.
2: Thank you very much. I was ordained by Pope John Paul II on May 25th in 1986 in St. Peter's Basilica, so I'm really very thankful to God for these almost 40 years and the great support that I've had from thousands of people in my ministry. So thank you also for your kind words. Thank you.
1: Very good. Any final words for our listeners before I have to let you go?
2: Yeah, I would invite you to buy a copy, maybe buy a copy for your family members, and accept the challenge. And the spiritual exercises is a very efficacious means to undergo a powerful conversion and to seek the pathway on the highway to holiness. So try it, and you will never regret it, really.
1: Amen. That's the purpose of this show, is to help people to find their way to holiness and eventually sanctification. So this book will definitely help them in that regard. Father, I know you're a busy man. I appreciate you taking the time to be with us today, and wish you all best wishes as you continue to take people through the exercises. Thank you.
2: Thank you. God bless you.
1: Thank you. All right, that brings us to the conclusion of another 2 hours here on a Wednesday afternoon. And again, I can't thank you enough for whatever part of the 2 hours you were able to join me. I would have loved to have spent more time with Father Broom talking about the exercises. And I'll be wanting to go through the book. Like I said, I got to figure out when this holy hour is going to actually happen each day. And if it's something that you're interested in, again, any of the topics I talked about today, and particularly this book, feel free to shoot me an email at ken@inhissign.com. Again, thanks for all your support here at In His Sign Catholic Radio, and I look forward to being with you again next Wednesday. Until then, may God hold you in the palm of his hand.

0: faith, power, deliverance. The power of the spoken word with Apostle Byron H. Lapkin from Word of Faith Outreach and Deliverance Ministries, located at 21 Main Street in Darby, Pennsylvania. And now, Apostle Byron H. Lapkin.
1: We thank the Lord for all that are gathered here on this evening. This is May the 13th, 2026, and we thank those that have tuned in. This is the power of the word. We thank the Lord for all that are tuned in. I want to give a shout out to my lovely wife, Pastor Patricia Lampkin. Shout out to all the men and women of God at Word of Faith and even in the body of Christ, all the leaders and apostles and teachers and evangelists and prophets. We greet you, and those who may not have a title but doing the work of the Lord, we greet you. We salute you in the name of the Lord. We've been in these last several months, and I know that we're talking about the signs of the times, and that is the nearing of Jesus Christ. What a believer ought to understand that the next thing on God's time clock is to rapture the church out. You see all the signs in the earth, the signs is going on with mankind in the earthly realm, even the things that are happening in the church. Even when you begin to look out, the increase of many of the believers that are going home. I've never seen so many that are going home than never before. But that is the sign that Jesus Christ is letting those that are living in the body of Christ, that we don't have long, that we must, amen, get our house in order, and that we can get out of this, amen, this earthly realm. But what I want to explain tonight is that these are four parts that I've been going through. I'm on the third part of four parts. We know from these last few weeks, a few months, we talked about the first part of this series was Matthew 24, verse 4 to 13. We talked about the conditions. Jesus gives us the blueprint. Amen, about the conditions in the last age. And then we went to part two. We dealt with the marks of the latter day, and we talked about in 2 Timothy 3, verse 1 to 7, about the characteristics of man, that you know that it is the nearing and that Jesus Christ is coming back. And so we went and did also 2 Timothy chapter 4, verse 1 to 4. That was part 2. But now we are in part 3, and we're dealing with apostasy and hypocrisy in the latter day. And we had left off last week, and we did start it. And I want to go over this 1 Timothy. If you have your Bibles or whatever the case may be, tell someone that I'm on. This is the power of the word and what the scripture says and what God is saying at this hour. In 1 Timothy, that's our third part of the signs of the time, we want to talk about apostasy or hypocrisy. We did give the definition and the characteristics, and we want to go over some scripture. We'll just briefly generalize some things. But if you look in this 1 Timothy 4, I just want to read verse 1 and 2. And this is what it says. It says, now the Spirit. Anytime you see that capital S, that is the Holy Ghost. Now the Spirit speaketh expressively that in the latter times some shall depart from the faith, giving heed to seducing spirits and doctrines of devils. And listen to this in verse 2. It says, speaking lies in hypocrisy, having their conscience seared with a hot iron. And so last week, when we dealt with verse number 1, we gave the definition. What does apostasy mean? It means departure. We talked about departure. We gave the definition. It is a believer. It is one that is a formal abandonment. They abandoned their beliefs. They abandoned the church in religious or political belief, or in the Christian context, is when someone who profess faith and profess Christ deliberately turns away from the truths of the gospel. They're not struggling with it. They have made a choice that they're turning away from the truth. The reason why is because of falsehood. And so we dealt with apostasy, and we look now, we wonder why the pews are empty and wonder why things are going on in the body of Christ, is because what is surging and what is stronger than ever before is apostasy. People are abandoning the truth, abandoning the truth, abandoning their ministry, abandoning their church. They are going cold and they oppose truth. Not only if they abandon it, they oppose truth. And so we talked about that last week. We also talked about in this apostasy, we talked about the nature of the departure. We gave a few points. Amen. The act of leaving, the timing of it, the certainties of the event. These are certain. What Paul writes, this is not a maybe. This is certainties. We live in a time of certainties in the prophetic utterance and what God is saying in the scripture. And so we did give the nature of the departure. We gave a few points. But now, what I want to do before we go into hypocrisy, which hypocrisy means a mask. It means someone who pretends. The exterior of someone, it looks godly, but the interior, they are wicked. But before I go into hypocrisy, I just want to just touch on a couple of scriptures concerning this apostasy and what God is saying. Now, apostasy comes from the Greek word called apostaseia, which literally means standing away or a defection. Amen. Apostasy. Apostasia. And so when we begin to look at this scripture, I have a couple before I go back into hypocrisy, which we had left off last week, but I failed to give some scriptures. So let's go into 1 Timothy chapter 1, verse 19. And this is what it says concerning apostasy. It says, holding faith. Here, amen, Paul is given a solemn charge to Timothy. He says, holding faith and a good conscience. Listen to this. In this chapter 1, verse number 19, it says, which some having put away concerning faith have made shipwreck. There are people that have stepped away. They have turned their back. And the end result is shipwreck. Why I say that? Listen what Paul says. He says, of whom is Hymenaeus and Alexander, whom I have delivered unto Satan, that they may learn not to blaspheme. These were two men that walked out and was walking in apostasy, abandoned the truth. And after they abandoned the truth, they wanted to blaspheme and they wanted to go against the truth. And the point that I want to make out is when those walk in apostasy, abandon the church, then they want to oppose the truth. They'll blaspheme the Holy Ghost. They'll blaspheme God, his name. They'll blaspheme the scripture. They were polled, and these are people that spoke in tongues, that know the way, that knew the way, that knew the truth, but now all of a sudden they abandon the truth. Some even go off to other religions, Islam and Buddha and different things like that. But these people have abandoned the church from the pulpit to the back door. Amen. They have made up their mind. It's no longer a struggle, but they have made up their mind that to be, amen, hellbound instead of heavenly bound. And so in that 1 Timothy chapter 1, verse 19 to 20. Now, the second scripture that I want to take your attention to is the book of Hebrews. If you go with me to the book of Hebrews, chapter, number 3, and I want to read from your hearing, verse number 12. Remember, this is the power of the word, and I hope that your hearts and minds are blessed. Amen. And I want you to recognize that these are the times that we are living in. And so in chapter Hebrews chapter 3, verse number 12, I want to go there quickly. And this is what the word of the Lord says. Amen. This is Paul as he worked to the church at Hebrew. Listen to what he said. He says here, take heed. That means pay attention. Take heed, brethren, lest there be in any of you an evil heart of disunbelief. The characteristic of one that walk in apostasy, I want you to underline that. In that verse 12, it says an evil heart of unbelief. There are many people that will turn and abandon because of their unbelief. They doubt the scripture. They doubt what God is saying. That is a spirit. That is a seducing spirit. That's the evil spirit that will have someone who once believed in truth, all of a sudden their heart becomes evil with unbelief. Listen what also Paul said, in departing from the living God. Not only just leave a building or the church or the faith, but they abandon the living God. Praise the Lord. They abandon the true and living God. He is the King of Kings and the Lord of Lords. Come on, somebody. But they have abandoned it. And so that is a very, very wicked. Amen. Praise God that the scripture tells us. Amen. Let me read that again. It says, take heed, brethren, lest there be in any of you an evil heart of unbelief in departing from the living God. You ever seen people, they were in the faith and now you might not see them for a while, maybe a couple of years, a few months, and hey, how you doing, brother and sister? You still walk? No, I'm not walking with the Lord. What happened? I don't believe in that no more. Praise God. People just don't believe in the word of God no more, who were brought up in the church, who walked with God for many years. Praise God. And so when we talk about there's a great falling away, one of the significant things why it's that way, praise God, that people are turning the deaf ear and there's a famine in the land of the word of God is because of apostasy. People are abandoning the living God. Amen. Praise the Lord. The other verse that I want to talk to you is found in 2 Peter. In 2 Peter, I want to take your attention, amen, to chapter 3, verse number 17. That is 2 Peter, chapter 3, and verse number 17. Now, I want you to get this, beloved, wherever you are, whatever you're listening to. Praise the Lord. This is the power of the word. This is the very things that is going on as we speak right now. But listen to what Peter says here in this 2 Peter chapter 3, verse 17. He says, yea, therefore, beloved, seeing ye know these things before. Praise God. In other words, you know the truth before. You know all these things before. You know the word of God. He says, beware lest ye also being led away with the error of the wicked. He talking about false prophets and false teachers. There are many that are walking out in apostasy, abandonment, because they are being led astray by false teachers and false prophets. And they're full of the devil. Praise the Lord. False teachers and false prophets who pretend

from the gift. And so over and over again, they begin to listen to this. That goes hand in hand with hypocrisy. Apostasy and hypocrisy, they work together. They go hand in hand as we're going to talk, as we talk more tonight. But when he says this, he says, let me read that again. He says, yea, therefore, beloved, seeing ye know these things before, beware. That word beware, be attentive. Praise the Lord. Be sober. Be alert. That's what that word beware means. Lest ye also being led away with the error of the wicked and fall from your own steadfast, your own desire. You fall from it. You have allowed heresy and false doctrine and these false teachers, false prophets. You start believing them. The old timers used to say, if it's new, it ain't true. Praise God. Amen. And we got a lot of new stuff that folk is talking about today. That's why you have to study to show yourself approved, a workman, and rightly dividing the word of truth. You got to rightly divide. You have to read it for yourself. And so, praise God. And so that's what Peter even says. I'm talking about apostasy, the departure of it. And so many are led away with of heresy and false doctrine, and many, praise God, are being deceived and led away, as we talked about there in 1 Timothy, amen, chapter 1, verse 19. Come on, somebody. They're being led away, and I'm talking about living a life like they never knew God. Living a life, praise God, that they never heard of the gospel. And so even when we read about in that Hebrews chapter 3, verse number 12, amen, praise the Lord, the unbelief. How in the world have you have a heart of unbelief? And so you got people with the false doctrines and with the new age stuff that's not true, they start believing in falsehood, and they begin to have an evil heart of unbelief. Come on, somebody. And then we sit there in that 1 Timothy, amen, chapter 1, verse 19, and that the end result, when you fall away, your life becomes shipwreck. And those people that walk in apostasy, they are in opposition against the truth. They can hear the teaching and preaching the truth, and they have blasphemed whatever they're hearing, and they oppose it. Amen. Praise God. Amen. Some of the scripture call them scoffers. Scoffers who oppose. Amen. And who up against what the scripture is saying. Come on, somebody. And so now what we want to do, I want to take your attention to the second verse. Now, the first verse in this 1 Timothy, amen, chapter 4, verse 1 and 2, it says, now the Spirit speaketh, amen, in the last time some shall depart from the faith, giving heed to seducing spirits. Spirits. Amen. And we're going to talk about that later in the teaching about seducing spirits and about the doctrines of devils. And so the first verse is geared towards apostasy, the departure. But in the second verse, we deal with hypocrisy. Amen. Praise the Lord. Now, in hypocrisy, what is hypocrisy? Hypocrisy means the mask. And we said last week that hypocrisy comes from the Greek word called hypokrisis. That's K-R-I-S-I-S, hypocrisis or hypokrisis, which originally refers to as an actor on stage wearing a mask to play a part. And so those that are hypocrisy, they are actors. They wear a part. The extreme, the Bible says they have a form of godliness, which means they are actors. They have a form of godliness. The exterior of them
are good. They dress nice, look good, know how to wave their hands, say hallelujah, and

0: Amen. Praise the Lord. But the inner man is even wicked, and their lifestyle is opposite for what they having a form of godliness about, because the scripture says they have a form of godliness, but deny the power. They deny the truth. They deny, amen, righteousness and holiness and doing right and living right. Come on, somebody. Amen. Praise God. And so this hypocrisy, we said last week, the definition of it, it is the practice of claiming to have moral standards. You hear that? Praise the Lord. You have anybody that you know that's in the church? I'm not talking about outside the church. I'm talking about in the church. They practice claiming to have moral standards or beliefs to which one's behavior does not conform. And so it is play acting of godliness. Praise the Lord. And so they play at godliness. They stay there and they give false teaching and give false prophecy. They're actors. Why? Because they're trying to release apostasy throughout the church. They teach falsehood to draw people away and out of the church and abandon the church. That's their assignment. And we said the difference of apostasy and hypocrisy. Let me give you the difference. I have a chart here. I want y'all to know the difference. They are similar. They go hand in hand. Listen, hypocrisy is the method and apostasy is the result of it. False teachers use hypocrisy to make doctrines of devils look attractive, which eventually causes others to depart from the faith. You see that? They use this hypocrisy to allow people to abandon the truth, abandon God, and abandon the faith. Amen. Come on, somebody. And so it is very important. Let me look at the key differences at a glance real quick. I have a little chart here. I want you to compare apostasy and hypocrisy. Now, apostasy, the nature of it, as we did talk about it, but I'm going to touch on it again. Apostasy rejection of the truth is their nature. But hypocrisy is the counterfeiting the truth. You see that? Rejecting the truth, apostasy, and counterfeiting is hypocrisy. Now, the visibility of it, when we look at this day and time, is eventually public departure. Amen. Praise God. Now, the nature of hypocrisy is primarily hidden, the mass. Those apostasy, they leave, abandon it, and then hypocrisy, they got a mask going on. They're perpetrating a fraud. They're not the real deal. They're artificial. Come on, somebody. Amen. And some people don't know the truth. Praise the Lord. It's like they don't know the difference between butter and parquet and margarine. Praise the Lord. They can't distinguish. Amen. Truth or not. Praise the Lord. Now, what's the direction? Direction of apostasy, moving away from the faith. Amen. And when you look at hypocrisy, their direction is staying inside to deceive others. You see that again? Direction. Apostasy means moving away from the faith. And then we have hypocrisy staying inside to deceive others. Amen. Now, the symbol of it, praise the Lord, when you begin to look at it, and you see it every Sunday, child of God, the symbol of apostasy is an empty seat or a turn back. You'll see the altars empty, many seats empty, or brother and sister, meatloaf, gone, not there no more. Praise the Lord. When you look at the symbol of hypocrisy, a costume or a fake smile. praise the Lord. And so those are the differences of apostasy and hypocrisy. And so let us look at some of the scriptures of the mask when we're dealing with hypocrisy. Remember, this is the power of the word. And I hope tonight that you are enjoying the word. It's some rich word, amen, that the Lord has blessed us to bring forth the truth and sound doctrine. Now, in this Proverbs 23, I want to take your attention to Proverbs 23, verse number 7. In Proverbs 23 and 7, listen what the word of the Lord is saying. And it reads as thus. It says, "For as he thinketh in his heart," following me now, "so is he." And so whatever somebody's thinking in the heart, that's hypocrisy, praise the Lord, all they are into their heart is, in their mind and heart, is falsehood and lying and deceitful. Eat and drink. That means ordinary. Amen. You look at them, they look like they have an ordinary life, ordinary believer. "Saith he to thee, but his heart is not with thee." Praise the Lord. If you have brothers and sisters, teachers, and you have prophets, false pastors, false apostles, praise the Lord, they act like they with you, but they have another agenda. They have a secret motive. Their motive is to drive you away from the truth, your purpose, your destiny, and to leave the church. They're not really for you. They're not interested in your soul. They don't care if you're not heaven bound. And matter of fact, praise God, these are kind of people that are wolves, amen, that will step out of a church of truth and tell them to come over to a place or a building or a church. And those that are into apostasy, they tell them to come on in their church, their ministry. And so you have many, amen, that walk in hypocrisy, that are wolves, that tries to take people from out of their pastor, amen, like sheep. Praise the Lord, like wolves taking sheep and taking them out of their ministry and taking them out of their church and allow them to follow them. Praise the Lord. That's the things that is going on. They like to steal and take other members, allow them to abandon the truth and allow them to listen and sit under falsehood. Amen. Come on, somebody. And so it is very important. Now look in Proverbs 26 and 25. I want to go there quickly. In Proverbs 26 and 25, it says here, listen to this. It says, "When he speaketh fair," that word fair means articulate. It also represents pretty words, words that will stimulate somebody. Words that not truth, but it'll stimulate somebody to step away from the truth. Praise the Lord. They talk good, they articulate. You ever see people, they talk good, they articulate, they're seasoning their words, praise God, but they are frauds. Amen, praise God. And listen to this. He said, "When he speaketh fair," that means beautiful words, articulate, good word, excellent speech, "believe him not." You see that? "For there are seven abominations in his heart." There are, amen, hatred in his heart concerning the truth and the word of God. I don't have time to go into all about the seven abominations, but what I want you to do is, it is an abomination. Abomination means a hatred. They hate truth. They hate the word of God. Praise the Lord. And it's in their heart. They hate truth. They hate the living God. They hate his word. Praise the Lord. And those are the kind, they look like angels of light. They look like they anointed. They talk good. Amen. They seem like they teach good. They prophesy good. Amen. But we got to try the spirit, whether they be of God or not. And we have to be very, very cautious. If they ain't lined up with the scripture and the word of God, they live in a lifestyle, amen, it's not conducive. They go into filthy lucre and money and lifestyle. Praise the Lord, we better be on watch for them. Amen, praise God. And so it is very important. Now, I'm going to take your attention to Matthew's. In Matthew's, and we're still on hypocrisy. I want to take your attention to Matthew. Praise the Lord. Anybody that is tuning in tonight, this is the power of the word. And we are on, amen, 1 Timothy 4, verse 1 and 2. We're talking about tonight hypocrisy, amen, which means the mask, those who play at godliness. They have the form of godliness, but they deny the power thereof. Now, in Matthew's 23, and here is Jesus talking. And in this Matthew's 23, verse number 28, and this is what the word of the Lord is saying. And it says, even so ye also, this is Jesus talking about, when you begin to look at Matthew's 23 and Matthew's 24, Jesus is doing most of the talking. It is the writing is in red. And so when you know that it's in red, you know that Jesus is speaking. Listen what he says about outward righteousness and inward corruption. He goes here in 28, he says, even so ye also outwardly appear righteous unto men. That's how they are getting people to turn from God and abandon God. They look so good. They dress well. Their outward appearance is well. Their apparel, amen, is well. They look good. They dress nice. They neat. They clean. Amen, praise the Lord. And so you look at them, wow, they are anointed woman of God, anointed man of God. But listen what Jesus says here. It says, outward appear righteous unto men, but within ye are full of hypocrisy and iniquity. That means sin. They're full of sin and iniquity. Their heart is wicked. Amen, praise the Lord. And so don't be deceived. I'm talking to believers. You go to church and in the body of Christ. Amen. You must be aware that you have, praise the Lord, frauds in the church. Hypocrites in the church. They look well. They teach well. They can hoop and holler. They can do all those things, prophesy. They look good. Amen. But you got to be aware that they can be walking in hypocrisy, and we have to be aware of that. Amen. Praise the Lord. In Luke 12, verse number 1, let us look in Luke 12. Praise the Lord. Amen. Luke 12, verse number 1. Amen. Praise the Lord. Listen to this. It says here in the word of God, I want you to read it. Amen. Everything that I'm saying, I'm reading it and concerning the scripture, the word of God. Listen to this. In the meantime, amen. These first 12 verses, Jesus is telling us to avoid hypocrisy. But listen to that verse number one, Luke 12, verse number one. It says, in the meantime, when things were gathered together and innumerable multitudes of people, in so much that they trod one upon another. Amen. They want to knock each other down, the multitudes, when they heard that the Messiah was coming. But listen to this. And he began to say unto his disciples, first of all, he says, beware, that means be attentive, of ye of the leaven of the Pharisees. Praise the Lord. He said, be aware of the Pharisees. That leaven, he warns them, the inward man. Amen, praise the Lord. He's telling them the leaven is the outward appearance, but Jesus is saying, look at the inward man. He says, praise the Lord, the leaven of the Pharisee, which is hypocrisy. He said, even though they're well-dressed, they are not truly, praise the Lord, walking in truth and righteousness and holiness, because he says this, which is hypocrisy. The pretty words, they dress nice, the pretty words and how they look, praise God. Amen. Jesus says, be aware of that. And we in this day and time, we must be aware of that. Amen. Don't look at the external, but we must be very, very careful that we know the inward man of the individual. Praise the Lord. Amen. Listen to this, verse number 2. It says here, for there is nothing covered that shall not be revealed, neither hid that shall not be known. Praise the Lord. It will be exposed. So when you have people that walk in hypocrisy, that's why it's good to have the Holy Ghost, the Holy Spirit, that you have discernment. Because what they want to do, they want to, amen, praise the Lord, deceive you. And if you don't catch it, they'll add, subtract the word, or do things, praise the Lord, and you don't know if it's true or if it's false or what they're saying is right. And so that's why it's good that you pray, you trust God, and amen, and make sure that you have the Holy Spirit, the Holy Ghost. Jesus gives warning about that. And I want to tell you and warn anyone today, we are living in a time of much falsehood and many churches that are not teaching and preaching truth. We must be aware and alert of them. Praise the Lord. I don't care if it's a false ministry and you've been there for years. Praise the Lord. The Lord will expose the very things that's not right. God will not allow you to be somewhere and allow you to walk in destruction and in error, and he doesn't reveal that to you. When you have people that's out of the will of God and want to start churches and ministry and prophesy, but look good, dress nice, and have a good name, you got to be aware of that. You must be aware of that. And Jesus warns us against these things. And so it's a very important. I want to take your attention to Titus. Let me take you to Titus. Praise the Lord. Remember, this is the power of the word. And we thank the Lord for those who are on. Praise the Lord. But I want to, amen, take you into Titus chapter 1, verse number 16. Praise the Lord. Listen what it says. They profess that they know God. Watch this. But in works, they deny him. What do you mean in work? You know somebody walking the prophecy. They can, amen, praise the Lord, have a mask on, pretend. But when it comes to really, really doing the works of the Lord, amen, praise the Lord, works without faith is dead. Praise the Lord. They have no works. Praise the Lord. And so their works, when you have people that walk in the prophecy, you will see they're not consistent. They're not faithful. They're not committed. Praise God. They're not sold out. Amen. Those are other signs that when they're supposed to work in the kingdom, work in a ministry, work in the church, those who walk in the prophecy, they will not. They're double-minded. They will not be committed. They may seem as though they committed, but when it comes to prayer or doing certain things, they're not there. And so we must be very, very careful. They profess that they know God, but in the work they deny him, being abominable, amen, and disobedience, and unto every good work they reprobate. They turn it back. When it comes to good work, soul winning, kingdom building, they reprobate means spiritually abandoned. They abandon the spiritual things of God. They abandon the commitment and faithful things that need to be done in the church, the very things that need to be done in the kingdom of God. When you got people that walk in hypocrisy, praise the Lord, they got it going on a Sunday, but allow them to do works. You can't find them. You can't, amen, praise the Lord. And so that is another sign. Praise God. I'm not saying everybody, but it is a sign that they're walking in hypocrisy. Praise the Lord. And so they profess that they know God, but in works, they deny him. How they deny him? They deny him because they're not committed. They're not faithful. They walk in disobedience. They are inconsistent. Amen. And they do evil works, troublemaking, backbiting, doing thing, crafty stuff, lying and deception. Praise the Lord. Those are other things that people do. It's not just about the false teaching, false prophecy, just in that, but you got people when it comes to work. Praise the Lord. They're fruitless. That's the word that I want to bring up. They're fruitless in their works. Because when you have people that walk in truth, they will be fruitful in their works. They will be a blessing, amen, to the church, to that vision, to that ministry, to that church. Come on, somebody. And so it is very critical that we even see that. And so when we begin to look at hypocrisy, praise the Lord, I want to, amen, take your attention into the character of hypocrisy. Amen. The character of hypocrisy. I got a few points here. The method of delivery. What I mean? Speaking lies. Their method is they speak lies. The false teaching is delivered through people who pretend to be godly but are not. And so the method of delivery is they're into deception. They're into lying. You see what it says here? Amen. Praise the Lord. In that 1 Timothy chapter 4. Praise the Lord. And in that verse number 2. Listen what it says. Speaking lies in hypocrisy. Amen. That's their method. That's their M.O. Amen. Now another characteristic of hypocrisy is internal inconsistent. They're very inconsistent people. Hypocrisy is the mask using to cover the doctrines of devils to make them look like doctrines of God. The teachings is inconsistent. Amen. Praise the Lord. Amen. It might seem like it's good. They try to dress it up and try, amen, praise the Lord, to make it look like it's true. They'll cover up on the false doctrine. And they cover it up like it's doctrines of God. Amen. Praise the Lord. They teaching falsehood. Amen. And want to cover it up like it's true. Come on, somebody. And we must be very, very ear. That's why our eyes and ears must be open. That's why we must read the word of God. Word for word. Praise the Lord. Because internal inconsistency. They want to take the doctrines of devils and dress it up like it's true. Praise the Lord. Switch words around. Switch things around and make it look like it's true. Amen. Like it's the doctrines of God and it's falsehood. And so the method of delivery when it comes to the character of hypocrisy, amen, Eve, they're into lying. Amen. Praise the Lord. And false teaching. The internal inconsistency, they want to cover up, to make sure internal inconsistencies concerning, amen, the word of God. They cover up the doctrine of the devil like it's true. Amen, like it's the doctrine of God and it's falsehood. The third point I want to talk about when you have someone that flows in hypocrisy is the seers of conscience. Look at that verse, amen, verse number 2. It says, speaking lies of hypocrisy, but listen to this, having their conscience seared with a hot iron. Praise the Lord. That means they are insensitive. The seared conscience Amen. Amen means, and it's described as a spiritual cauterization, which means they no longer feel the sting of sin or conviction of the Holy Spirit. They know that they teach in falsehood. They know they're in sin, and there is no conviction. That's where a seared conscience means. Praise the Lord. They're not convicted. They don't feel condemned. They don't feel nothing. Praise the Lord. They feel what they're doing, amen, is good. And that they, when you have someone that is not convicted and they override the Holy Ghost, and even though they have lies and this and that, it don't even bother them. They'll go to sleep at night. Amen. Praise the Lord. Why are they effective doing it? Because they don't have no conviction. Their conscience is seared. Praise the Lord. And so that is what, amen, the characteristic of those that walk in hypocrisy. Praise the Lord. The fourth point is loss of sensitivity. Amen. Praise the Lord. If they're seared conscience, they can no longer distinguish between right and wrong. Amen. Praise the Lord. Once you see it, once it's burnt, amen. Praise the Lord. It's like a scarred skin losing feeling. Once they have no feeling of conviction and they know that they're falsehood and they're into sin and they have no conviction, they have no feeling of it. They just don't care. Praise the Lord. And so when they do that, they're good at it, because it does not bother them. But those who walk in truth, it would bother them. They cannot flow no longer. The Holy Ghost will convict them. Praise God that they would repent and they can't go on concerning these matters. And so, amen, praise the Lord. It is very important. And so when you deal with those who are false, another point is they are premeditated and deceitful. They premeditate. You know how you study and prepare to bring forth the truth of God. What they do is they premeditate. They study how to be deceitful and lie concerning the scripture. Because their conscience is here, they can lie without guilt, making their hypocrisy more effective. And they're premeditated. And they, amen, and they prepare themselves with that spirit. And because they are insensitive, they prepare themselves and are premeditated and know that they're going to, praise God, teach on falsehood, and it won't even bother them. And so those are some of the characteristics and points concerning hypocrisy. Amen. I'm going to go over that again. The method of delivery of hypocrisy is lying spirit, lying and false teaching. The internal, the characteristic of hypocrisy, amen, is internal inconsistency. Praise the Lord. They have a mask they use to cover up the truth, and they make that truth feel like is the doctrines of God, but is falsehood. So that's internal inconsistency. The third point I meant here is the seared conscience. They no longer have the sting of sin or the conviction of the Holy Ghost. Praise God. The fourth point that I want to make here, the loss of sensitivity. They can't distinguish themselves whether it's right or wrong, but they don't really care if it's right or wrong or not. And the fifth thing, they premeditate. They prepare for falsehood. They study falsehood. Praise God. And they become more effective at it. They can lie without guilt. Praise the Lord. And make up stuff and cover up stuff. Praise the Lord. And so those are the things that is very, very important that we ought to know. Now, some supporting scripture proof, praise the Lord, that I want to bring out when it comes to apostasy and hypocrisy. The first point in supporting scripture proof is the falling away first. Praise the Lord. When we deal with the coming of Jesus Christ, I want to take your attention to the 2 Thessalonica. In 2 Thessalonians, chapter 2, verse number 3. Praise the Lord. In the 2 Thessalonians, chapter 2, verse number 3. Listen what it says here. The first point that I want to make a proof about Jesus coming back. The Jesus coming back, the first point is the falling away first. Here Paul reinforced this 2 Thessalonians chapter 2, verse 3, stating the day of Christ won't come until there is a falling away first. Let me tell you that again. It must be a falling away first. And then after there is a falling away, praise the Lord, and then the son of perdition will come in. By that time, praise the Lord, amen, I believe that the church should be raptured out of here. But listen to this in the 2 Thessalonians, praise the Lord, 2 Thessalonians chapter 2, verse 3. He says here, and it reads as thus, let no man deceive you by any means, for that day shall not come except there come a falling away first, and that man of sin be revealed, the son of perdition, which is the Antichrist. We are not to just be focused on the Antichrist. We are to be focusing on the rapture, getting raptured out of here, people of God. Praise the Lord. And so, yes, we're going to see we're at the time now that we see, that we see, praise the Lord, the falling away. We see it now, praise the Lord. And after the falling away, praise the Lord, Jesus should be coming back. I know they got eschatology theories, pre-tribulation, mid-tribulation, there's so many teachings out there, praise the Lord. But as we taught in the Word of God, as I came up in ministry, many of the theologians, amen, and if you read in that scripture, which we're going to go into in part 4, that we talk about, amen, the coming of Christ, because we have to understand when he raptures the church out of here, especially in America, amen, praise the Lord, America is going to fall by the wayside. The prophetic utterance of America is not in the end time prophecy. What happened to America? Why we're not in the prophetic, praise the Lord, utterance and in the scripture when it comes to the war of Armageddon and all those things, and amen, in the tribulation, the latter part, is that the church is going to be raptured out of here. When the church raptures out of here, because we are one of the epicenter of Christianity, America is. And once we rapture out of here, praise the Lord, it's left up to the enemies of the United States of America. I'm not going to go into that even more. I'm going to, amen, stop right there. 2 Thessalonians chapter 2. I want to talk about next time about wolves in sheep clothing. And that is another supporting scripture of what we talk about when we talk about apostasy. Amen. And so falling away first. How we see it is we're seeing it through apostasy and hypocrisy. People are abandoning the church. That is a great falling away. And we're already there. And so look up, people of God, because, amen, our redemption draws nigh. And so we're going to go over, amen, a few more points, amen, next time. And then we're going to go over, amen, praise the Lord. I want to take your attention concerning seducing spirits. And so these are the things that we're going to teach on. We're going to teach on the conclusion about scriptural proof of all the things that we taught when it comes to apostasy and hypocrisy. And then we're going to go into, amen, praise the Lord, seducing spirits. Now, remember, the transition from faith to apostasy is bridged by hypocrisy. Once a person begins to value the appearance of godliness over the truth of godliness, once they see people that walk in externally, praise the Lord, they become, amen, put their parents over the true forgottenness, and they become vulnerable to seducing spirits that lead to total departure from the faith. Praise the Lord. And so I hope that your hearts and mind are going to have a word of prayer. Amen. Praise the Lord. And about everything that we do. Father, in the name of Jesus, we thank you, God. We thank you, God, for the word of God that have come forth tonight. We know that we're in the hour of apostasy and hypocrisy. And I pray, God, that whoever hears the sound of my voice, that you will open up the understanding. And that if they are in a church, a ministry, if they have even abandoned the faith, that you would touch their hearts and minds, that they would repent and come back into the kingdom of God. I pray for restoration. I pray for, praise the Lord, that you would have mercy and grace. I pray even for those that false teachers that's raising up these false ministries concerning apostasy and hypocrisy, the coming together, that we would bind it in the name of Jesus. And Satan, the Lord rebuke you, and the blood is against you. I bind the enemy. I bind the works of the enemy. And I pray for those who are walking in truth that you will continue to open up their understanding, that you would bless them. I pray at this hour that you will continuously, amen, praise the Lord, allow them to grow in the word and be on lookout concerning these signs of the times. I thank you for the word of God. I thank you even for the believers, amen, that are going through some things and challenges and opposition, and that they will continuously to stand up for the truth, stand up for righteousness, and stand up for holiness, and stand up for the things that's right in the scriptures and even in their lifestyle. Remember those that are going through great warfare and going through great challenges and obstacles. I touch and agree with them and to ask you, Lord, that you would bring them out, that you would deliver and set free in the mighty and the precious name of Jesus. And we decree and declare victory concerning those that have heard the sound of my voice. In Jesus' name, amen. God bless you, people of God, and I'll see you next time. See you next week, if it's the Lord's will. Grace and peace. Shalom.
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Mark Gonzalez here of the Heritage Hour every Saturday morning, and these daily spots called Whispers of God. Number 8 of God's Ten Commandments as an MRI for us in Exodus 20 is, You shall not steal. We are discovering that the law of God is not so much a do list as much as it is a test tool or MRI to scan for any damage or disease. 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Our hearts are not so clean about stealing, are they? 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Hey, for more, check out markpg.org.

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1: Praise the Lord. Good evening. So he can walk through those and praise him, just simply praise him, as far as what may be happening, we better indifferent. For our God in heaven praises, for the chains that seem to bind us, things seem to bind us, circumstances, problems, situations, they seem to bind us, but they serve only to remind us that they will drop powerless behind us once we start praising the Lord, forgiving about our circumstances, but keep our eyes on the prize. The focal point, Jesus Christ. I thank God. We thank God for salvation for him free. I don't know if I'm just heading up, but we thank God for his son, Jesus Christ, going to Calvary and doing something that he did not have to do. But I thank God for it. He did it just for me. He did it just for you. In this, I am eternally happy. And I thank God. We would like to open up our Bible class this evening with a word of prayer. Lord, we thank you for waking us up this morning and starting us on the way and giving us a reasonable portion of life, health, and strength. We thank you, Lord, for what you've done, what you're doing, and what you're about to do. Teach us, Lord, how to read the Bible. Help us to hear you speak to us today through the words written and spoken long ago. Guide the perception of our minds and the understanding of our hearts so that we will hear what you wish us to hear and learn what you wish us to learn. Lord Jesus, as we reach out to help others in your name, we need your help to do it well. Give us determination, please, to overcome obstacles and courage to face the unfamiliar. Grant us patience with those whose ways are not our ways, and compassion and imagination so we know how people feel. Teach us to give help, Lord, without giving offense. In Jesus' name, amen.
2: Amen.
1: There is a parable in the book of Matthew that I'd like for us to take a look at tonight. It is the parable of the hidden treasure. Wow. It's so precious it's hidden. The hidden treasure. Let's look at Matthew chapter 13, verse 44, which I will read for us. Again, and these are the words of Jesus Christ. The kingdom of heaven is like treasure hidden in a field, which a man found and hid. And for joy over it, he goes and sells all that he has and buys that field. First of all, what's a parable? I'm glad you asked. It is a story that Jesus Christ gave many examples, and he made it very familiar and understandable. When I say familiar, he made it very understandable in how it relates to those he was teaching and talking to. He used examples of nature. He used examples in the field in which the audience worked in, he used those examples to open up the understanding that the comprehension, what he was trying to convey, would be able to be understood. Mm-hmm. Christ was unique that way. He was powerful, and he was all effective. What a mighty God we serve. Jesus Christ. That would be finished it with a pound of rice. I mean, you know, I take my word for it. What you think, Pat? And I thank God for my wife, Pat, being here, and my sister, Shirley, being here. This is wonderful. What you guys think? They love about me. What you think about this parable? Well, what's a parable? Oh, you piggyback there, man.
2: Okay.
3: And it's going to tell the truth.
1: It's going to tell the truth, most importantly. Because look who's given the parable. Jesus Christ.
3: Yes.
1: So it's definitely going to be true. So it's going to be no falsehoods.
3: Well, it's going to be using, like you say, relatable things.
1: Yes.
3: To teach.
1: Yes.
3: Something like a big teacher would do.
1: Oh, yeah.
3: Yeah. So you're going to use the familiar.
1: Yes.
3: To bring you into new knowledge.
1: Yes.
3: Mm-hmm.
1: Would it be fair to say that he was the master teacher?
3: Absolutely. The best there ever was.
1: And he bathed his ministry in what?
3: You always say prayer.
1: So, yes, yes. He says, you acknowledge the Lord in other words, he will direct your path.
3: Mm-hmm.
1: You acknowledge him, he'll give you what you need.
3: Mm-hmm.
1: He'll continue to work for you. Keep him as your focal point and keep him in view. It's going to be all right. In this story, in this parable, a man comes across a hidden treasure. He couldn't believe his fortune. Treasure is valuable. Is it?
3: Yeah, I'm thinking, as soon as you say he comes across something, he couldn't believe it. I'm like, thinking he won something big. Like, how excited he must have been, I'm thinking.
1: I would imagine.
3: Because it was hidden, and he happened to have seen it.
1: Yes.
3: So that's interesting.
1: The best stuff is hidden.
3: Mm-hmm.
1: That's the way we got to hide the word in your heart that you sin against it. It's hidden. When you bury it in there, man, Lord, it's going to grow, and it comes out at some point. When it manifests, when it materializes, when it germinates, when you plant something, that's when it comes out. He knew the man that went and sold everything he had. He knew.
3: He knew.
1: It was so important. So the man hid it again.
3: So it was hidden in the beginning. He got excited about it. He said, this is great. Let me hide it again so nobody else finds it. Basically,
1: this
3: was $1 million, right? And it was hidden, and you bumped into, like, the first little thousand or whatever house was in. You go, oh, my, this is I struck oil type of a thing.
1: Okay.
3: So you would definitely hide it if you plan on getting it. You can't just pull it up and take it from the person steal.
1: This is true.
3: So that's pretty cool.
1: He joyfully went off and sold everything he had. Huh. Then he purchased the field.
3: Mm-hmm.
1: So the hidden treasure would be hidden.
3: Yeah.
1: Yes. Yes.
3: Well, when they say he's joyful and excited, mm-hmm. He really wanted this treasure. Whatever it wasn't $1 million, because it's not a literal treasure.
1: No, no. Is the scriptures talking about worldly treasures, like jewels or money?
3: I don't think so. I agree.
1: I think so. We're not talking about that. It's not. What do you think could have been so valuable that a person would sell everything he owned to acquire it? That's the question.
3: That's a good question. Hope we find out.
1: Oh, we gonna find out. Oh, yes, we just as sure as I'm sitting here in this seat. Oh, we gonna find out. The kingdom of heaven is also known as the kingdom of God.
3: Mm-hmm.
1: God the Father, God the Son, God the Holy Spirit.
3: Mm-hmm.
1: Oh, God, right? When you accept Jesus Christ as your Savior, you come into the kingdom of God.
3: Mm-hmm.
1: And when you realize how God and Jesus are and all they provide for you with free gifts of salvation.
3: Mm-hmm. Mm-hmm.
1: You sell everything you have because God and the kingdom of God are more valuable than anything this world offers.
3: That makes sense.
1: I think so.
3: That makes sense. It's beyond this world.
1: Yeah, come on.
3: It goes into eternity. That makes sense.
1: I like it.
3: More valuable.
1: Y'all make it more valuable.
3: Nothing in this world is ever like
1: that. Yeah.
3: Money's not going to last forever.
1: Mm-hmm.
3: Houses, land, family. Mm-hmm. We were watching Family Feud, and the people, the question was something about when you get to heaven or something, what are you looking forward to see? You know, my natural thought was first choice is going to be God or Jesus. That was not the first choice on the screen. It said they want to see their family. I went, to show you a difference of how...
1: Uh-oh, watch out. We are lost.
3: Serve your
4: And he may not be
1: okay, you said it.
3: Yes. But I'm just so... I was so shocked that it wasn't first with going to be God and Jesus. Do you know that? When it shows you priorities, people thinking the first thing you want to see is God or the most important thing for you to see is your family? And you're in heaven.
4: When we go to heaven, we have to be family with you.
3: That's what I'm saying. That's what I'm saying.
1: All the time.
4: I don't want to be changed. So we're going to be the same place.
1: Well, that's a good point.
3: But anyways, I didn't mean to interrupt, but I'm just saying, I was surprised. It's still thinking of people sometimes that they don't necessarily realize we're living and live again. This is not it.
1: Paul said something, if we just had hope in this life only, we would be most miserable. If this new life is it, that's all. Okay. Not a whole lot. But we're thinking on things above. And we think on things eternal.
3: Not temporal.
1: Come on, because what is eternal, you cannot see. Mm-hmm. But what you can see is temporal. Mm-hmm. I haven't seen this tree outside this window, but it won't be there for long. It won't be there forever, that's for sure. Because it's temporal. What I can't see, hallelujah, is eternal.
3: Right, I agree. And I think the scriptures say something about the world's going to burn up. Like, these things that you see are not eternal. They're not going to last.
1: Yeah.
3: I don't care what it is. Amazing.
1: Tonight, thank you very much.
3: Mm-hmm.
1: We like to think about the surpassing value of Jesus and his kingdom.
3: Yeah.
1: It is far more valuable than anything in this world.
3: Amen.
1: That'd be fair to say, wouldn't it?
3: Yeah, amen.
1: I think so.
3: And it's good to stir up our pure minds.
1: Yes, I like that.
3: Mm-hmm. Keep your mind set on Jesus.
1: Or keep your mind set on faith above, right?
3: Absolutely.
1: That will be Jesus.
3: Which may or may not be the family.
1: See?
3: Sure,
1: said it. Two of you's done. All I do is chime in now. Oh, well. Our focus scripture is found in Philippians chapter 3, verses 7 and 8. Pat, would you please read Philippians chapter 3, verse 7 and 8?
3: Yes. In the NIV, I believe Paul is speaking, but whatever was to my profit, I now consider loss for the sake of Christ. Verse 8. What is more, I consider everything a loss compared to the surpassing greatness of knowing Christ Jesus my Lord, for whose sake I have lost all things. I consider them rubbish,

0: were gained to me. These I have counted loss for Christ. What is he saying here?
1: Well, you know, he was a Pharisee of the Pharisees, a Hebrew of the Hebrews, and a Pharisee of the Pharisees. He was a very learned man, very educated. He had gained a lot of knowledge. And he's saying, I believe that all of his accomplishments and accolades and things like that, nothing compared to knowing Jesus. He let it go. He's like, no, that ain't it. He sees it for real, for real. He sees what this is about, this Christ walk is about, for real, for real. And it's not about our accomplishments as far as education. That's not it.
0: Because he had an impressive resume as far as education is concerned. Powerful. Sometimes you're in awe of his writings. It's just, wow, look at you. God was with him. Wow. But it's amazing. He wasn't on the scene with Christ. He was not. And he came, he was called out of this season, was not ordained of man, but ordained of God. He was definitely called, that's for sure. Many were called, but few are chosen. And God used him mightily. And his writings are outstanding. And I agree with you. I'm just piggybacking on what you said. Surely, would you please read Philippians, which Paul wrote the greater part of the New Testament, maybe not be fair to say three quarters of the New Testament. He wrote a lot.
1: Philippians 3,
0: verse 4,
1: 1
0: through 6.
1: Though I also might have confidence in the flesh, if anyone else thinks he may have confidence in the flesh, I more so. Circumcised the eighth day of the stock of Israel, of the tribe of Benjamin, a Hebrew of the Hebrews, concerning the law, a Pharisee concerning zeal, prosecuting the church concerning the righteousness which is in the law, blameless.
2: That's pretty, that's a full resume, as you said.
0: I think.
2: But the interesting thing, if you notice, is he zealously persecuted the church.
0: Yes, he did. With vigor.
2: With all his Pharisee and all that
0: right.
2: stuff.
0: Yep, that's what he did.
2: You know, Pharisees were the religious leaders.
0: Yes.
2: He persecuted this sect.
0: Yes.
2: This group. Wow.
0: He was a prosecutor, my like a district attorney, my goodness. He was the chief of chiefs. Yes, he was. Paul had earned super impressive accolades, as we just read. As Shirley so eloquently read. He was a big deal in his day. He's a big deal in the first century church, and he's a big deal in the 20th century church. He was a big deal. You know what I mean? He was something. But as our focus scripture conveys, he can say all he gained as nothing. Can you imagine that? He said that he considered everything a loss.
2: Everything.
0: Compared to the surpassing greatness of knowing Christ Jesus.
2: Oh, he gets it.
0: Jesus Christ.
2: He gets it.
0: He gets it. How well does he get it? The most valuable treasure is Jesus. Unsurpassed. And knowing him intimately. You got to have a relationship.
2: Got to know him.
0: You got to know him. You got to know him.
2: Got to know
0: him. To know me is to love me. If you know somebody, when you know Jesus, and that's the focus point, you love him, and when you love him, you keep his commandments.
2: Absolutely.
0: And you'll do exactly what he says. Exactly.
2: So what I'm thinking is, we don't want to just know about him. You know what I mean? We don't want to just know the stories in the Bible. Like, you want to know the person personally.
0: That's how you do it. Question.

0: why do you think there's talk in the scriptures about selling everything you have? Why? We touched on it a little earlier.
1: Well, it makes me go back to think about the disciples when Jesus called them and he said, follow me. They kind of left everything.
0: Mm-hmm.
1: They left their jobs. Sometimes they left their father in the boat. Sometimes they left their houses. Like, they left everything.
0: Yes.
1: So that's kind of how Jesus called his disciples. I mean, they had families. I know Peter was married because his mother-in-law got healed.
0: Mm-hmm.
1: So they left everything.
0: Mm-hmm.
1: So we're not saying that he left it, but he went and followed Jesus. I'm sure he came back. Right? He went and followed Jesus. He left everything. That's what I recall.
0: Mm-hmm. It was a song years ago, leave it all to follow Jesus.
1: Mm-hmm.
0: Wow. He's making it all. Come on. Turning from these little ways, stepping out upon his promise. All I had is Jesus.
1: Oh, yes.
0: All I had is Jesus.
1: Mm-hmm.
0: You can't have dual loyalty
1: mm-hmm.
0: when you're in Jesus Christ. What do you mean by that?
1: It would be, I would think it would be like, you know, you're gonna, let's say you're in the Army, you can't work for the United States and live with the enemy at the same time. It's not good. You got to be single-focused, single-minded, decide which side of the fence you're going to be on, and stay there.
0: Leave it all to follow Jesus.
1: Yeah, there's not, you can't work for the enemy and for your country. No.
0: And be a spy, the enemy and work.
1: Let's not do that.
0: That's treason.
1: Exactly. Well,
0: they
1: did you that.
0: Oh, yeah. Don't do that wrong if you don't know it's wrong. Well, they did you that. Got to be loyal. Your loyalty's got to be one. You have to have one allegiance with
1: one
0: your
1: heart.
0: One heart. I like it. Let's look at when Jesus said, or what he said, in Luke chapter 9, verse 23, and I have the pleasure, yes, the pleasure of reading that.
1: Okay.
0: Thank you. Luke chapter 9, verse 23, when he had said to them all, if anyone desires to come after me, let him deny himself and take up his cross daily and follow me. I like the daily part.
1: Mm-hmm.
0: Just can't take it up occasionally. You got to take it up daily.
1: That's clear.
0: That's super clear. What do you see in this verse?
1: To deny yourself is saying that it's not about you anymore. Like if you have a will and God has a will, then you're going to deny your will for his. Like Jesus did in Gethsemane.
0: Yes, he did.
1: He did have a will. If it's possible, let's not do this.
0: What you say?
1: And then I like the daily part, like you say. You can't get up one day and say, I'm not in today. I'm not. I'm just not doing it.
0: Mm-hmm.
1: Okay, you got to do it every day. But the follow me jumps out to me because you're not following a set of rules. You're not following, you know, a plan. Oh, you went off script, God. You're following God. You're following the Holy Spirit. You're following Jesus. You're going to do whatever is on his agenda that day. You can't say, I had a plan for the day, or I expected you to tell me to do this today. You have to follow the person, in this case of Jesus, and now we have the Holy Spirit in us, and that's who we follow to guide us now.
0: I like that. Well said.
1: Thank you.
0: When you decide to follow Jesus, you deny personal desire
1: mm-hmm.
0: in place of doing God's will. Jesus, in the Garden of Gethsemane, we alluded to that
1: mm-hmm.
0: not too long ago, said, Father, if it is your will,
1: mm-hmm.
0: take this cup away from me.
1: Mm-hmm.
0: You come to this conclusion, nevertheless, not my will, but your will be done. Even Christ in his humanness, but the divine part came out in this latter clause. Not my will, but your will, referring to God Almighty, be done.
1: I think it's just really, really harder done than said.
0: Mm-hmm.
1: And I think that, like, when I hear things like that, I like to sit in it.
0: Mm-hmm.
1: Imagine if I was sitting in that moment, mm-hmm. how very painful that had to be for Jesus to really fathom, to know what he was about to suffer, and for him to say, I'm going to go through. I'm going to do it. That, but I like to sit in that because that's no joke. Easy for us to read, easy for us to repeat. A whole different story if it's your life and you're about to go through something tough.
0: Mm-hmm.
1: That's beyond tough. No words.
0: No words?
1: Mm-mm.
0: Your will,
1: mm-hmm.
0: you said, not my will,
1: mm-hmm.
0: but your will, mm-hmm. thy will be done.
1: And he had a will. He had a will.
0: Yes, yes. Yes, but if it were possible, just look at that escape.
1: Yeah, let's
0: give
1: it a plan C. How about that?
0: You get the B. Just get to the B. C.
1: C.
0: Oh, we got the E over there. Yes. Let's try that.
1: You are God. You know that, right? I'm sure you got another idea.
0: Somebody help me. Which B? Pretty please, help me. But I thank God. Through it all.
1: Yes.
0: Through it all.
1: That's why he's forever to be free.
0: Come on, man.
1: He's forever to be adored.
0: Yes, come on.
1: Didn't have to do it.
0: But he did.
1: But he did.
0: Pat, would you please read 2 Luke chapter 9, verse 24?
1: Yes, in the NIV. For whoever wants to save his life will lose it. But whoever loses his life for me, Jesus speaking, will save it.
0: I like it. I like it. The only that you do for Christ will last.
1: Wow. Thank you.
0: The rest of it is fruitless.
1: Mm-hmm.
0: It's not tangible. It's not constructive. But only what you do for Christ will last.
1: Very important to remember.
0: Come on.
1: Very,
0: very important to remember. God knows it is. I thank God. This verse brings up those who choose to be eternally lost.
1: Mm. Oh, okay. Long. I see what you're saying.
0: But before we get to that.
1: Okay.
0: Before we get to that, because we're going to elaborate it on something.
1: Okay.
0: Chapter 9, verse 24.
1: Okay.
0: Surely, we would like for you to read, please, Luke chapter 9, verse 25.
1: Okay. Again. Well, what profit is it to a man if he gained the whole world and is himself destroyed or lost?
0: Mm. Thank you.
1: Mm.
0: This verse brings up those who choose to be eternally lost. Of course, God does not want any to perish.
1: Mm-hmm.
0: But everyone has a choice to make it.
1: Mm-hmm.
0: He doesn't want to be lost. He does not. He does not. God does not want any to perish. He doesn't want you to be left out.
1: That reminds me, I think there's a parable that talks about people in the water and they have to get their lamps trimmed and burning.
0: Mm-hmm.
1: And I think only like half of them had them done in time. And the other half were lost.
0: Mm-hmm.
1: Like, you can't say, hold on a second, I'll be back. I didn't really believe you before. Like, you don't get a second chance in that moment. That's the real thing. And so that's why I think God is holding off time now. Like, we are here.
0: Mm-hmm.
1: The scripture is being said over the airs and such. But the important thing is there is not another chance after this. This is it.
0: Amen. I agree with you 100%. This is all true. We have to live every day like it's the last day. Living in some tough times, living in perilous times, living in very dangerous times. But we're not going to be weary and want to do it. For the new season, we show weak if we can't give up.
1: And this is when you're being merciful. Like, people say, he has more mercy than that. I've heard it said, he's not going to send people to hell. Well, he didn't send you, kind of chose not to accept his already paid for free gift.
0: Really?
1: It's a free gift for salvation.
0: Already paid for?
1: He paid a big price.
0: Oh, yeah.
1: And you have to accept that Jesus Christ is the Savior of the world, no matter who you are. If you decide not to accept it, you've chosen your destiny.
0: Yes, you have.
2: Yes.
0: And I thank you. The gospel of Jesus is in the Bible, on the airwaves,
1: mm-hmm.
0: and finally, in the mouths and actions. Mm-hmm. Well, the Holy Spirit fills believers.
1: Okay.
0: Mm-hmm.
1: So we have a lot of ways the gospel is being put out.
0: I think so.
1: Preachers are preaching.
0: Come on.
1: Teachers are teaching.
0: Come on.
1: The Word of God is, you can be in the hotels and everywhere. You can pick up a Bible.
0: Yes. Yeah.
1: If not, yeah. You can give it to the mom.
2: Crazy.
1: Probably, you know, I don't know the story, but you know, it's possible somebody complained about even that. Sometimes we have a lot of things we complain about.
2: Mm-hmm.
1: Really, if you don't want to read it, don't read it.
2: No, read it, that's right.
1: You remember when they took Bibles out of school?
0: No, they took prayer out of school.
2: Yeah.
1: They took them both out of school. Back in my day, my second grade teacher reading the Bible
0: mm-hmm.
1: to the class.
0: Mm-hmm.
1: Started the day.
0: That was the
1: nothing controversial.
2: That's why we left it alone, because then we moved it.
1: And you see where we are.
0: Used to pray. Well, it was before the morning silence, it was prayer.
1: Mm-hmm.
0: They slowly removed that. Mm-hmm. It's not what they used to be.
1: Mm-hmm. But of course, I thank God there's still Christian teachers sometimes, even in public schools.
2: Yeah.
1: Christians are still being Christian, and they will breathe over their children, or
2: mm-hmm.
1: before the school year starts, they'll touch the desk, they'll touch the chairs, mm-hmm. and they'll pray. Even you can't stop people from praying, because you can pray in your mind.
2: Yes.
1: But still, prayer is happening.
0: You can pray in your children, knowing that the fire is burning.
1: And I heard about a group of parents that meet regularly in a public school, they don't meet in a public school, but their children are going to public school, but yet those parents are saved, so they meet and they pray.
2: Oh, that's
1: good. That's pretty good.
2: Like a kid in school.
1: But I don't know how they schedule, but so often I think they can at their home.
2: Yeah.
1: They meet and they pray. So prayer still happens.
2: Yep.
0: The gospel of Jesus is in the Bible, on the airwaves, and finally in the mouth. Or in the mouth.
1: Mm-hmm.
0: In actions. Or the Holy Spirit feels believers.
1: So that's us.
0: That's us.
1: We're still talking it. In action it.
2: Mm-hmm.
0: They show they are Christians by their love. Hopefully, we are showing the same. Hopefully.
1: Mm-hmm.
0: Hopefully.
1: Mm-hmm.
0: Jesus clearly states his will in St. John 13:35.
1: Mm-hmm.
0: I'm going to go to that real quick and read it.
1: Mm-hmm.
0: By this, some all will know that you are my disciples if you have love for one another. Love is paramount. Love is key. Love is most important. It's imperative to have. If you're going to have Christ and know him, and the part where he says you have to have love, because he expressed love, he showed love, he was the personification as to what love is. It was love that lived in me when nothing else well. It was Jesus' love. Him going to Calvary and dying. And gave us a right to the tree of life. That's love.
1: Yes. That's like one of the most important verses, I believe, in the New Testament, because in the Old Testament, it was said, there are two commandments, love the Lord thy God with all your heart, soul, mind, strength, love your neighbor as yourself. That was the standard of the Old Testament before Christ actually physically appeared in the earth.
0: Mm-hmm.
1: When Jesus came in,
0: mm-hmm.
1: we have him saying in John 13,
0: mm-hmm.
1: starting at 34,
0: mm-hmm.
1: 34 goes into another way of saying it, a new commandment, he
0: mm-hmm.
1: says.
0: Mm-hmm.
1: I give to you that you love one another as I have loved you. He's come and shown you now. We don't have to say, love the Lord thy God and all with all thy heart, all thy soul. He said, you know what? Love one another the way I loved you. And then 35, which you just read, says, by this all will know that you're my disciples. That's very important, because nowadays we have a lot of different ways that I wonder what part of Jesus we're showing if we claim to be a Christian, but there's no love. Love is from God. God is love. God in you is the love that you have for other people. That's a truth. So for us to make up our own little things, whatever those things might be in our minds, this is how I'm going to show I'm a Christian. This is how I'm going to show I'm a Christian. I'm not going to start pointing out the different things that I think people are calling I'm a Christian, look at me because of this. He clearly says, Jesus clearly says, that your love is going to show everybody. By this one thing, your love will show that you're mine. And I think it's hard to do, or all the Christians would be doing it. Love is an easy word to say. It's a different situation when you have to show love. And it's not like you show, like you put it on a show.
0: Mm-hmm.
1: If we're lacking in love, we ask the Holy Spirit to really fill us with God's love so that it comes out. I remember being said, it's like toothpaste. If you get hit, whatever it is coming out.
2: Okay.
1: So even if someone's coming at you in a wrong way, because love is in you, love's still coming out. You don't say, let me put that aside right now, because I didn't appreciate it. So this is where I think we have to realize love is easy said, but we have to be full of love. We have to show everybody, what does the Bible say? Love your enemies. It said it's easy to love your friends. That's easy. I'm not impressed. How about loving your enemies? How about, you know, being nice to those who are not nice to you.
0: Well, that's a challenge.
1: So, but I'm saying, Jesus said a new commandment. Love one another as I have loved you.
0: That's the real
1: love. Love one another. And it's what he said to do.
0: Well, thank you.
1: Thank you.
0: How can a person get saved? Let's hear about the account of the Ethiopian eunuch.
1: All right.
0: In short, here's what happened in Acts 8. That's chapter 8, beginning at verse 26. That was all that.
1: We did.
0: I went to about four things happened. I got them checked off here.
1: Okay.
0: So first, the disciple Philip was led to go from Jerusalem to Gaza.
1: All right, we hear those names nowadays on the news.
0: Sure, that's the Holy Country.
1: Gaza.
0: That's the Holy Country. Two, the Ethiopian eunuch was sitting in his chariot reading Isaiah the prophet.
1: Can I just mention, I like how you said in the first, what was your first sentence again?
0: The disciple Philip was led to go from Jerusalem to Gaza.
1: See, it shows you the Holy Spirit is at work.
0: Amen.
1: It shows you the Holy Spirit. Spirit is at work.
0: That's where it is.
1: Philip
0: at work
1: was probably a surrendered disciple. I didn't know him. He was probably a surrendered disciple.
0: Mm-hmm, mm-hmm.
1: He listened to the Holy Spirit that day when the Holy Spirit told him to go over it. When he was impressed to go from Jerusalem to Gaza, we're going to get a good story. But that's what I'm talking about. That's what we have to be. That's why we're sold out. Mm-hmm. That's why we follow it.
0: Yeah.
1: That's why we don't have our own agenda.
0: Because
1: he can lead you in a very significant way. I like that.
0: You all are.
1: He was,
0: I can tell you.
1: You're the one said he was there. You're the
0: one
1: said.
0: Oh,
1: like that. He was led.
0: As he was led, the disciple Philip was led to go from Jerusalem to Gaza.
1: That's pretty good.
0: And check two.
1: Okay.
0: The Ethiopian unit was sitting in his chariot,
1: okay,
0: reading Isaiah the prophet.
1: So So they like us sitting in the car.
0: Yeah, she's sitting in the car.
1: Yeah. Shirley misses the music.
0: Yes, she does. She bobs her head and taps her. She taps her foot. Whoever makes her foot tap, which is gospel music, is tapping. She like sometimes she's a little breaking. You can see her.
1: Okay, when Philip asked him, the Ethiopian eunuch, if he understood what he was reading, Isaiah, he replied no.
0: Mm-hmm. And asked Philip to sit with him.
1: That's nice.
0: You know, so much help me out here, which means
1: well, lastly on the show. Philip is not being pushy.
0: He's not. Do you understand what you read?
1: But he probably realized because he was meant to be there that God was going to use him. So he strategically asked a strategic question. You understand that? Nothing pushy.
0: No.
1: Not coming down with guns like,
0: all right, oh, good. You know what I'm saying? Let me just bombard you.
1: Yeah, hey, you know what you read? That's pretty good.
0: I like it. When Philip joined him,
1: yeah,
0: he preached Jesus. This wasn't an opportunity for Philip to pontificate and say how swell he is, but he spoke about Jesus.
1: And
0: he crucified. Thank you, Jesus.
1: You got to be ever ready.
0: You got to be ready. It will behoove one to be ready.
1: To preach Jesus.
0: Come on, Pat. Would you please read Acts chapter 8?
1: Mm-hmm.
0: Verse 36 through 38, please. Play your money.
1: You're welcome. In the NIV, as they traveled along the roads, they came to some water, and the eunuch said, look, here's water. Why shouldn't I be baptized? 38, and he gave orders to stop the chariot, and then both Philip and the eunuch went down into the water, and Philip baptized
0: him. Thank you.
1: There you go.
0: Thank you. I like that.
1: Look at that. What a beautiful conversion that was.
0: I like that. We're going to talk about some conversions. That's for sure. Here we go. That's one time.
1: Okay.
0: That's one time.
1: Mm-hmm.
0: We see a person converted.
1: Mm-hmm.
0: He believes in his heart that Jesus Christ is the Son of God.
1: Mm-hmm.
0: There's another time we've witnessed someone being converted. They was traveling down the Damascus Road.
1: Somebody, yes.
0: Mm-hmm.
1: All right, you have a story to tell?
0: Oh, light shine from heaven.
1: Okay.
0: his name was changed. Because he was Saul, the same prolific writer, Pharisee of a Pharisee, this profound, outstanding resume that he had. And before, you know, he had this walk with Christ, he had another job.
1: Yeah, he was a mess.
0: Yeah, complete. Prosecutor.
1: Yeah.
0: Of the church, of the brethren.
1: That's not good.
0: And the Lord had to change his name. He was converted. That way he changed his name.
1: Mm-hmm.
0: And he was converted to be a believer. Hallelujah. Thank you, Jesus.
1: The thing I remember about that conversion is he was knocked off his horse.
0: Off his horse, off his knees, which is the horse, yes, ma'am.
1: And the thing I think about that is God can get you the not so easy way if he wants to. That was a God
0: thing. Oh,
1: yeah, well, then again, Saul seemed like he was a little rough. He might have needed a little bit of extra, you know, maybe that whole riding in the chariot thing. Wasn't really soft.
0: No, I don't think so.
1: You going around killing Christians.
0: Talking about his reputation. Talking about him being a little rough.
1: Yeah.
0: When he was knocked off his beast, the light shines in heaven, and it blinds him.
1: All right.
0: And a prayer meeting had a revival going. And he probably, that was like, it paused a little bit to disrupt that.
1: Yeah.
0: When God is ready for you. I won't say when he's through with you. When he's ready for you, some things going to happen abruptly.
1: Yeah.
0: And he did not go to be healed blind. And God spoke to Ananias and told him that, you know, we got somebody that's right for the pickings. I'm paraphrasing, of course.
1: Yeah.
0: And Ananias was scared. He was scarred. He wasn't scared. He was scarred.
1: Let's be honest.
0: And God had to console him and say, by now he prayeth.
1: Wow.
0: He's like, yeah. He's a whole foot off the prison. You know, the coach, you got the cup, and the soldier's comfortable, the stone Deacon Stephan, the first martyr of the church, Deacon Stephan. Yeah, I'm seeing him do some things.
2: Yeah.
0: He's going to haul football to prison. You think I'm going down there? But God spoke to Ananias and said, by now, he, which is Paul, or Saul at the time, but a great conversion came about. My Lord, changed his name from Saul to Paul. My God. And you know what? A prayer man won't do you any harm.
2: Yeah.
0: But God has to do the converting.
2: Yeah.
0: Jesus saves.
1: Jesus saves.
0: To the utmost.
2: To the utmost.
0: He will pick you up and turn you around. Hallelujah. Jesus saves. Man doesn't save, but Jesus saves. By believing in his testimony. Hallelujah. And knowing that he is God in the flesh. Thank you, Jesus. A conversion. A great day. Jesus has come over us. So, did a great change. A conversion came over Saul to Paul.
1: Amen. That's a big one. So if you have a tough case, you're praying for a loved one, a family member, that would be an encouraging scripture. That happened.
0: Amen.
1: Look at how God used Paul.
0: He used him mightily.
1: But that, when you were talking also, what came to me is, the surrender of Ananias.
0: Yes.
1: Like we're talking about how to be sold out.
0: Yes.
1: So you can follow him.
0: Yes.
1: Ananias was sold out.
0: Yes, he was.
1: I mean, because he, like Jesus, didn't really want to do it.
0: Yes.
1: So he said, basically, this is your will.
0: Yes.
1: I'm going to let this man, you know, come on in and whatever. But the sold outness of believers is what stood out in that story for me.
0: Well, the humanness came out of him. He's a human. Christ was human and divine, but his divine side superseded the human side.
1: Mm-hmm.
0: Said, nevertheless, not my will, but your will, thy will, be done. He said, let this cup pass.
2: Mm-hmm.
0: But nevertheless, not my will, but thy will be done. He had a human side, he had a divine side. And as nice, you know he had a human side. For Christ, he wouldn't have a divine side, but he had a relationship with Christ. Hallelujah. Thank you, Jesus.
1: And that's also to take up the cross daily, because you don't know.
0: Amen.
1: How tough your cross will be that day.
0: Come on. But he wasn't trying to fool the fall. He had a revelation.
1: Yes.
0: I am so scared of him. You just don't know. Get somebody else, would you please?
1: Yeah.
0: No.
1: That's real.
0: I got a job for you. If your cross to bear is to go down there and get that persecuting church, well, God has equipped you, Ananias, to do
1: His will.
0: God bless you. In Acts 9, we see a more dramatic conversion. The man we know as Paul, who wrote much of the New Testament, used to persecute Christians.
1: Mm-hmm.
0: He used it. What an E.D. He used it.
1: Okay.
0: He used it. Hallelujah.
1: Mm-hmm.
0: But when God picks you up, some mighty things happen. What do we know about that account of his conversion? We spoke about it, but we
1: really you really covered it pretty well. I remember the part about when the Lord spoke to him. He spoke to him apparently. At least we have the words that say, "Saul, Saul, why persecutest thou me?"
0: Amen.
1: And look how Saul's like, "What are you talking about, Lord? I'm not persecuting you. You persecute my people."
0: Uh-huh.
1: So guess what?
2: Yeah,
1: you persecute me. I thought that was like, wow.
0: But it's amazing how Paul knew he was talking to, because he said, "Lord."
1: Lord.
0: You know what the Lord talks to.
1: Yeah.
0: You're going to be fine.
1: Yeah. Mm-hmm. That was a powerful conversion. No matter how your conversion is, be converted. If anybody has not accepted the free, already paid for gift of salvation, it's now that is...
0: Compliments of Christ.
1: Compliments of Christ.
0: Thank you, Jesus.
1: Tomorrow is not promised.
0: Compliments.
1: Compliments of Christ.
0: Thank you, Jesus. Okay, here's a real good question. Well, I got that kind of delegate. You did, yeah. Yeah, yeah.
3: That means she only got to talk.
0: You know, she going to say something. How were you converted? Oh, you get to.
1: Okay. How was I converted?
0: Yeah.
1: Because I was living in one thing.
0: We all were.
1: Doing everything that Foxy did. Until someone invited me to church. They invited me to church and I came. I was converted when I was dipped in that water.
0: Oh, thank you, Jesus.
1: Oh, what a privilege.
0: Thank you.
1: It felt so good.
0: Thank you, Jesus.
1: To go home and don't smoke another cigarette.
0: Yeah, that's cold turkey, man.
1: Yes, yes. I couldn't believe myself. It like blew my mind. I said, oh my goodness.
0: That's
1: ain't taking another drink. God is so good.
0: Wow.
1: Didn't know about him, but now I do.
0: Thank you, Jesus.
1: That's how I was converted.
0: That's the real conversion. Yeah. That's the real conversion.
1: Yes.
0: That's the testimony, because so many people struggle.
1: Yes.
0: And if you're struggling, it's still doing it.
1: Mm-hmm.
0: It's a nice way of saying it. But so many struggle, but the Lord allows you, as they say, to let it go cold turkey. You can do it on your own. Without him, you can do nothing, but through him.
1: All things are possible.
0: Some things, all things are possible.
1: I have a question. Do you remember who invited you? Yeah, James, my ex. So was this like a friend at this time, or at the time was he?
4: Well, we were together, but we had broke up when he came, when he got saved.
1: Oh, wow.
4: Yeah.
1: That's pretty cool.
0: That's good stuff.
1: That's great stuff.
0: I like it.
1: That's great.
0: I like it.
4: I'm lucky done with him, but he didn't invite you.
0: The most important. Take away.
4: That's messed up.
0: Well, that's
4: then you got dead on the sick. How did he be sick, but he still go to church?
0: Hey, man. The most important thing for my lesson is what tonight? Although you draw somebody to Christ, you have a life, and you invite them, but you got to continue to stay strong.
4: Yes.
0: And continue to be there for them. Don't let your own soul be a castaway.
4: Mm-hmm.
0: You know, don't let the sun go down upon your wrath. Don't let it be said too late.
4: Mm.
0: But continue it.
4: Yeah,
0: you have to strive to make 100.
4: Mm-hmm.
0: 99 and a half
4: won't do,
0: but to persevere, to endure.
4: Hallelujah.
0: Mm-hmm. To see the finish line. Keep our eyes on the focal point, the prize.
4: Mm-hmm.
0: For the race is not given to the swift, neither is the battle given to the strong. This coincides with everything we're saying. But to the one, to those that endure to the end, the same shall be saved, the same shall be converted, the same will have eternal life. I'm happy about it.
4: Mm-hmm.
0: I'm excited. I thank God for this lesson.
4: Yes.
0: I thank God how it went. I thank God how it was laid out. I thank God. Lord, we thank you.
1: Yes, Lord, I thank you.
0: For keeping us all the time.
4: Yes.
0: We thank you, Lord, for another wonderful session that we have had.
4: Yes, God.
0: And we keep it in mind,
4: mm-hmm,
0: that you are the reason why we move and have our being.
4: Mm-hmm.
0: And have a greater understanding as to what our existence is. And our existence is to please you, to walk circumspectly, not as a foolish person, but as wise, someone prudent, endeavoring to keep the unity of the Spirit in the bond of peace. We thank you, God, and we give your name the praise. We pray that you ever keep us from all hurt, harm, danger, seen and unseen, until we meet again. And God, as we reconvene on Sunday, and those days that we come into your house, we pray, God, that you meet us here.
4: Yes.
0: We thank you, God. We give your name the praise. This is Joshua Hannon, Patricia Hannon, and Shirley Custer. We pray that God keep you until we meet again. May God bless you. In the words of Dr. Ellis, may God bless you. Real good. God bless.
4: God bless.

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2: 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God is good. All is well. Be there.

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Saturday, May 23rd, 2026, we are better together. 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